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3: We don't stumble into holiness. It is on purpose. On purpose, he fixes his eyes on the Lord. And with his perspective there, focusing on what he knows about God and experiences in him, that God is his refuge, his treasure, and his Lord, guess what? He gets what he wants. He gets what he prayed for at the beginning of Psalm 16, safety and security. With God near him, he is not shaken.
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2: 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Now, today's episode is for the woman who's ready to run after joy. We're listening to part two of Missy Schrader's message on Psalm 16, and there's so much we can learn from David's example. It's time to get practical about pursuing unshakable joy. Here's Missy to help you.
3: The boundary lines have fallen for me in pleasant places. Surely, I have a delightful inheritance. I notice two beautiful things about David here. Gratitude and surrender. Do you hear his gratitude? What God has assigned him, he is thankful and content. My mom used to say, "What I have is what I want." And David surrenders, trusting God's heart that his situation is what God has ordained for his good. David has faith in God's lordship in his life, and I love those two together, gratitude and surrender. David knows that the boundary lines that the Lord has assigned to him are what he says is best, and David trusts his Lord. I want to be like that. Remember how David knew the fate of the wicked, that their sorrows would increase and they would suffer more and more? This is a complete contrast to that. He knows that his future, what does it say in that verse? His future is delightful. Paul prayed that the believers in Ephesus would have this same hope, and he prayed that they would know that their inheritance is delightful. I pray that the eyes of your heart may be enlightened in order that you may know the hope to which he has called you, the riches of his glorious inheritance in his holy people. And what is his inheritance? What is our inheritance? Eternity with him. Tim Keller says this about heaven: you can't imagine how happy you'll be. In my favorite devotion book, New Morning Mercies, Paul David Tripp encourages readers to live with the hope of what is to come. And here's what he says. It's long, but I couldn't not read it. We say we believe in the hereafter, but we often live like eternity amnesiacs. We get so focused on the here and now that we lose sight of what's to come. The fact is, you cannot make sense of life unless you look at it from the vantage point of eternity. If all God's grace gives us is a little better here and now, if it doesn't finally fix all that sin has broken, then perhaps we have believed in vain. There has to be more to God's plan than this world of sin, sickness, sorrow, and death. There has to be more than the temporary pleasures of this physical world. Yes, there is more. And when you live like there's more to come, you live in a radically different way. When you forget eternity, you tend to lose sight of what's important. Anybody know what he's talking about? Then you live for what is temporary, and your heart seeks for satisfaction where it cannot be found, which leaves you spiritually empty and potentially hopeless. Meanwhile, you're dealing with all the difficulties in this fallen world with little hope that things will ever be different. So it's important to fix our eyes on what God has promised will surely come. Let the values of eternity be the values that shape your living today, and keep telling yourself that the difficulties of today will someday completely pass away. Hallelujah. Belief in eternity can clarify your values and renew your hope. Pray that God, by his grace, will help you remember forever, right here, right now. The Jesus Storybook Bible talks about one day that Jesus will make all the sad things come untrue. And that's the truth. On Sunday, I went to my aunt's funeral. Wow, going to a funeral gives you an eternal perspective, doesn't it? Everyone who shared at the funeral talked about how my aunt loved Jesus. She was always laughing. She loved people. Nobody talked about her body. Nobody talked about how much money she had. Nobody talked about her decorating. None of that. She had a hard life too. She had a wayward child. She had a daughter who got divorced. She had cancer, but she lived with such an eternal perspective. In fact, in the last weeks before she died, she called it countdown to liftoff. She was so excited to meet Jesus. Isn't that so cute? So she lived with an eternal perspective. She knew, surely I have a goodly heritage. How often do you meditate on your beautiful, delightful inheritance? How does that promise of eternity with him bring you hope in trouble? Like Paul Tripp said, that knowing what's to come does shape my here and now. David is moving from feeling troubled to being joyful by knowing and experiencing God as his refuge, his treasure, and his Lord. Let's keep reading. Verse 7. I bless, which is another, you could say, I praise the Lord who gives me counsel. In the night also, my heart instructs me. I have set the Lord always before me. Because he is at my right hand, I will not be shaken. At this point in our psalm, a troubled David has asked for protection. He has declared in faith that God is his refuge, his treasure, and his Lord. In light of all that he knows and experiences about David, we see him make two decisions. First, he praises God. What does he praise him for? I love this. He knows that God is his counselor, walking with him. He trusts God at all times, even in this hard time. God is his refuge, his treasure, and his Lord. And he knows that God will direct his paths. We know this verse. Trust in the Lord with all your heart and lean not on your own understanding. In all your ways, submit to him as Lord, and he will counsel you. He will make your path straight. David's first decision is to praise the Lord as he trusts his guidance. And then he makes another decision. Oh my goodness, I love this verse. 8. I keep my eyes always on the Lord. With him at my right hand, I will not be what? Shaken. Where is his focus? Always on the Lord. The ESV says, I have set the Lord always before me. His eyes are fixed on the Lord on purpose. We did a Bible study 1 year in community group, and the pastor said, we don't stumble into holiness. It is on purpose. And that's what this makes me think of. On purpose, he fixes his eyes on the Lord. And with his perspective there, focusing on what he knows about God and experiences in him, that God is his refuge, his treasure, and his Lord, guess what? He gets what he wants. He gets what he prayed for at the beginning of Psalm 16, safety and security. With God near him, he is not shaken. Oh my goodness. I could find so many verses on fixing your eyes on the Lord. I had to have total self-control. So I'm only picking one. Psalm 119:14. In the way of your testimonies, I delight as much as in all riches. I will meditate on your precepts and fix my eyes on your ways. I will delight in your statutes. I will not forget your word. I love this. Do you see? David is delighting in him and in his word as his treasure, and he's fixing his eyes on him and on his leading. How would making these two decisions to praise the Lord and fix your eyes on him change your day to day? Let's keep reading. Therefore, my heart is glad and my tongue rejoices. My body also will rest secure because you will not abandon me to the realm of the dead, nor will you let your faithful one see decay. Remember how David started Psalm 16? Troubled and asking for safety and protection. He has rehearsed. He has talked to his soul about what he knows and experiences about God. He has declared in faith. Tell me, say these with me, that God is his refuge, his treasure, and his Lord. He has contrasted the wicked's future with his delightful inheritance. He has made the decision to praise God and fix his eyes on him. And now we come to the word, therefore, because of all of this, his heart is glad and his tongue rejoices and he's completely secure. He is experiencing what he prayed for. He is experiencing joy. He moved from feeling troubled to experiencing joy because he had faith that God is his refuge, his treasure, and his Lord. Now look at verse 10. This is a little tricky because it seems like David is saying he won't die. And I like how Tim Keller explained this. He said, these verses would be remarkable. David is saying, the love I have, the friendship and fellowship I have with God, his love for me is so strong, I can't believe that even death can strip it from me. God won't let death come between us. I will see him face to face. Knowing that one day David will be in his presence, his delightful inheritance is sure. We come to the final, I feel like I want to go, woo-hoo, the final, this is it moment. Are you ready? Verse 11, you make known to me the path of life. You will fill me with joy in your presence, with eternal pleasures at your right hand. Ultimately, no matter what is causing insecurity and fear, David declares where his true life is found. It's in him. Jesus says this of himself, I am the way, the truth, and the life. Some translations say, in your presence is fullness of joy, overflowing, filled to the brim. You could translate this verse, as Tim Keller says, in your face is joy upon joy upon joy. David knows the only way to be unshakable is to run after and pursue God. He says, I believe in you. You are my joy and my meaning. You are my all. You are my hope. You are the only thing I can't lose. Although David began his psalm feeling very troubled, he ends it feeling what? True, full, abundant, overflowing joy because he experiences God's nearness. And he has the hope that one day he will actually be in his presence face to face with God forever. So, ladies, what does this psalm mean for us today? Let's go back to our question. How can I experience joy when I'm in distress? And here was our answer. Like David, I can move from feeling troubled to being joyful when I know and experience him as my refuge, my treasure, and my Lord, both in his nearness now and in the hope of his presence forever. In Acts 2, when the Holy Spirit came in power, Peter preached a bold sermon. And we're going to look at it because guess what psalm he preached? Here we go. Fellow Israelites, listen to this. I feel like I should read it like this. Jesus of Nazareth was a man accredited by God to you by miracles, wonders, and signs which God did among you through him as you yourself.

0: His tomb is here to this day, but he was a prophet and knew that God had promised him on oath that he would place one of his descendants on his throne. Seeing what was to come, he spoke of the resurrection of the Messiah, that he was not abandoned to the realm of the dead, nor did his body see decay. God has raised this Jesus to life, and we are all witnesses of it. Exalted to the right hand of God, he has received from the Father the promised Holy Spirit and has poured out what you now see and hear. David didn't know it, but he was pointing to Jesus. Because of him, we can know and experience him in an even more rich and more intimate and beautiful way because the Holy Spirit is in us. We can live experiencing the goodness of his nearness always. When we're troubled, we can have faith that God is our refuge. And we can rest in him with trust. We can know and experience God as our treasure, and we can delight in him with gratitude. We can know that God is our Lord, and we can fix our eyes on him, surrendering as he guides and counsels us. His presence is our good. His nearness is our good. The familiar song, "Great is thy faithfulness," I was so excited about this, says, Pardon for sin and a peace that endureth. Thine own dear presence to cheer and to guide. Strength for today and bright hope for tomorrow. Blessings all mine and 10,000 beside. Do you see what the hymn writer knew? It's exactly what we've been chatting about this morning. His dear presence gives us joy and leads and guides us as our Lord. He knows we can experience strength for today because of his nearness as I look forward with hope for our bright tomorrow, our glorious inheritance. Surely he is our treasure. Blessings all mine and 10,000 beside, too abundant to count. In this world, we will have trouble. Jesus promised. We may feel like we're playing hopscotch with the big kids and we don't know how to play. We may feel insecure, unsettled, and fearful. Like I ran to hear my mom's voice, we can run to our Heavenly Father, knowing who he is and knowing that he is near, calms and settles us and allows us to experience true, full, overflowing joy. Like David, we can make a decision to praise him and fix our eyes on him and have an eternal perspective of hope. Ladies, we have a delightful inheritance. We experience him in us now by the power of the Holy Spirit, and one day we will be with him face to face, and we will experience joy upon joy upon joy. Will you read verse 11 with me? Jesus, you make known to me the path of life. You will fill me with joy in your presence, with eternal pleasures at your right hand. Let's pray. Heavenly Father, we often find ourselves troubled, but we are longing for true joy. You have shown us in your word that it is possible to experience joy that no one can take away. It is joy in your presence. Your nearness is our good, Lord. Help us to hide in you as our refuge. Help us to treasure you above all else. Fill our hearts with praise, and Father, help us to surrender to your lordship in our lives, knowing that our inheritance is delightful. One day we will be overcome with joy as we live face to face with you. Until that day, Lord, be near. Holy Spirit, fill us with your joy as we abide in you. We love you. Amen.
1: Amen. Missy Schrader on God's nearness, the only thing that leads to unshakable joy. What a wonderful 2 days it's been unpacking Psalm 16 together. If you missed the first half yesterday, you can find that at reviveourhearts.com. Nancy DeMoss Wolgemuth is just as passionate about God's nearness as Missy. She shared some practical thoughts about walking closely with the Lord, drawn from the story of Eve.

0: knock.
1: Walking with God doesn't mean to be a recluse or a monk. It doesn't mean that you pull away from society, from culture, that you have this like godly spiritual life and then you walk with God. No, Enoch lived a normal life with normal cares, normal responsibilities. He had a family, he had kids, as we've seen, but he walked with God as he was carrying out other responsibilities, interfacing with neighbors, coworkers, and family members. So walking with God doesn't mean you just pull out of this world. It does mean an intentional decision. Amos 3 verse 3 says in the ESV, "Do two walk together unless they have agreed to meet?" Walking with God doesn't just happen. It requires a conscious, deliberate choice. We agree we're going to walk with each other. You don't just slip into it. You don't just slide into it. It doesn't happen by osmosis. You don't say, "Oh, I want to be a godly old lady. I hope I'm walking with God when I'm old." Look, if you're not walking with God now, you probably won't be walking with him when you're old. It's a choice, an intentional decision. It's also a consistent, continuous way of life. It's a cultivated habit. Enoch walked with God for 300 years. This was not just an occasional nod to God or an occasional emotional or religious experience. This was not a hot and cold relationship, off and on, fits and starts. This was a relationship, a walk with God that affected and impacted every area of Enoch's life, as it will ours. It impacts our relationships, our family, our work, our hobbies, our free time, everything, what we eat, what we drink, where we go, what we say, what we think. A walk with God is a cultivated habit, a continuous, continual, consistent way of life. And a walk with God suggests a close friendship. Enoch knew that God was with him, and he considered God to be a friend. Years ago, for several years, I had a walking partner. We didn't know each other very well when we started walking together, so at first conversations were a little awkward. We didn't know much about each other, about each other's backgrounds, but we started to walk and talk. That's what women do when they walk, right? We talk. We walked and we talked. And he walks with me and he talks with me and he tells me that I am his own. And the joys that we share as we tarry there, none other has ever known. None other except others who've walked with God. You see, this was not an occasional visit that Enoch and God had. There's a nearness that comes with God, an intimacy with God that's cultivated through time spent walking with him and cultivating a friendship with him. You become interested in what interests God.
0: His nearness really is our greatest good. It's been sweet to consider that this week. 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If so, tomorrow is for you. Nancy's walking us through Psalm 137, a song of lament for exiles. It's one of the most unique and honest prayers in Scripture. 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
3: And I'm Uncle John, and we're here to bring you today's
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4: Today, Uncle John and I especially want to welcome you senior listeners, those of you who have been loyal listeners for a long, long time.
3: That's right, Aunt Nikki. 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
4: For those of you who might be trying to guess which story we're talking about, here are some hints. This true story was recorded in a magazine for young people.
3: And our hero is a senior citizen who plays the mouth organ and has a great love for the Lord. And just in case you kids don't know, a mouth organ is a harmonica.
4: If you haven't guessed yet, the wonderful classic story we're talking about is Uncle Jake.
5: Uncle Jake plays the mouth organ.

0: Uncle Jake doesn't really have a home sweet home at all. He lives in the county home for the aged.
1: Simmons, didn't you hear me a-calling you? That sure is pretty music, Jake.
2: What do you want, Ed?
1: Want? Me? I just said that sure was pretty music.
2: When you called me.
1: I did? What for?
2: I declare, Ed, you're losing your mind. Hey, what's that you got in your hand?
1: This?
2: Uh-huh.
1: Looks like an envelope.
2: Yeah, it's probably a letter.
1: Let's see. Yep, it is.
2: You mean somebody actually writ you a letter?
1: No, tain't me. It's yourn.
2: A letter for me?
1: Uh-huh. You're Jake Simmons, ain't you?
2: See, where'd the letter come from? I ain't got my specs on.
1: A-E-C-A-G-O-S. Cajon, California.
2: L-K John, California. That's where my niece, Shirley Ann, lives. Read the letter for me, will you, Ed?
1: Sure will, Jake. Dear Uncle Jake, Dave and I have a surprise for you.
2: Dave's my nephew. That's Shirley Ann's husband.
1: We have arranged for you to come down here and live with us, and we have saved a dollar each week out of our grocery money for your train fare. You find a check pinned to this letter.
2: Why? Them children saving just so I could have a real home with them.
1: Jake Simmons, what you crying about?
2: Oh, get along with reading that letter, Ed Barnes, before I take it to somebody else to read from it.
1: The children can hardly wait to see their dear old Uncle Jake, so hurry up and come to your new home.
2: Is that all the letter?
1: Yep, and... here at the bottom is pinned a check for $40.
2: Oh, Ed, I always said the Lord would provide for me, but I never supposed he'd provide so good for me.
1: Well, sure be lonesome around here without you, Jake. When you leaving?
2: Well, I guess maybe I better go in and see the matron about that.
3: Could leave tomorrow, Mr. Simmons.
2: Yeah, but matron, I don't want to spend the Lord's day traveling. That wouldn't be no way to keep it holy.
3: Would Monday suit you better?
2: Yeah, sure would.
3: I'll check on train times and let you know.
0: Saturday morning, something else unusual happened. Old Ed Barnes got a telegram.
1: A telegram for me? Oh. Who's it from, anyhow?
2: Well, hurry up and open it, Ed Barnes, and then we'll both know who it's from. Well, read it out loud, Ed.
1: Oh, no.
2: Ed, you're crying. What's the matter? Is it sad news?
1: It's my little granddaughter. She up and got pneumonia and died.
2: Oh, Ed, I'm sorry.
1: Sure seems hard for a little darling to be laid to rest and me so far away. She's the onlyest one of my kin what paid any attention to me. Seems like I just can't endure it.
2: Say, how much does it cost for a ticket to go to your granddaughter?
1: I think I paid $15 when I came here.
2: Yeah, well, it's hardly higher now. See, a round trip would be about $30, probably. You can go to your granddaughter's funeral all right, Ed.
1: I can? How?
2: Well, I got $40, ain't it?
1: But you gotta go to California with that, Jake.
2: I'll still have $10 left, won't I?
1: But you can't go all the way to California on $10.
2: Why, I'll hitch a ride. Folks out there on the highway just thumbing rides all the time.
1: But you're old, Jake. Nope, man, I won't let you do it.
2: $10 is enough for me to get to L.K., John. You got to get to your granddaughter's funeral in a hurry. You don't have time to hitchhike like I do.
1: It ain't fitting and proper for me to take your money,
2: it's
1: Jake.
2: It's my money, ain't it? And I got a right to do what I mind with it. Anyhow, the Lord will see that I get to California all right. Especially if I do good with my money, like sending you to your granddaughter's funeral.
0: Monday morning.
2: Rides of California. Rides of California. Ride, please. Rides of California. I guess no one wants to pick up an old man like me. Oh, I guess I'd better tell the Lord about it. Dear Lord, I reckon it's how you know my old legs ain't much good at walking. So I ask you to send along someone to give me a lift. Well, I know you'll take care of me all right, and I thank you. I'll see you again tonight at the regular time, dear Lord. So, amen.

0: An hour passed, 2 hours, and still Uncle Jake didn't catch a ride.
1: It seemed kind of queer that the Lord ain't sent no automobile along to pick me up like I asked him to. Well, he knows what I need far better than I do. I'll just continue to trust in him.
0: Uncle Jake continued to walk, trudging happily down the highway.
1: He's a stopping.
2: Want a lift, Grandpa?
1: I sure do.
2: Get in, then.
1: Oh, I've walked a mighty long ways. I'm awful thankful for a ride.
2: Don't cost nothing to give a feller a lift.
1: Yeah, well, just the same, I'm mighty thankful. Hey, what's your name, young fella?
2: Clem Satterfield. Just call me Clem.
1: Well, Clem, mine's Jake. Most folks just call me Uncle Jake.
2: Uncle Jake. How far are you going, Uncle Jake?
1: I'm bound for L.K. John, California. Where are you headed from?
2: Marysville.
1: Oh, is that in California?
2: Yep. Right on the way to El Cajon.
1: Well, I didn't think this old chariot would go that far.
2: Ah, this is old, isn't it? I dug it out of the dust in the barn. I hope it'll last till I get to Marysville.
1: It must be important that you get to Marysville.
2: Yeah, my wife and kids are there visiting her folks. You can ride that far with me if you want to take a chance on this old chariot, as you call it.
1: I'd be plumb happy to, Clem. Say, I play the mouth harp. I'll play for you if you think it'll make you more cheerful and happy.
2: I guess I do need cheering up at that.
1: Is there any special piece you like?
2: Nope. I like all music.
1: Well, will the girl I left behind me be all right?
2: Suit yourself.
1: Mm-hmm.

0: Now what's wrong with the old car?
1: Ooh, what'd you say, Clem?
0: Oh, I didn't mean to waken you, Uncle Jake. Something went wrong with the car. It stopped. Maybe I can discover what the trouble is.
1: Yeah, I hope it ain't anything serious.
0: Probably just the timer.
1: Is it the timer?
0: Yep, that's what it is.
1: Can you fix it?
0: I'll have to go to the nearest town to get a new one. We may be stuck here for several hours. I'm sorry.
1: Oh, that's all right, Clem. Don't you worry none about it. I ain't no hurry. You just go to town and get a new one. It sure won't run without a timer.
0: Would you mind staying with the car while I'm gone? I don't want the tires stolen.
1: Sure, I'll stay with the car. I'd do more than that for you, Clem. You've been so good to me.
0: Sooner I get started, the sooner I'll get back.
1: Say, maybe someone will pick you up.
0: I hope so. Anyway, I'll get back as soon as I can.
2: So Uncle Jake sat in the car while Clem went to the nearest town for a timer. Pretty soon, Uncle Jake started playing his harmonica and talking to himself.
1: Old Clem will be back before I could see Jack Robinson. And then this old chariot will be just a-buzzing down the road for El Cajon and home sweet home. Well, dear Lord, here it is. It's time for my nightly visit with you. And I ain't got much to say this evening except that Clem ain't back yet. And I don't know when he will be. But I trust in you, dear Lord. I know you'll take care of me and provide for me. Why, you got ways of providing for me that I don't even know nothing about. Just you take care of me, dear Lord. That's all I ask. I'll see you again in the morning. Good night, dear Lord. Amen. I feel better already. I always do when I pray. Somehow I don't feel so all alone. Come to think about it, I ain't alone when the Lord's with me.

0: Well, Uncle Jake sure trusts the Lord.
1: That he does, Aunt Nikki. Wouldn't you girls and boys like to have that same kind of close relationship with Jesus?
0: You can. Jesus knows you very well. And just like Uncle John and me, he loves you very much.
1: The Bible tells us that Jesus knew you even before you were born.
0: Why, he even knows how many hairs are on your head.
1: No matter where you are or what wrong things you might have done, Jesus still loves you and is waiting for you to become his best friend.
0: Yes, he is. And as I'm sure you've seen, best friends spend a lot of time together.
1: It's pretty difficult to be someone's friend if they ignore you all the time. So please, don't ignore Jesus.
0: When you take time to get to know him like Uncle Jake did, you'll learn that Jesus is the best friend you'll ever have.
1: A great way to get to know him is through Adventures in the Holy Bible on our website.
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1: If it's after office hours, please leave a message and spell out your name as well as your mailing address so we can send the lessons to the right place.
0: And now it's time to get back to our story. Uncle Jake.

0: That's mighty fine playing, mister.
1: Hey, thank you. How'd you there?
0: Well, my little girl says you've been sitting here in this car half the afternoon. Are you in some sort of difficulty?
1: Well, I guess you might call it that, yes. I'm waiting for Clem to get back with a new timer so we can get on our way again.
0: Well, come to the house and have a bite to eat while you're waiting. I live in that house there. And don't refuse. My wife and two daughters said I've got to bring you back with me. And if I don't, I'm in trouble with them. Oh, you know how women are.
1: Well, since you put it that way, I can't very well refuse, can I? I think that's the best piece of pie I ever ate, Miss Preston.
2: I can bake pie, too. So can I.
1: With a mom like yours, I bet you both of you girls are right smart, good cooks already.
3: Well, I let them help me in the kitchen when they've been good girls.
1: Let me see now. Your name is Becky.
2: Yes, sir.
1: And yours is,
2: June.
1: Yeah. Well, mine's Jake. That's Uncle Jake. I gotta get back out there to the car, girls. Clem's expecting it. Before I go, though, I will play you one piece on the mouth organ if you want me to.
2: Oh, please do. I like mouth organ music.
1: Well, I'll play you a real good one, too.

0: Well, land sakes, it's morning. It's a bright morning, too, and I... Oh, well, hello there, Becky. Say, how long have you been standing there?
1: Good morning, Uncle Jake. I just got here. Mama says for you to come to breakfast.
0: Well, all right, Becky, child. Just as soon as I thank God for giving me a good night's rest.
1: How do you thank God for things when he lives way up there in the sky?
0: By praying to him.
1: Oh, I never heard anyone pray except the preacher on the radio.
0: Well, Becky, darling, I usually thank God in private, but I don't think he'll mind if I let you stay and help me thank him. Now, first we fold our hands like this. Yeah, now we close our eyes. Well, dear Lord, I got a young friend with me this morning. She ain't used to praying, seems like, but don't hold that against her, because she's a mighty sweet little girl. And if it's all the same to you, dear Lord, well, I wish you'd look after her.
2: Clem didn't come back that day or the next, but Uncle Jake got along all right. He ate his meals at the Preston home and slept in the car. By the evening of the third day, the two little Preston girls and their mommy and daddy had learned to love Uncle Jake. Why, they even started praying every morning and evening, just like Uncle Jake did. The afternoon of the third day...
0: Well, I declare, there's Clem coming back. Now we'll soon be just a-buzzing down the highway for El Cajon and home sweet home.
3: Hello, Uncle Jake.
0: Hi, Clem.
3: I'm sorry it took me so long to get the timer.
0: Oh, no mind about that, Clem. You got it. That's what counts.
3: Thanks, Uncle Jake. I'll put it on and we'll be going down the road in a jiffy. Uncle Jake, I just gotta tell you why it took me so long to get the timer.
0: If it'll make you happier, you go right ahead, Clem.
3: I couldn't get the timer immediately, so I... While I was waiting, I took a drink and I got drunk.
0: Oh, I'm sorry for you, Clem.
3: I'm a slave to liquor. My wife left me because of it. That's why she's in Marysville. I love her and I'm going to try and win her back.
0: You love her enough to stop drinking?
3: Yes, but I can't stop. The stuff's got the best of me.
0: Well, maybe you can't stop, Clem, all by yourself, that is. But the Savior of the world died on the cross, just specially for such as you. Why, he'd help you quit drinking.
3: Do you think he really can help me?
0: Well, all you got to do is ask him, and he will help you. Say, you want me to ask him for you?
3: Will you?
0: Sure. Whilst you drive, I'll just close my eyes and I'll talk to the Lord about it. Dear Lord, I come to you a lot lately with my troubles, but this time it ain't for me. For Clem here. He's been struggling against the devil and liquor, and he wants to quit and he needs your help. Please help him. Please. Thank you, dear Lord. Amen.
3: I feel better. I do believe I won't take another drink ever.
0: Yeah. You see how easy it is when the Lord helps you?
2: When Clem and his wife were happily reunited, Uncle Jake again trudged down the highway. It was just at dusk when a motorist let Uncle Jake out at the edge of Delano, still more than 100 miles north of El Cajon. He had only a few cents left, so he couldn't rent a room for the night. He didn't know what to do, and for several hours he roamed the wide streets and rested occasionally, where the city police weren't apt to see him.
0: Hey, this is a pretty little town. It's peaceful. Boy, I wished I had a place to sleep and rest, but the Lord knows best. I guess I'll just have to walk to the edge of town and find a sheltered spot and lay down.
2: Uncle Jake walked south on the main street, past the bus station, and on into the country. There he found a sheltered spot behind a fence and lay down.
0: Ooh, it's chilly. Ooh, I just can't seem to get to sleep. Maybe I better talk to the Lord about it. He knows what's best for me.
2: For several hours, Uncle Jake lay there, but sleep just wouldn't come to him. At 5 o'clock, he was so chilly that he arose and started walking through the pre-dawn darkness. Presently, he saw a house that was all aglow with bright lights.
0: Somebody's up mighty early. I wonder if they'd give an old man like me a cup of hot coffee. Well, it sure would hit the spot right now. Surely they'd help me, seeing as how this is the Lord's day.

0: Yeah, whoever's up, I hope they ain't scared to come to the door so early in the morning.
1: Yes?
0: Good morning, ma'am. I was just wondering if you'd give a cup of hot coffee to a cold old man like me.
1: Come in.
0: Oh, well, thank you, ma'am.
1: Sit down there at the table. I'll get you a warm breakfast.
0: Breakfast? Whew, you're very kind, ma'am.
1: Do you like eggs?
0: Yes, ma'am. Why, I like most anything. Oh, but please don't go to no bother for me. I just had a hot drink to make me warm. I'd be mighty happy.
1: I'll make you some hot chocolate. And while I'm fixing you some breakfast, I'd like to hear all about yourself. You see, I'm interested in people. I believe in helping folks. That's the only kind of Christianity that's worth a grain of salt.
0: Why, ma'am, you and me sure do believe alike. Helping others is the only true Christianity.
1: Don't you have a home to go to?
0: Oh, yes, ma'am, I sure do. I got a home sweet home awaiting me down in El Cajon with my niece, Shirley Ann. That's where I'm going now.
2: As Uncle Jake ate a warm, delicious breakfast prepared by the kindly Mrs. Loveland, he told her all about his life at the old folks' home and the reason he was now on his way to El Cajon. When he had finished eating, he pushed his chair back and thanked Mrs. Loveland.
0: You're a real Christian, Mrs. Loveland, and I sure do thank you for everything.
1: You surely are welcome, Uncle Jake.
0: If you'll excuse me now, I gotta get along to El Cajon.
3: Did I hear someone say they're going to El Cajon?
1: Good morning, dear.
3: Good morning.
1: Dear, I want you to meet Uncle Jake.
3: Uncle Jake, I'm very happy to meet you.
1: My husband works at night.
0: Oh, so that's why you're up early.
3: Say, didn't I hear you say you're on your way to El Cajon?
1: Yes, dear. He's on his way there to live with his niece.
3: Now, that's what I call a coincidence. Just before I left the shop, the minister called and said he had an urgent call to go to El Cajon. Wants to leave at 6:30. I'm sure he'll be delighted to take you with him.
1: I'm so glad. Now you'll have a ride all the way to your niece's.
0: That's the good Lord taking care of me, that's what it is. Now I understand why the Lord wouldn't let me sleep last night. He brought me here purposely so as I could meet you good people and get a ride to El Cajon with your minister.
4: Sure this is where your niece lives?
0: Yes, sir. And thank you for the ride, Parson. Oh, say, won't you come in? I'd like to have you meet my Shirley Ann.
4: Oh, I'd like to, Uncle Jake, but I've just got to get along. Goodbye, and God bless you.
0: Goodbye, Parson.

0: Yes.
1: Say, I'd like to...
0: Uncle Jake. Oh, Uncle Jake, you're here at last.
1: Hello, Shirley.
0: Oh, you've had a long, hard trip from the looks of you. Did you come by train or bus?
1: Well, neither. I hitchhiked.
0: Uncle Jake, you didn't.
1: Well, I had to, Shirley Ann.
0: Oh.
1: You see, I got a chance to do a friend a good turn. And I didn't have enough money left for a train ticket, so I hitched it.
0: But you shouldn't have, Uncle Jay.
1: Why not? Well, you sacrificed to save and give me the money, didn't you? Well, my friend needed money. I just couldn't let you outdo me in sacrifice and kindness, now could I?
0: You're right, of course, Uncle Jake. Say, what are we standing here for? Come in. Come in to your new home.
1: Yeah. Home, sweet home. At last.

0: Uncle Jake surely can play that harmonica. He plays with such feeling.
1: He's a fine man.
0: Wouldn't it have been terrible, Dave? Just terrible if we'd left him up there in that old folks' home.

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1: If we don't understand the holiness of God, we don't understand our sinfulness. And we don't understand how heinous it is. And we don't understand the consequences of it. To see even the smallest glimpse of God's holiness is to be devastated. Devastating.
2: Welcome to Grace to You with the Bible teaching of John MacArthur. I'm your host, Phil Johnson. Today we're continuing John MacArthur's study called Enjoying God with a look at the holiness of God. Now, you may be wondering, what does God's holiness have to do with enjoying Him? How will a deeper understanding of God's holiness, as John MacArthur once said, revolutionize your worship? You'll get answers to those questions in today's lesson. It may be just what you need to experience a vibrant relationship with your Heavenly Father, perhaps like never before. So now, if you're able, grab your Bible and turn to Isaiah chapter 6 and follow along as John begins the message.
1: The central thing I want you to see about God is that He is holy. Isaiah chapter 6. The king is dead, and Isaiah goes to the temple. Let's pick it up there. In the year that King Uzziah died, I saw also the Lord sitting upon a throne, high and lifted up, and His robe filled the temple. Now look at verse 2. As Isaiah sees this vision, it says, and above it, that is above the throne, stood the seraphim. Each one had six wings. With two he covered his face, with two he covered his feet, and with two he did fly. Incredible creatures. But the most incredible thing about them is not what they look like, it's what they said. It's what they cried. Verse 3. And one cried unto another. They had an antiphonal thing going. Back and forth. And they said, Holy, holy, holy is the Lord of hosts. The whole earth is full of His glory. Now let's see how Isaiah reacted in verse 4. First of all, and the posts or the pillars, or perhaps it's best, the foundations of the door moved at the voice of him who cried, and the house was filled with smoke. Now, this is getting pretty dramatic. The place begins to shake. The whole vision is like Mount St. Helens. Everything begins to move. It's like an erupting volcano. The foundations of the place begin to shake, and fire and smoke, which could either be emanating from the altar or could be a manifestation of the fiery presence of God as at Mount Sinai. In other words, we begin to see a holy God of judgment. This is not a manifestation, particularly of God's mercy, but of His tremendous, majestic holiness. It is awful. It is fearful. It is like Sinai. It is a statement to Isaiah and his people that God is a consuming fire. And you can't toy around with God. You'll be consumed. What was Isaiah's reaction? Verse 5. What was his reaction? Did he say, hey, I have had a vision. I'm going to get myself a new wardrobe and go on the road. Well, what did he say? Now, what I want to do is analyze this thing. This needs some analysis. Got to think this through categorically. Or did he say, boy, now if you didn't think I was a true messenger of God, let me tell you now, folks, I've seen him. None of the above was his reaction. Verse 5. Then said I, woe is me. That's enough, folks. If he didn't say anything else, you get the whole picture. That's not just a sign of despair, although I think there's despair in it. It's far more than that. You see, in the Old Testament, prophets gave pronouncements. They gave announcements, sometimes called oracles. And their prophetic announcements were very often preceded by the statement, "Thus saith the Lord." And their statements could be positive or negative. When they were positive, they'd often say, "Blessed." When they were negative, they would often say, what? "Woe. Woe." Isaiah uses the word woe at least 10 times in his prophecy to refer to God's judgment on others. Jeremiah used it. Ezekiel used it. Nahum used it. Amos used it. Habakkuk used it. Hosea used it. Zephaniah used it. Zechariah used it. Micah used it. Jesus used it in Matthew 24. He said, "Woe unto you scribes and Pharisees." And the angels of judgment and revelation use it. It is a word of cursing. And here is an amazing thing. A prophet of God pronounces a curse on himself. Incredible. This is the best man in the land. This is a servant of God. But when he sees the holiness of God, he can but pronounce a curse upon his own head. He can only see his defilement, not his goodness. And then he says this, "For I am undone." Nidmethi, from a root word which means in the passive to be lost or to perish or to be annihilated or to be destroyed. I am destroyed. I am devastated by the holiness of God. I'm wiped out. I'm falling apart. I'm coming loose at the seams. I'm disintegrating. Why? Because he saw God. And when he saw God, for the first time in his life, he saw Isaiah. And he knew how wretched he was. He may have been a secure fellow before this. Everybody honored him, patted him on the back. Everybody who was godly said he was the best of men, spiritual leader, voice of God, obedient saint, servant of the Lord. One glimpse of God's holiness and the man was a wretch in his own eyes. What was the most important element of a prophet? What was the most important instrument of a prophet? His mouth, right? His mouth to speak. Look what he says. "I am a man of unclean lips." You know what that means? I have a dirty mouth. Me, the prophet of God, who should open my mouth to speak of God, I've got a dirty mouth, and I dwell in the midst of a people who have dirty mouths. How do you know this? "Mine eyes have seen the King, the Lord of hosts," and for the first time I see myself. I'm a dirty man, have a dirty mouth. I've seen Yahweh of hosts. Beloved, no one can stand in the presence of God without becoming profoundly and devastatingly aware of his own wretchedness, sinfulness. That's why I'm telling you, if we don't understand the holiness of God, we don't understand our sinfulness, and we don't understand how heinous it is, and we don't understand the consequences of it. To see even the smallest glimpse of God's holiness is to be devastated. Devastated. Isaiah would never be the same, never. Neither would anybody else. Let me give you some illustrations. Look at Habakkuk. Habakkuk, that wonderful prophet. If you can't find it, don't worry, just listen. Habakkuk was second-guessing God. Oh, we do that. "God, you know, I've been for a long time with this burden, and I keep telling you, God, to come down here and do something. Please, God, revive your people. Come down here, God, and do it. I don't understand this, God. You're supposed to be a God of love, a God of mercy, a God of forgiveness. Come down here, God, and do something." In chapter 2, he really kind of gets to the place where he says, I'm just gonna sit here until God gives me an answer. Come on, God. So chapter 2, verse 1, "I'm going to stand on my watch. I'm going to set myself upon the tower, and I'm going to watch to see what he will say unto me and what I shall answer when I'm reproved. I know I'm going to get it, but I'm going to stick around for the answer. God, I want an answer." Verse 2, "And the Lord answered me." God gave him an answer. You know what happened? When he got all done with the answer, Habakkuk was a wreck. That's right. because God was thundering like lightning and fire in the recitation of the history of what he'd done. And you finally come down to chapter 3, verse 16. God gives him this long answer, and then you have Habakkuk praying, and then you have this. When I heard, 3:16, my belly trembled. When's the last time you trembled in the presence of God? My lips quivered at the voice. Rottenness entered into my bones, and I trembled in myself that I might rest in the day of trouble when he cometh up unto the people and he will invade them with his troops. Man, he says, when I heard the voice of God and I heard him speak, I shook from top to bottom and I longed to rest in the day of trouble. You know, it is so superficial today when you hear all these people who sort of fancy that they would love to go through the tribulation. That is the most silly kind of folly imaginable. Apart from the theology of whether we will or won't, that kind of silly preoccupation betrays the absence of an understanding of the holy wrath of God. Any of us that had any sense at all would run from that. Not seek it as if it were some glamorous experience. Look what happened. His belly trembled, his lips quivered. Why? Because God spoke. And when he knew he was in the presence of God, he almost fell apart. Look at Job. Job, just before Psalms. And eventually, you know, through all this book, you come to chapter 38. Job is finally to the place where he says, all right, God, what's going on? I mean, I've heard all the answers from all of these friends I've got, the total of which adds up to nothing. And I want an answer, Lord. What is the deal? Chapter 38, verse 1, the Lord answered Job out of the whirlwind. You want an answer? Here it comes. God spoke. And then you know what happens, folks? Job gets the worst brow beating in human history. God literally bats him from pillar to post. Who is this that darkens counsel by words without knowledge? What ignoramus stands before me? You better gird up your loins like a man, because you're going to get it in this answer. And I want one back. Where were you when I laid the foundation of the earth? Huh? Where were you when the morning stars sang together? Who shut up the sea with doors when it broke forth? And he does this chapter after chapter after chapter. Where were you? Where were you? And after a while he's saying, what am I going to say? Chapter 41, can you draw out Leviathan, the sea monster, with a hook? Can you control the animal world? Can you control the rain, the clouds, the snow, the vegetation, the movement of the stars? Where were you? Can you do this? If you can't, Job, be quiet. When it was all said and done, chapter 42, verse 5, Job said this, God, I have heard about you by the hearing of the ear, but now mine eye sees you. I always had heard what you were like. Now I know. What's his reaction? I abhor myself. I repent in dust and ashes. No one ever comes before the holiness of God without devastation. Look at Luke, two passages, chapter 8. Verse 22, came to pass on a certain day, Jesus went into a boat with his disciples and said to them, let's go over to the other side of the lake. They launched forth. As they sailed, he fell asleep. There came down a storm of wind on the lake, and they were filled with water, and they were in jeopardy. And they came to him and awoke him, saying, Master, Master, we perish. We're going to drown out here. He arose, He rebuked the wind and the raging of the sea, and they ceased, and there was a calm. Took care of it. And he said unto them, where's your faith? And they, being what? Afraid, marveled, saying one to another, what manner of man is this? For he commandeth even the winds and water, and they obey him. You want to know something? They were 10 times more afraid when they saw his power than when they saw the sea raging, because instantly they knew they were in the presence of God. And that's cause for panic. They would take the storm rather than that. They were shattered, because they knew their hearts were open books to his omniscience. Back up to chapter 5. Verse 1. Came to pass, as people pressed on him to hear the word of God, he stood by the lake of Gennesaret, or the Sea of Galilee, same thing. Saw 2 boats standing by the lake, but the fishermen were gone out of them, washing their nets. He entered into one of the boats, which was Simon's, and asked him that he would thrust out a little from the land, and he sat down and taught the people out of the boat. When he had ceased speaking, he said to Simon, launch out into the deep and let down your nets for a draught. Simon answering, he always had an answer, didn't he? Master, we've been fishing all night, and we haven't caught any of them, and there's no fish around here. Nevertheless, at your word, I'll let down the net. And when they had done this, they enclosed a great multitude of fish, and the net broke. And they beckoned unto their partners who were in the other boat, they should come and help them, and they came and filled both the boats so that they began to sink. And Simon Peter saw it, he fell down at Jesus' knees and said, oh, thanks so much.

0: astonished.
1: He knew God was there. You remember Manoah? The angel came to Manoah, said to him, "You're going to have a son? His name is Samson." And then the angel went up to heaven in a fire and glory. And Manoah cried out in Judges 13:22, this statement, "We shall surely die because we have seen God." See, these people understood the holiness of God. Beloved, can I tell you something? It is literally the grace of God that you and I are not this moment consumed by the fire of His wrath. People say, "Oh, why is it that there's so much trouble in the world? If God is a God of love, why?" Listen, if He weren't a God of love, only one sin by one individual, one time, would be the end of everything. We want a God who's non-threatening. That's not the God of the Bible. They're afraid of Him. Want to know something? I have a godly fear in my heart. When I would fall into a sin, I sense God's holiness. He hates evil. And I don't want to pay the consequence. All these people we read about just now, they're afraid in the presence of God, and so should you be. And here we Christians come along and we say, "Well, the world doesn't like a God like that. You'll alienate him." Well, we want a God who's sort of nice. And so we come up with a washed out, watered down, inoffensive substitute for the gospel that is pervasively humanistic, doesn't speak about fire, wrath, holiness, vengeance, hell, punishment. Sure, men love darkness rather than light, so let's just not give them a whole lot of light because they won't like it. You want to know something? The light of God terrifies them just like when you turn over a rock and the bugs scurry. The holy has always and will always threaten the unholy. And even Christians, we want our little superficialities. We're constantly playing little silly church games, compromising all over the place, disobeying whenever we feel like it, right in the face of a holy God. Would to God that we could see Him. And if we saw Him once like Isaiah did, I question if we'd ever do it again. Let's go back. And I'll just wrap it up right now. What happened now? Look at this. Verse 6. This man is devastated. This man is shattered. Is God going to leave him that way? We can't leave him that way. Verse 6. "Then flew one of the seraphim unto me, having a live coal in his hand, which he'd taken with the tongs from off the altar." Now watch this. "He laid it upon my mouth and said, Lo, this hath touched thy lips, and thine iniquity is taken away, and thy sin is purged." You know what it takes to get to that point where you're purged? It takes a broken and a contrite heart in the face of the holiness of God. He was there. No cheap grace here, folks. No easy believism. There is pain involved in true redemption. The lips sensitive, tender. In fact, in expressing affection to one another, we use the lips because of their tenderness and sensitivity. And it is to that very part of the body that the angel places a live coal and sears the flesh. I believe that true salvation is painful. There is a wrestling. There's a pain. But his iniquity was taken away and his sin was purged. I always think about John Bunyan, who said that before he had the sense of knowing Jesus Christ, he agonized over his sin for no less than 18 months. It was painful. It's not easy. Takes a broken and a shattered heart and the pain of giving up sin and embracing the sovereign God. But once it's done, then verse 8, this is so wonderful. "Also I heard the voice of the Lord saying, Whom shall I send? And who will go for us? Then said I," get this ambivalence, "Here am I, send me." You're undone. You're woeful. You're wretched. You've got a dirty mouth. You hang around with people with a dirty mouth. Yeah, but I've been cleansed. See? The last statement he made was a declaration.

0: declaration of his lack of worthiness, and now he says, Lord, you need anybody? I'll go. I'll go. The only way a man is fit to serve is when he's cleansed by the grace of God. I'll go. Verse 9. And he said, what? Go. Oh, let's stop right there. Said, go. A purged man. Beloved, I think all of this looks at the cross, don't you? I think all of this looks at the cross. I think the cross is the live coal that touches our lips. The cross is the thing that purges us. You see, you and I could never stand in the presence of a holy God. We would be consumed. That's why the Pharisees had to kill Jesus. I mean, they had to kill him. He ruined the average. He came along and he was God. And his holiness was so real that their supposed holiness was exposed and they had to kill him. And when he died not because they had to kill him, but because God had to let him die for our sin. The cross touches us. It makes us pure. He died because God is holy and had to pour out his fury on someone. It's either you or him.
1: You're listening to Grace to You, the Bible teaching ministry of John MacArthur. The title of John's current study, Enjoying God. Now, thinking about what John said today regarding God's holiness and the fear it produces, while many today would want a God who is non-threatening, God's holiness is actually a refuge for those who know and love him. Here were some of John's thoughts on that.
2: Yes, God's holiness is a refuge for those who know and love him because he has provided forgiveness for our sins. If there was no forgiveness for our sins, God would not be a refuge. And God is not a refuge for those who are not forgiven because they don't believe in the Lord Jesus Christ. So, yes, I think to realize that God is absolutely holy, holy, holy, holy, and yet we can, as the writer of Hebrews says, boldly enter into his presence, is an amazing expression of how much he loves us. Because in order to receive us to himself, he had to overcome the barrier of our sin by providing his own son as the sacrifice who paid the price for our sin so that his holiness would not destroy us, but his love could receive us. We've been looking at what enjoying God means and what it should mean for every Christian. Pursuing a deeper knowledge of the God who created us, who saves us, the God who sanctifies us, the God who one day will glorify us, the God who showers us with spiritual blessings, all spiritual blessings in the heavenlies in Christ Jesus. Learning about God and all that he does for the believers now and eternally should elicit immense joy in every true Christian's heart. The world is full of false views of God, limited views of God. The Bible, however, reveals to us who he really is. And as we look at the reality of God and how he loves us as a father loves us and loves us enough to send his own son to take our place and receive the punishment for our sins so that we can be one day in his holy presence made holy ourselves is the great, great truth of the Christian religion.
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5: And let me report that in this new book that we are releasing, for those of you who will send a gift this month, in the book, The Holy Spirit You May Not Know, there's a whole chapter entitled Walking in the Spirit that includes everything I'm going to say today and a bunch of other things that will be helpful to you. Walking in the Spirit, one step at a time. That's how we walk with God, one step at a time. You know, that's a hard lesson to learn. We are always several steps ahead, but God has promised to be there for us through His Spirit, one step at a time. We'll talk about it in just a moment. And the book I mentioned is available to you for a gift of any size. During the month of June, we want you to have this third book in the trilogy on God. We have written a book called The God You May Not Know, The Jesus You May Not Know, and this third one is the final one in the Trinity series, The Holy Spirit You May Not Know. You can get a copy of The Holy Spirit You May Not Know for a gift of any size to Turning Point. That's all you have to do is send a gift and say, please send me the book on the Holy Spirit. And you can inquire about the trilogy by just going to our website or giving us a call, and we'll give you the information about that. You can get that as well. Walking in the Spirit is the only way you can make it through life with joy in your heart. So let's find out about it right now as we open our Bibles to Galatians chapter 5, and this is part 1 of Walking in the Spirit. If you've ever watched the halftime show at a basketball game, you know how hard they try to keep everything entertaining for the crowd during that period. There are frisbee-catching dogs and trampoline dunkers and even dancing unicyclists. But at a recent Las Vegas Aces game, the stars of the show were 2 feet tall and still in diapers. It was the baby crawl race. 10 little ones lined up at the free throw line while parents waved toys and rattled keys and made noises they'd never make in public anywhere else. The crowd was roaring, the players on the bench were laughing, and then something unexpected happened. One baby girl stopped crawling halfway across the floor. She wobbled for a moment as if she couldn't decide what to do next, and then to everyone's amazement, the little toddler stood up. Cameras came out, the whole arena held their breath. She took one uncertain step and then another, and suddenly she was walking right into her mother's arms. Every parent remembers that moment, but never in public like that. And the Bible talks about another kind of walk. It's interesting that in the Bible, the terminology that is used to help us understand truth is not difficult. It's easy to understand because it comes from our own human experience. Walking is something every one of us knows about. And Paul said it this way, walk in the Spirit, and you will not fulfill the lust of the flesh. Now, we all know what it means to walk. We learned that before our second birthday. But what does it mean to walk in the Spirit? How do you do that? To walk in the Spirit means to live every day in dependence upon God. It is fellowship and reliance on the Holy Spirit to do what He came to do and what He alone can do. Sometimes we get the idea that the Christian life is a matter of grim determination. Maybe that's how you were taught at some point in your life. You get up in the morning, you square your shoulders, you tighten your belt, you draw in 3 deep breaths, and you determine in your heart, today I'm going to live for Jesus, even if it kills me. And it just might. As worthy as that goal might sound, it is not how the Lord intended us to live the Christian life. And if you keep that up for very long, you will be exhausted. You'll be looking for a way to resign. The truth is, living as a disciple of Jesus is not an issue of determination at all. It is an issue of dependence. It isn't trying, it's trusting. What a vast difference there is between determining and depending, and between trying and trusting. If I understand anything at all about the Word of God and about the ministry of the Holy Spirit in the life of the believer, the relationship is one of depending on Him to do His work through us. It is not our trying somehow to manufacture all the evidences of the Holy Spirit through our own energy and determination. There are some major reasons why trying to live the Christian life in our own strength won't work. I don't have to take a long time to tell you about these, but I'm going to outline them for you so you'll understand. One of the reasons why you can't do this on your own is that the demands of the Christian life are too demanding. Watchman Nee once wrote a book called The Normal Christian Life, but the fact is there's nothing normal about it. The Christian life is not hard. The Christian life is impossible. If you try to live the Christian life in your own strength, you will be constantly defeated, constantly wondering why you can't do better. I once took a pencil and a yellow pad, and I listed every New Testament instance of the little word walk. Let me give you a sampling of what I found. This is what the Bible says we are responsible to do, gathered around the word walk. We are to walk in good works, for we are His workmanship created in Christ Jesus for good works, which God prepared beforehand that we should walk in them. We're to walk in good works. We're to walk properly. Let us walk properly as in the day. We're to walk by faith, for we walk by faith and not by sight. We're to walk in love. Walk in love as Christ also loved us and has given Himself for us. We're to walk as children of light, for you were once darkness, but now are you light in the Lord. Walk as children of light. You're to walk worthy of the Lord. Walk worthy of the Lord, fully pleasing Him. You're to walk as Jesus walked, and many other expressions built around just one word. And let's be honest, as we read those things and we let them mount up in our minds, we say, there is no way. No way. We're called to do something that's impossible. It's not hard, it's impossible. And the expectations of the Bible for Christianity are very high. That's why so many Christians get discouraged. I once had a lady walk into my office and turn her Bible in. I'm not kidding you. She walked in and she said, I can't do this. And she turned in her Bible like it was her badge or something. So the demands of the Christian life are overwhelming. Can I get a witness? And we all know that, don't we? And then the determination of our enemy is very strong as well. Not only is the walk difficult, but we have someone pursuing us who's constantly laying traps for us along the way. We have a determined enemy. He is real. He is after us. His whole goal, his whole reason for existence is to undermine God's people and he will go to any lengths to do that. Who is this enemy? Of course, you know who he is. He's the devil, Satan, the adversary, and he has a team. Did you know that? Listen to Paul's description of our situation in this paraphrase of Ephesians 6:12. For we are not fighting against people made of flesh and blood, but against persons without bodies, the evil rulers of the unseen world, those mighty satanic beings and great evil princes of darkness who rule the world, and against huge numbers of wicked spirits in the spirit world. Satan is an ancient and powerful foe with vast resources and bitter hatred of Jesus and everybody who belongs to him. You wonder why Christians are persecuted? They're persecuted because Satan hates Christians. And when Satan gets control of someone, that hatred is responded to by that person. I become very concerned when I hear people joking flippantly about Satan. Like, I don't worry about Satan. He doesn't know what he's dealing with if he's dealing with me. Oh, yes, he does. I hear people joking about it. And Scripture tells us that the mighty archangel Michael did not dare to bring an accusation against the devil. I'm not saying that we should give him credit he doesn't need, but we must bear in mind that Satan is a fierce, formidable enemy. We shouldn't overestimate his influence in our lives, but it's easy and dangerous to underestimate him. 1 Peter 5:8 says that Satan is like a roaring lion, ever prowling, seeking whom he may devour. And unfortunately, as you know, if you read the tabloids, many Christians are being devoured. He is devouring their influence. He's devouring their marriages. He's devouring their children. He's devouring their opportunities for ministry and service. They're literally being eaten alive. Revelation 12:9 tells us that he is the great dragon, the serpent of old, the devil and Satan, who deceives the whole world. He is a dangerous and devious enemy, and his goal is to undermine and neutralize God's people. Satan doesn't waste much time with people who aren't Christians. I mean, why would he? He's already got them. They're already on his side in the ledger, and they're already, whether they know it or not, doing his will. But once you become part of God's family, you can count on a new relationship with Satan. You can no longer take for granted that he will leave you alone, because he won't. You're no longer in the safe column of his ledger. He puts you on his hit list, and he'll be after you for as long as you live on this earth. Do you remember the conversation that Jesus had with Peter shortly before Jesus went to the cross? Jesus looked into his friend's eyes and he said, "Simon, indeed, Satan has asked for you that he may sift you as wheat, but I have prayed for you that your faith should not fail." That's what Satan wants to do. He wants to get his hands on our lives. He wants to shake us and sift us and unsettle us. In 2 Corinthians 2:11, Paul tells us that Satan utilizes schemes or devices, as the King James puts it. And the word scheme means the same thing as strategy. In other words, Paul is saying that we shouldn't be ignorant of Satan's strategies to undercut our lives and destroy us. Satan has a strategy for each one of us. If you could sneak into Satan's office, take a peek into his files, you might be surprised to find a file folder with your name on it. And inside that file are all the strategies he's tried on you, the ones that have worked and the ones that have failed. He doesn't waste his time with the ones that don't work anymore. Instead, he uses variations on the strategies that have caused you to stumble in the past. And as long as they keep working, he keeps using them. Somewhere in that file cabinet, there's a file labeled Jeremiah, David. In that file, I wouldn't be surprised at all if there's a notation that reads something like this: "Subject may be prone to discouragement, especially if he becomes overly weary." This has worked several times before and seems a promising method of attack. Suggestion: make sure he stays very busy and physically tired. At all costs, keep him from extended times of Bible reading and prayer. So what is Satan's strategy for me? He looks for ways to discourage me. He uses whatever people and whatever means and whatever circumstances it takes to achieve his goal. I know that to be true, but it shouldn't surprise me, because the scripture says he has a strategy for every one of us. And it's the same for you. Maybe your file says frequently tempted to gossip, or has quick temper, or is prone to coveting and jealousy, or is weak in the area of lust. Don't kid yourself. He knows very well where your vulnerabilities lie. It's all in his file. You've probably heard the statement that God loves you and has a wonderful plan for your life. That's very good news, but it's also true that Satan hates you and has a plan to destroy your life. And he's after you with unbounded energy to see what he can do to make sure you do not succeed as a follower of Jesus Christ. That sounds scary, but remember this when you think of it. Greater is he who is in you than he who is in the world. You ultimately have the winning card in your heart, in the person of Jesus Christ and the Holy Spirit. And then there's the destructive influence of the flesh. In Galatians 5:16, we read these words, "Walk in the Spirit, and you shall not fulfill the lust of the flesh." What does that mean? Let me help you remember what the flesh is. Here's how it works. Take the H off of the end and spell it backwards. And what does it say? What is the flesh, you guys? It is self. It is selfish. Me only. I am the key. I'm the center of everything. That's what the flesh is. It's a term that goes beyond bones and blood and muscle. Especially Paul's writing tells us that the flesh is life apart from God, centered only on you. The flesh is everything you are minus God. The flesh is everything you were before Christ became your Savior. So Paul says, if we walk by means of the Spirit, we won't be walking in the flesh. We won't be walking like God wasn't a part of us. Did you know that you can be a Christian and act as though God isn't even in your life? I've known people like that. For all intents and purposes, some Christians are practical atheists. They live their lives as if there is no God. They are Christians, yes. They've trusted Christ, but somehow they've gotten away from walking with the Lord, and they are walking in their old flesh nature. The flesh can have great power over us. You don't lose your flesh when Christ comes to live within you, and that's a strategy that we need to remember. When you become a Christian, your old nature doesn't go away. Can I get a witness? Listen to these words. For the flesh desires what is contrary to the Spirit, and the Spirit what is contrary to the flesh. They are in conflict with each other, so that you are not able to do whatever you want. How many of you have ever thought, why can't I do what I know I'm supposed to do? Because you're in a battle with the flesh. You're in the battle with the old nature. And what Paul is saying is, he's saying that there is a war going on within us. Flesh against the Spirit. This is more than a matter of human willpower. I'm reminded of the story of the old farmer who was once seen wrestling with a stubborn mule. And someone finally yelled out, "Sam, where's your willpower?" And he wiped his brow and replied, "My willpower's fine. This mule's won't power is the problem." Sometimes people ask me, why is the flesh so stubborn? Why does the flesh, self, the old you, why does it still have such power in your life? I'd like to explore that for just a moment with you. I remember the first time I realized this and how it made so much sense to me. First of all, physical age versus spiritual age. If you got saved at the age of 30, your flesh had a 30-year head start on the Spirit. If you got saved at 70, your flesh had a 70-year head start on the Holy Spirit's reign in your life. Why is the battle so hard? Because the flesh was running before the Spirit ever showed up. And sometimes those habits and those things which you did before you became a Christian reappear. Before you were saved, you formed habits and reactions and thought patterns that cut deep grooves in your heart. And becoming a Christian doesn't instantly erase those ruts. The Bible says old things pass away, and behold, all things are becoming new, but they don't become new immediately. You don't immediately, when you become a Christian, realize that you never had any problems in the past. You know you had problems. There's parts of the American West where you can still see wagon tracks from the Oregon Trail. No wagons have passed there in over a century, but the grooves are still etched in the ground. And it's the same with old patterns of sin. We may have turned in a new direction, but the old tracks remain. And if we are not careful, our wheels slide right back into those paths. You may have gone places, practiced habits, seen things before Christ that you now reject. Yet the memories linger. You might be in worship when an old image or an old craving suddenly flashes into your mind. That's the flesh and the enemy trying to pull you back into familiar ruts. And there's another reason we struggle and can wonder why the struggle is so strong. And that's the influence of our culture. Let me ask you a question. What message does our culture promote today? The spirit or the flesh? It's no contest. Growing spiritually doesn't come easy. Take Sunday morning as an example. It takes effort to join your local community for worship. You set the alarm, you drag yourself out of bed, get the kids ready, drive across town, find a parking spot, finally sit down, hoping to hear from God's spirit. That takes work. But the flesh, that is effortless. You don't have to plan for it or put it on your calendar. The moment you flip on the TV or unlock your phone, it's there, parading itself, calling for your attention, trying to shape the way you think and the way you feel. It hardly seems fair, doesn't it? What takes discipline to build can be undone with hardly any effort at all. And as believers, we're pulled in every direction. We know that. We want a life dominated by the Spirit, but the enticements of the flesh surround us. And soon we feel guilty and defeated and confused. It must be me, we think. I must be doing something wrong, we think. Something must be wrong inside of me. If we don't understand the nature of that struggle, it's easy to grow discouraged and think there's no hope. But there is an answer, and it begins with recognizing that the battle is real. If you are not having any inward struggle in your life, the probability is you don't have a new nature. Maybe the old nature is just very comfortable and you're doing what you've always done and everything is cool. But insert the new nature and World War III can start before you know it. Then there's the incompatibility of our lifestyle with the world's. That's the third thing. Another reason we feel the pull of the flesh is simple. The moment you come to Christ, you're no longer in step with the world. Your direction changes, your values shift. The current that once carried you now runs against you, and that's not a flaw. It's evidence that you've been made new. We have watched this happen in our culture visually in these last weeks and months as we've seen the battle between good and evil, the battle between Christians and those who don't know Christ, and the actual hatred, vitriol hatred for Christian people. Why is that happening? That's a satanic thing that goes on. When you become a Christian, you become a target. Some of you know that because it's happened where you work or in your neighborhood or among your family members. Christianity can be a uniter, but often it's a divider between people who know Christ and people who don't know him. A.W. Tozier once described the Christian life like this. A true Christian is a very unusual person. He loves someone he's never seen and speaks daily with someone he cannot see. He expects heaven because of another's merit. He empties himself to be filled and admits he is wrong in order to be made right. He goes down to rise up and is strongest when he is weakest. He gives to keep. He dies to live. He sees and knows what others say is impossible. The Christian life doesn't really fit with the world around us. Isn't that true? If you're a Christian, in essence, you're in a minority. We do not live in a Christian world, and we do not live in a Christian nation. As much as that likes to be said, our nation may have been founded on Christian principles, but it has long since left that path. We are a godless nation. And if you're a Christian, you walk in the midst of that environment and you wonder why it's hard, why it's difficult, why it's impossible. If you do not have the Holy Spirit helping you, you're just a target. The Christian life really doesn't fit with the world, and we're different because of Jesus. And that's a good thing. And I'm not saying we should hide from people or act strange. Christ changes what we love and how we live.
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9: Our 33rd President, Harry S. Truman, faced some enormous challenges. He made the decision to use the atomic bomb to end our war with Japan and faced many challenges in transitioning from wartime to peacetime economy. And he was also widely criticized for supporting Israel's right to nationhood in 1948. But perhaps unlike some American presidents, Harry Truman said this, "I never take a problem to bed with me at night." That's consistent with the Bible's advice to not let the sun go down on your anger, or I would add, on your worry or anxiety. Instead, commit them to God and get a good night's sleep. This is David Jeremiah, encouraging you to get on the road to new life. 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
2: I'm Marilyn Byberg of the National House of Prayer. 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
3: So the question is this: are you a true, genuine follower of Jesus Christ? 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Following Jesus is having received Him as my Savior. 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
3: Would you declare yourself to be a follower of the Lord Jesus Christ? And if you would, how would you define what following Jesus means when He's no longer here physically? You cannot see Him, you cannot touch Him, you cannot hear Him speak audibly. If you're a follower of Jesus Christ, what changes took place in your life when you started following Him? What is in your life today that was not there before you started following Him? And what is absent today that was there before you began to follow Him? All of our life, most of us have heard that phrase, following Jesus. But I wonder how many of us really and truly know what it means to follow Christ. Now, there are a lot of people who think they're following Jesus when in essence what they're doing is they're simply deciding the kind of lifestyle they want to live, and they want to make sure that there's nothing immoral or dishonest in it. And once they've made the decision, it looks good, then their idea of following Jesus is to ask God to bless what they have already decided they want to do. That's not following Jesus. So what does it mean to follow Christ? What did it cost you to turn your life over to Him? What real difference has it made in your life since you started following Jesus Christ? And my friend, are you serious about following Jesus, or is your idea going to church and reading the Bible when the pastor reads it and giving some money and saying some prayers, especially in trouble? Or are you deadly serious about following Jesus Christ? Well, that's the title of this message, and I want to answer some very important questions about that. So if you'll turn to Matthew chapter 4, and I want us to read a very familiar passage about this whole idea of what it means to follow the Lord Jesus Christ. Jesus has been baptized. He went to the wilderness. He's been tempted. Now He's come back from the wilderness. And the theme of His message is, repent, for the kingdom of heaven is at hand. And then beginning in verse 18 of Matthew chapter 4. And walking by the Sea of Galilee, He saw two brothers, Simon, who was called Peter, and Andrew, his brother, casting a net into the sea, for they were fishermen. And He said to them, follow Me, and I will make you fishers of men. And they immediately left the nets and followed Him. And going on from there, He saw two other brothers, James, the son of Zebedee, and John his brother in the boat with Zebedee their father, mending their nets. And he called them. And they immediately left the boat and their father and followed him. What does it mean to be a follower of Jesus Christ? Well, first of all, I want us to talk about the reality of this. How are you and I to be followers of Christ when we cannot see him or audibly hear him speak? Well, before the Lord Jesus Christ left his apostles, you recall in the upper room in the 16th chapter of John, turn there if you will for a moment, that he said to his apostles, I'm going away. He says, in fact, it's absolutely essential for you that I go away. But if I go, I'm going to do something that will compensate for my leaving. And this is what he said. He said, I tell you the truth in verse 7. I tell you the truth, it is to your advantage that I go away. For if I do not go away, the Helper, the Holy Spirit, shall not come to you. But if I go, I will send him to you. Then he says, here's the reason, to convict the world of righteousness, sin, and judgment. Verse 12, I have many more things to say to you, but you cannot bear them now. That is, you won't understand them at this point. But when he, the Spirit of truth, comes, he will guide you into all the truth, for he will not speak of himself or on his own initiative, but whatever he hears, he will speak. He will disclose to you what is to come. He shall glorify me. Now the Lord Jesus Christ knew that the next day is going to be crucified. He knew that they were going to be upset, discouraged, disillusioned, want to quit and go back to fishing. They've been following him for 3 years and now he's leaving them. How can we continue to follow someone we cannot see, we cannot touch, we cannot feel, we cannot hear his audible voice? How are we to keep on doing what we've been doing? Peter, James, John, and Andrew, all fishermen there by the sea that day, would never forget what he said when he looked at them and he said, follow me, and I will make you fishers of men. Well, when the Lord Jesus Christ was about to lead them, he said, I'm going to make it possible for you to follow me just as carefully now after I'm gone as while you have been with me. And this is what he said. He said, I'm sending to you the Holy Spirit. Now, when the Holy Spirit comes into the life of a believer, he comes to indwell on the inside of that believer. And with regard to following Christ, he has three primary responsibilities. He comes to live on the inside of us. First of all, one of his primary ministries is to give us guidance and direction for our life. When you were saved, the Bible says your spirit was made alive. The Holy Spirit comes into your spirit. And it is the Holy Spirit living on the inside of you who gives you direction and clarifies the decision-making process in your life so that you and I are not left here to make up our own mind, to do our own thing, to follow our own will, to make our own plans, but we are to follow the Lord Jesus Christ by following the leadership of the Holy Spirit. That's why he came. Jesus said, there's some things that if I tell you now, you won't understand them. You're not ready to hear them now. But you will be, and the Spirit of God is the one who will teach you. First of all, his responsibility is to give us guidance. The second responsibility of the Holy Spirit indwelling us with regard to following Christ is not only to show me what to do, but to enable me to do it. One of his ministries is the enabling power of the Holy Spirit. Whatever God requires of us, God also assumes responsibility for enabling us to do it. Does he not say, he that calleth thee will also do it? So in following the Lord Jesus Christ, we don't have to figure out what to do. He will show us. In following the Lord Jesus Christ, we don't have to ask, will I be able to do it? But rather, the Spirit who gives us guidance to do whatever he's requiring of us is the same Spirit who will empower us to do whatever God requires us to do. Now, but there's a third thing, and that's this. Sometimes because we're human, sometimes because we get highly influenced by someone else, sometimes in weak moments we make wrong decisions. Sometimes we're not listening as we ought to listen to. And so what happens? We get off course. One of the responsibilities of the indwelling Spirit of God who is our guide is course correction. That is, when he sees us wavering off course, being influenced by the wrong pressures in life, it is his responsibility to convict us of that, to make us aware that we are wandering and drifting away from God's best, His perfect will for our life, and to encourage us and woo us, and if necessary, chasten us and put pressure on us to get us back on course. Because you see, in essence, here is what following Jesus Christ is. Following Jesus Christ is obeying Him. Following the Lord Jesus Christ begins with receiving Christ as our Savior, and now having received Him as our Savior, walking after Him, walking in His way. And how do we do that? First of all, by believing what He says to us, and secondly, by obeying Him. So the question is this: are you a true, genuine follower of Jesus Christ? Not if you're living in sin, not if you're living in disobedience to God, not if you're living in rebellion, not if you've made your own plans, doing your own thing, gratifying your own flesh, satisfying your own needs. Following Jesus is having received Him as my Savior. I walk with Him, follow Him by believing what He says to me and obeying the promptings of the Holy Spirit. But the second aspect of following Him is this, and that is, what are the requirements of following Jesus Christ? They haven't changed from what they were in the first century. Now, let's make one thing very clear. At no time in the life of Jesus Christ did He ever challenge anyone to follow Him under false pretense. If you will follow me, I'll make life full of ease, comfort, and pleasure. Jesus said, if you follow me, this is what you can expect, and that is the cross. But Jesus called men and women to Him to follow Him, to follow His lifestyle and His pattern. Now, centuries have gone by. Things are not the same as they were in those days. We ride automobiles. They rode donkeys and camels and horses. We live in large cities with expressways. We fly on airplanes. And in big ships, we sail the seas. Many things have changed. But in essence, following Jesus Christ has never changed. It is always the same. Now, when we talk about the requirements of following the Lord Jesus Christ, sometimes we want to formulate our own. But there are specific requirements that God has given us. And you see, once Jesus began to talk about the requirements, it's amazing what happened to His congregation. When He first started preaching, they saw the miracles and the wonders. I want you to turn to John chapter 6. For in this sixth chapter of John is a perfect example of the kind of response the world's most profound, greatest teacher, preacher received as a result of preaching and teaching the truth. This is what happened to His congregation. Now, in the fifth, sixth, seventh, and eighth chapters of John, the ninth chapter, if you're going to understand the life of the Lord Jesus Christ, you need to understand these chapters. Listen to what happened in the sixth chapter of the Gospel of John. After these things, Jesus went away to the other side of the Sea of Galilee, or Tiberias, and a great multitude, listen, big crowds were following Him because they were seeing the signs which He was performing on those who were sick. Now He's performing all of these signs, and He begins to preach to them and teach and perform miracles. And then when He begins to talk about what it's going to cost them to follow Him and what following Him really means, listen to what happened to His congregation. Verse 65. And He was saying, for this reason I've said to you that no one can come to me unless it has been granted him from the Father. As a result of this, many of His disciples withdrew and were not walking with Him anymore. That is, when He was talking here early in the chapter of what it's going to cost them, the Bible says that many of those who followed Him, watching the signs and the miracles and the wonders, said, hey, wait a minute, hold it. I'd like to be a follower. I love to see the miracles. I'm excited about the signs. I'm curious about these wonders that you're performing. We love the bread that you feed us, but hey, don't give me any of this cross, shame, suffering, and death. I'm not interested. And they walked away. In fact, so many of His congregation walked away. The Bible says He turned to His apostles and said, you do not want to go away also, do you? That is, are you all leaving too? Now, whatever the requirements are, they must not have been very popular in Jesus' day. Oh, as long as they could see signs, miracles, and wonders, and He was feeding them with bread and multiplying the loaves and the fishes, I mean, He had the crowds. I mean, you couldn't count them. They were coming from everywhere to hear Him. But then when He said, this is the message, This is what you can expect if you follow me. Even his apostles, it appeared, were going to leave. Now, what are the requirements? Requirement number one, sensitivity to the Holy Spirit. You see, in those days, they could hear him audibly. They could see him, as in this fourth chapter, as they were there in their boats and mending their nets, and Jesus walked by. When he said, "Follow me," they knew exactly where to go. They just followed in his footsteps until they joined his side. Wherever he went, they went. Wherever he was, there they were. They could follow him because they could see him. They could touch him. Now, as we said before in the earlier part of the message, we cannot see him, but because we cannot, we have to develop a very keen sensitivity to the Holy Spirit, so that when the Holy Spirit, who does not shout, how many of you have ever heard the Holy Spirit shout? Well, there have been a few times when I thought I heard it so loud it was deafening on the inside. Haven't you? Amen. God, I'm not going to tell everybody that no, God never speaks audibly today. I'll just tell you that I've never have heard him speak audibly. I've heard him speak much louder than that. On the inside of me, so loudly, I absolutely could not avoid it under any condition. The Spirit of God on the inside giving us guidance, we must develop a very keen sensitivity to him so that, listen, the sharpness of our spirit is so sharp, so needle point sharp, that when the Spirit of God speaks, we just know that it's the Spirit of God. Haven't you been in a situation where you said, and then something inside of me just told me, well, that something inside of you is somebody who is the Holy Spirit. You've been in those situations where you just felt absolutely, definitely you must. God was speaking to you. If you're not going to follow him, we must have a very keen sensitivity to the Holy Spirit on the inside of us, who speaks through our spirit. Somebody says, "I never heard God speak to me." Listen carefully. He does speak. That is, he speaks to you not audibly, but listen, by spiritual strong promptings. That is, you feel the tug. You feel the urge. You know that something's going on the inside. That's the Holy Spirit. That isn't just your intuition. That isn't just your second nature. That is the person of the Holy Spirit whom Jesus sent to speak to you and to dwell in you moment by moment. Now, walking in the Spirit is walking by the indwelling promptings. That's what it means to walk in the Spirit. And if you're not following him, we're not arguing with him and weighing what he says and putting up a big front. We're saying yes, yes, yes. Sometimes it may not always be as clear because we get lots of voices. But the Spirit of God speaks. And if we're going to follow Jesus, first of all, there must be a prompting, that there must be a sensitivity to the indwelling presence of the Holy Spirit. The second requirement of following Jesus is service. Now listen to what he said to these two men and then to two others, Peter and Andrew. He said to them, "Follow me and I will make you fishers of men." That is, if you follow me, here's what you can expect. You can expect to spend the rest of your life, invest the rest of your life in serving me by giving yourselves away, laying yourselves down in the service of the Heavenly Father, which in essence is sharing the truth that I'm going to share with you in order that they may receive me and therefore spend eternity in heaven. That is, he says, if you follow me, I'm going to switch your vocation. You're no longer going to be committed to putting fish on the table, but souls into the kingdom of God. To follow the Lord Jesus Christ means to serve him. But now watch, there's something else here. When he says, "Follow me and I will make you fishers of men," he gave them a promise. He says, "I'm going to train you and equip you to do what I'm calling you to do." Your ministry, your service, if you're going to follow me, you must give yourself away into sharing the gospel of the kingdom. In order to do that effectively, I am going to make you a fish of men. I'm going to train you. I'm going to teach you. I'm going to lead you. I'm going to guide you. I'm going to show you how. I'm going to demonstrate. I am going to make you a fisher of men if you choose to follow me. It is impossible to be a follower of Jesus Christ and close our eyes, our ears, our lips, close our hands, and still our feet.

0: What was he doing? He was serving. He was healing. He was multiplying the loaves. He was raising the dead. He was encouraging. Jesus was a servant, always giving himself away. It is amazing to me how many people go to church Sunday after Sunday or sit in front of television sets or watch or listen to the radio and say, yes, I'm serving God. Who never lift a hand to do something for someone who cannot? Who never give anything to the Lord's work? Who only visit church on Sunday morning and listen to sermons, which they certainly hope will encourage them, listen to the choir sing in the orchestra, and say their prayers and call on God during the week in case of an emergency, but know nothing of giving themselves away in service to the living God? And I'm going to tell you, my friend, there is no such thing as following Jesus without serving other people. It is impossible to do so. His very life was a life of service. So I want to ask you a question. What evidence is there in your life that you're following Christ? Now, we don't all do it the same way. Mother serves the Lord Jesus Christ by serving her family. Man who's head of his business serves the Lord Jesus Christ by serving those who work for him. There are many, many ways to serve the Lord Jesus Christ. You see, serving the Lord doesn't mean just simply standing behind the pulpit. A man can stand behind the pulpit and gratify his own flesh, satisfy his own needs, and never serve God one single minute. Serving the Lord is giving yourself away to other people to the glory of God in their behalf in the name of Jesus Christ and by the power of the Holy Spirit.
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9: Today's Scripture reading is 2 Corinthians chapter 3, verses 1 through 6. Are we beginning to commend ourselves again? Or do we need, as some, letters of commendation to you or from you? You are our letter, written in our hearts, known and read by all men, being manifested that you are a letter of Christ, cared for by us, written not with ink, but with the Spirit of the living God, not on tablets of stone, but on tablets of human hearts.

0: such confidence we have through Christ toward God. Not that we are adequate in ourselves to consider anything as coming from ourselves, but our adequacy is from God, who also made us adequate as servants of a new covenant, not of the letter, but of the Spirit. For the letter kills, but the Spirit gives life.
1: Paul never claimed he was capable of accomplishing all that God called him to do. Instead, he learned to look past his own limitations to the sufficiency of Christ. We too can discover blessings hidden in our experiences of weakness. Our limitations drive us to God. When we realize a situation is beyond our ability, we can turn to Him through Scripture and prayer for guidance and power. Recognizing our need motivates reliance on divine empowerment. God never intended for us to handle things alone. We become adequate only as we draw from the Holy Spirit's inexhaustible strength and let Him work through us. By using unlikely people, God demonstrates what great things He can do. He delights in choosing ordinary individuals to carry out His plan. There's no limit to what He can accomplish through someone willing to submit to Him. Acknowledging our need challenges our faith. Paul says, "Our adequacy is from God." Those who trust this promise and step out in obedience will grow in faith. Let the Lord work through you. Rely upon Him and allow Christ to live in you. He will replace your anxiety with contentment.
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2: Christians believe God created them for a purpose. What happens when they refuse to accept their assignment? Here's a moment with Charles Stanley.
3: It's a fearsome thing to rebel against God, especially, for example, I think about men who've said, well, I know God called me to preach the gospel, but, you know, I just couldn't do it. I was afraid, or I wanted to do something else, and now I've spent my life doing something else. I've never met a happy, contented person who's living in rebellion toward God. If God called them to do something, and whatever their excuse was, never met a person who had any contentment living in rebellion. When God calls you to do something, and you refuse to do it, your conscience is going to sting very, very badly. And the longer you go away from His will, walking in your own way, the less contentment you're going to have. You're going to become confused, frustrated, anxious, fearful. All kind of things happen in a person's life because the Spirit of God is working in that person. You've been cleansed. You've been justified. Who has given them a task. There's no way to escape that.
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5: God is ultimately doing good for me. He's ultimately doing good for our family. But I'm seeing it through the lens of, this is hard, this is uncomfortable, I don't like this, I don't want to go in this direction. So I'm fighting it, I'm pouting about it, I'm having a bad attitude, God is saying, if you'll just shift your attitude, this will be so much more pleasant for you, so much more pleasant for your family. And it was just kind of a aha moment for me.
6: That's Kristen Rusch describing a very common challenge that many moms face, especially in those early years of parenting. Now, maybe you're experiencing something like that right now, or you know a mom who's struggling. If so, stick with us for today's Focus on the Family with Jim Daly. We have a lot of encouragement from women who've been there and done that. And I'm John Fuller, and we're glad you've joined us.
7: John, we had a great conversation last time with our panel of moms, Kristen Rusch, Ashley Duran, and our colleague, Dr. Jenny Coffey, who's a member of our counseling team. We covered a lot of ground, the chaos of motherhood, child meltdowns, the illusion of control, and how perfect families, perfect kids, and perfect moms are all impossible. It was really good stuff. And if you missed last time, get the download or watch it on YouTube or get the Focus on the Family app so you can review the great content anytime you like.
6: And the basis for the conversation last time and today is a wonderful book written by Kristen and Ashley called Mothering on Empty: How Moms Like You Found God's Joy. And with that, here's how we began part two of our conversation on today's Focus on the Family with Jim Daly.
7: You know, one of the statistics that shocked me was the amount of depression in moms of newborns and infants. It's like anywhere from 50 to 80%. Mm-hmm. That is shocking to me. I didn't realize it was that steep. Jenny, what's happening?
8: Mm-hmm. I think it's probably lack of community. I mean, I was even talking to my husband last night about just how different stages, and it really doesn't, I don't know if it gets easier through parenting. I will say, like, I have more acquaintances through like my kids' sports, like, right. Oh, I see these parents all the time, they're familiar, they're comfortable, but like deep friendships are just really hard no matter what stage you're in. Yeah. And so the number is surprising, but I think for a lot of people, they just kind of chug along and assume that it's normal.
7: Yeah. Ashley, I would think, especially for the new mom, your firstborn, that is a big transition socially. Because you've got, you know, you're doing probably a lot of outings with other couples that don't have kids. It's your network. And then you have a child. And it, socially, it's very different. It could be isolating.
9: Yeah,
7: because your friends just keep doing what they're going to do. And, you know, you really don't fit in with an infant.
9: Right. Absolutely. And like I said, for me, our son was colicky. And so we felt like we couldn't go out anywhere because he was crying all the time. And it was just like we were taking turns outside the restaurant holding the crying baby while the other one was in with the other people. And so, yeah, it definitely was kind of an adjustment and a bit isolating at first until we realized that it's okay for your baby to cry in public. And a lot of other parents understand and that your real friends will be there for you, no matter if they're going through a different stage of life or not.
7: It sounds like the big issue there is just relax.
9: Yes.
7: This is a phase.
9: Yeah, you don't have to worry
7: don't
9: so
7: get
9: much.
7: Emotionally worked up that it'll never be better.
9: Right. It does get better.
7: Yeah. And it's again, those social structures need to reconnect, and you'll find other new moms, especially again, hopefully through church.
9: Yes. I think joining a mom's group was a game changer for me to hear other moms say, oh yeah, my baby does the same thing, or I didn't sleep for a certain period of time, and to see that they survived that and that they were thriving.
7: Yeah, Moms of Preschoolers is a great organization.
9: It was great for me.
7: Kristen, did you find that difficult, that isolation?
10: I did. And I don't know what gave me this expectation, but I thought I could just carry on with normal life after having a newborn. And again, I had to shift my expectations when that didn't happen. It's like, okay, is it something wrong with me? Am I doing this wrong? Or is this just how motherhood is? And so I think I had a very romanticized view of motherhood, and it's going to be all sunshine and rainbows, and I'm going to cuddle with my baby all the time, and they're going to wake up smiling, and, you know, so when it doesn't go like that, it's kind of a shock.
7: Ashley, let me ask you, describe why rest for moms is so important, and how can moms prioritize rest? Do you know my schedule?
9: Right.
7: Just to voice it.
9: It does feel like you can't rest. It feels like you need to take care of everyone else around you.
7: There's always more to-dos than done.
9: Mm-hmm. Yes. And when you have a baby that just needs to be fed every 2 hours or wants to only sleep when you're holding them, it can just feel like you can't you can't take a break. But when you don't take a break and when you don't sleep, your mental health goes downhill quick. And you're not able to effectively love your family as well as you can otherwise. I remember a season where I hadn't been sleeping because my baby was awake all night. And I read the verse that says, "Come to me, you who are weary and heavy laden, and I will give you rest."
7: And every mom said, "Amen."
9: Yes.
10: I'm weary.
9: And I realized that not only was I physically tired, I was spiritually and emotionally tired. I hadn't been taking a rest for my soul and spending time with the Lord. And that it was okay to ask somebody for help, to say, "I really need a rest, and I need you to come sit with my baby for an hour or 2 hours, and it's okay to go get your hair done, get your nails done, spend a time reading the Bible, or take a nap, or whatever you need."
7: You know what's interesting with that? It strikes me again. Jean and I did foster care, and in foster care, you do training, and then they encourage respite families.
8: Right.
7: Respite, you know, I had to say, okay, what's a respite family? For those that don't realize this, these are families that will come around a foster parent and help them by doing a chore, taking the kids for a weekend so the foster family can have a break. And I kept thinking, man, every family needs respite families, right? Back to your point, especially new moms. And that's where that friendship group, again, if you guys can structure it that way to even work it out where grandparents can take the little ones for a weekend to give you and your husband a 24-hour break, a 48-hour break, if that's doable, that's a good thing to do. A little space, a little connection time, a little rest for you. Ashley, let me ask you, you had a difficult first pregnancy.
9: I did,
7: and yes. In that context, describe what you went through and then help us understand kind of how that led into a faith struggle for you. What was the difficulty?
9: Well, I had I don't know if you're familiar with hypermesis gravidarum. It's where you're throwing up all the time.
7: Through the whole nine months. So it's like the first trimester.
9: Yes. Most people are better through after the first trimester, but I was throwing up 9 times a day or more for 9 months. I had to get fluids at the ER, and it was rough. I mean, driving in the car, I had to pull over and throw up in random yards. And
7: That's you.
9: Yeah.
7: No, okay. No.
9: That's why I pooped.
7: That's terrible. I'm sorry. But, I mean, that's a hard way to experience a pregnancy.
9: It was
7: unusual.
9: It was. It was very hard. I was just so sick. And then when I felt like, you know, as soon as I have the baby, it'll be better. But then I had a really traumatic birth. There was an unplanned C-section, and the pain medication, the epidural, didn't work. And so I felt the C-section operation. I passed out. I had allergic reaction to the medications afterwards. And
7: so you were ready to roll as a new mom.
9: It was really, really hard. And then when we left the hospital, my baby had colic and he cried all the time. He was awake all night for
7: this poor guy.
9: Every night for the first probably year of life. And I really wrestled with God on why do some people have like the easiest pregnancies and they have home births with no medication and their babies are happy and smiling. And then this was my story. And I just kept saying, why, God, why? I don't see any lesson that you're supposed to be teaching me here. Because, you know, you always look for the lesson. But I felt like God was telling me, you don't need to know why. You just need to be faithful to me and trust me. And the fact that it was such a hard pregnancy and birth has made mothering my son so powerful, and it makes it worth so much because it cost me so much to get there.
7: Yeah.
9: And so if anything, I can be thankful for that, and that God has allowed, he preserved my life through that birth and allowed me the opportunity to be a mother and just to be grateful for that. And sometimes I realize that sometimes God just gives us harder assignments than he gives other people, and we can't compare to the people who seem to have it better. All we can do is just say, yes, Lord, I'm willing, and I will trust you, even though I may not understand it.
7: Sounds like Paul, be content in all things.
6: Right. Yeah. I remember Dina, my wife, sometimes looking at me saying, it shouldn't be this hard. I've wanted to be a mom all these years. It shouldn't be this hard.
7: Now, you had to have the golden answer as the husband.
6: The golden answer is to not answer the question.
7: Yeah, that's exactly right.
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6: 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Let's resume now with the balance of today's programming.
7: Kristen, I want to ask you this because you were a business owner before being a mom, and you had to make that decision. Gene was in biochemistry and teaching labs at a university when we got pregnant with Trent. So for so many young women today, that becomes such a struggle because they don't know the value of each. And man, do we as a culture put value on working outside the home, kind of neglecting the beauty, everything you said at the beginning, John, just how amazing motherhood is and the contribution it makes to the culture. I mean, you're thinking it's just your family, but think if we had healthier children growing up, what that next generation would look like, capable young people that aren't depressed, that don't have anxiety, because more parents were willing to be in the home at the time of being little. But describe that battle that you had and your decision to stay at home.
10: Yeah, it was a battle. I wrestled a lot because I had all these different voices. You know, I had my own desires of wanting to apply my passions and my giftings and the things I had learned in school. I love working for myself, you know, being self-employed and being able to have the gratification of growing a business and seeing the fruit of your labor. Like, it's really rewarding. And so to set that aside is really difficult. But then you have this life, this eternal being that you're pouring into too, and you want to soak up every moment and you want to be present. And then you have social voices too. Like, I just kind of felt the pressure to be mom plus. Like, you need to be a mom, but you also need to be furthering your education, or you need to be a mom and you need to be working, or you need to be a mom and you need to be doing all these extracurricular activities. Like, I just kind of felt that exterior pressure on top of my own internal pressure. So it's a lot to kind of process through and figure out, okay, what are the priorities? What is God asking of me in this season? And I didn't want to listen to the Lord, to be honest. I did and I didn't. I wanted to be obedient, but I also wanted what I wanted. And so I tried to juggle both. I wanted to sort of obey God, but also keep some of what I wanted. Mm-hmm. And God was like, okay, we can play this game. God is so patient. Again, he's so patient. He lets us fumble things. He lets us make bad decisions. He lets us learn from our bad decisions. And he graciously picks us back up and goes, okay, let's do this a different way. Yeah. So it got to the point where I couldn't put off closing down my business anymore. And so the Lord just brought me to that breaking point. And he's like, okay, I'm going to close it down for you. And so he did. And it was very hard, but it was also one of the best things for my motherhood, because I could finally close that chapter and have the headspace and the energy and the presence to be there with my kids and to invest in them.
13: Which is beautiful. And I understand there's going to be some moms that are, you know, in a place they have to work.
10: Yeah. Mm-hmm.
13: Or at least, you know, the budget, they feel the constraints, and so I'll have to do this. And I would suggest, you know, it's good to look at doing that for a season. But again, those early years, the more frequently that you can spend time in home with those kids when they're little, the better they will be, the healthier they will be. Not to put a guilt trip on anybody, but I think that's generally the rule of thumb. It's better for you to sacrifice in that moment, and then you'll reap the rewards. Krista, I want to follow up with you. You also had postpartum experiences, and I just, for the women that have gone through that, it's not unique, but it's cloudy. Describe it.
10: No, so I definitely grew up with the idea that Christians real Christians don't deal with depression.
13: Yeah.
10: I think that was just kind of prevalent in the time that I grew up in. Yeah. And so I just, you know, being a believer in Christ and having what I considered to be a strong faith in Jesus, I was like, okay, well then I'll never deal with depression. Right. We can check that off the list. And so I remember, you know, as part of the prep for my birth, I had to go to classes that talked about postpartum depression, and I would just kind of tune out and think about other things. And but in reality, I was really struggling. And
13: what did it look like for you? Give me the adjectives that describe that.
10: Yeah, I felt alone. Mm-hmm. I felt disinterested in the things that used to bring me joy and happiness. I felt totally overwhelmed. My sleep was all over the place. I was exhausted during the day and I couldn't sleep at night. I was struggling with anxiety. I felt a lot of emptiness. I think those are
13: And the key is, what do you do to cope with those things when you're feeling or despondent toward the baby?
10: Yeah.
13: Like, you know.
10: And it was really hard for me to connect with a newborn. Like, especially when they don't smile at you in those early weeks where it's just kind of like a burrito that you have to change their diaper, like, and they don't really connect with you. It's like, this is hard.
13: Yeah.
10: And so, you know, because you long to connect with your child. And so in those early weeks where they're still, you know, developing and they don't connect fully, it just feels very lonely.
13: Did you translate that into what's wrong with me?
10: As a
13: mom, I'm not feeling this connection. Something's wrong with me.
10: Yeah, there was a lot of shame that went with that.
13: How did that transpire then? How did you, the number of weeks or months, what did it take before you felt, okay, I've arrived?
10: Well, so in my case, it lingered for about 9 months.
13: Yeah.
10: And we had just moved to a different state, and we were getting caught up on, you know, some of the kids' doctor visits and things. So we finally got plugged into a pediatrician, and she's like, okay, well, I'm going to send you some questionnaires that you should have taken earlier, but we'll just do them now. And so I remember sitting in this new pediatrician's office, and I thought my questionnaires were done. Like, it was mostly the, are they crawling? Are they rolling over? Are they doing X, Y, and Z? And so I turned the page, and it was questions about me. I was like, oh, okay. And for whatever reason, I decided to read the questions this time. Mm-hmm. And as I went through the list, I realized, oh, wow, I'm depressed. And it was just kind of this it was a sinking feeling and a relief at the same time, mm-hmm. to have an answer for why I was feeling all of these things.
13: Yeah.
10: And so then I had to come to terms with, well, I guess Christians can be depressed.
13: Yeah, Jenny, let me come back to you, because you've seen this, I'm sure, in your practice. Mm-hmm. But the idea, first, those adjectives that help describe a woman, and you may not know. I mean, to your point, Kristen, am I postpartum? I don't know. Mm-hmm. What would that look like, and what is the help that she needs in that moment? Mm-hmm. What should she do? Mm-hmm. A new mom. Let's just assume there are new moms listening, and they're where Kristen was. Yeah. I'm not feeling this connection or this mm-hmm. bond. What's wrong with me?
8: So, first of all, I think it's helpful to differentiate baby blues and postpartum depression. So postpartum depression is like an actual diagnosis, and there's criteria for that. Baby blues, most people go through that. And when you think about it, you know, transparently, it's like what your body just went through, your hormones getting back into swing, all of those things. It makes total sense. There's nothing wrong with you to feel a little off. It's like, well, yeah, if you had this like massive, arguably the biggest thing you'll ever do, of course you're going to feel a little off. Postpartum depression, I tell people, if you're starting to really feel very disconnected from your baby, listless, mm-hmm. non-motivated, in a way where I'm talking non-motivated, like I haven't showered in a week, those types of things, those are the things I really encourage people. You tell your husband, maybe tell your mom or sisters or other trusted women in your circle, and get some perspective on, and be honest in that perspective. If you're going to reach out, be honest.
13: Yeah.
8: And then really, truly, you know, this can be a little taboo, but more often than not, if it's true postpartum depression, it needs medication.
13: Yeah. And that's okay.
8: Temporary medication to reset hormones.
13: Right. Yeah. And is that typical, a 9-month kind of run? Is it all over the map, or within a year or so that should be taken care of and you should be in a better place?
8: I think
13: place.
8: Kristen would probably affirm that the quicker you address it, the faster it will go, probably.
13: Yeah.
8: And so if you, it's not going to just typically go on its own. So that's something to tell people. And I actually like to remind people, there's a statistic that actually says if you dealt with any type of postpartum, so postpartum depression, anxiety, or OCD, because there's three, there's not just postpartum depression. If you deal with any of those, in the first 2 years, it can show up for 7 years afterwards.
13: Mm-hmm.
8: So it's not just this like short period of when they're a year that feels like 10, right? It actually can pop back up. And more often than not, I do tell people to be aware, if you have previous mental health diagnoses like mm-hmm. depression, bipolar, major depression disorder, then it is more likely that you will struggle with postpartum. So just being aware of that,
13: right,
8: the transparency of that can help people.
13: And you know, one of the great things, if you are not sure, call us here at Focus on the Family. Mm-hmm. You can talk to someone like Jenny, who is in the counseling department. We can arrange that call, and you can just talk to them about what you're experiencing as a new mom, and is this something that's normal, or should I get some help? They can provide some guidance in that way. And John will give those details in a minute. Jenny, this idea of grace for oneself, it's probably one of the more difficult topics, right? It
8: mm-hmm.
13: it doesn't feel good to have grace for myself. I should be performing so I feel better about myself. But the whole prospect of grace, the whole attitude of that is it's grace.
8: Right.
13: It's not something you have to earn. It's not something you have to work toward. This is God's gift to us, his mm-hmm. grace toward us. Why do we struggle so much extending that to ourselves?
8: Mm-hmm. I think part of it has to do with the fact that we're afraid that if we drop the bar just a little bit, then everything else will fall.
13: Mm.
8: And that was something that I've kind of had to reevaluate the last few years for myself, was if you're juggling a ton of balls and every single ball is glass, then you can't let any of them drop. And the imagery I have for myself is, I bet some of these are dryer balls. Like, I bet some of them have got to be dryer balls.
13: Bouncy.
8: I was like, that's fine, you know? And so you pick the things that are like, these are more glass, these are more fragile, I care more about these things, or they're more priority to me. And then the other things where it's like, maybe the dishes don't get done today, or whatever it is. Like yesterday afternoon, I'd had all day of seeing clients and meetings, and I got home and I knew I had another appointment that evening. And so I conked out on the couch for like 30 minutes. And there was part of it for me where I usually am not falling asleep, I'm resting.
13: Yeah.
8: But what that's really modeled, what I have found, and not that my kids are perfect, they give me so much grace back when I've gotten better at giving it to myself. And so modeling that to them, especially with them being older, like I'll wake up and be like, I'm sorry I laid down, guys. And they're like, Mom, it's okay that you rested. Like, it's okay. Like, they give
13: that's great.
8: That grace. And so I found that the more I model that, because I want them to do that for themselves when they're older, the more that I try to model that, the more they give it back to me, which is like a gift that I probably tangibly couldn't have known how great that is. And then hopefully the more that they feel the permission to give it to themselves, because if it was modeled to you, if you have parents that are just doers all the time, then you're going to have children that feel like, I'm not allowed to mess up. Mm-hmm. I'm not allowed to rest. I have to be productive. I have to be doing. And really what I try to help people to realize is like, rest is productive. It's not something to put on your list, yeah, but it is a productive thing to do.
13: Well, but for that mom of young children, you might need to put it on the list.
8: Right. Yep.
13: Rest from 2 to 2:20.
8: Mm-hmm. Right.
13: I mean, that's not a bad idea.
8: Mm-hmm. But it's not something to achieve, I guess, is my point. Good. Yes. It's not something to say like, oh, I did so good at rest today.
13: You know, or more stress.
8: Right.
13: You're just laying there going, I got to rest. I got to rest. Right. It's on my checklist.
8: Right. And then, and then your brain's just going to keep you awake.
13: Right.
8: Yeah. Right.
13: Well, that is great and such a delightful conversation with our panel of moms, Ashley Duran, Christian Roosh, and Dr. Jenny Coffey. And I think many families, and especially moms, have been encouraged by what we've shared these past 2 days. To follow up, get a copy of the book that Kristen and Ashley have written, published by Focus on the Family and Tyndale House. It's called Mothering on Empty, How Moms Like You Found God's Joy. 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And I know you and your children will benefit from it.
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13: And John, I'm reminded of a comment we received years ago from a mom named Kristen who had 3 kids, ages 6 and under. She described living in the moment, just trying to get through minute by minute instead of being able to enjoy her children. 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And I just want to say thanks to the generosity of our friends who support the ministry. 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
3: From the Rock Newsroom, good morning. I'm Randy Atkinson with a Rock 98.5 local news update. Fort Capel RCMP and a collision reconstructionist being investigating the two-vehicle crash near Fort Capel. Mounties say the incident involving a car and a heavy-duty truck reported about 2:50 in the afternoon, and that took place on Wednesday, Highway 10 southwest of Fort Capel. Driver and the passenger of the car sustained serious injuries, were taken to hospital by Stars Air Ambulance and EMS personnel, respectively. Police say the lone occupant of the truck escaped injury. Seeding progress in the province advanced significantly this week, reaching 80% complete, up from 52% last week. Progress is encouraging, but remains behind the five-year average, 91%. Usually this time of year. Southwest region, 91% done. West Central at 90%. Southeast, 87% complete. And the Northwest, 86% done. Northeast and East Central regions made some pretty good progress, but they remain behind at 67% and 63% respectively. Provincial Water Security Agency announcing on Wednesday a plans to open the spillway at the Gardiner Dam for the first time since 2020. That'll increase the river flows from about 260 to 700 cubic meters per second, which would be the highest in 6 years. Operation in response to the recent precipitation in Alberta and increases in flows coming into the lake. Beginning Sunday, outflows are expected to increase a big time. Peak flows are anticipated around June 11th and will slowly go down over the week. No out-of-bank flooding is expected because of the increase. Saskatchewan River, particularly the South Saskatchewan, very low. Saskatoon, lots of sandbars. WSA says it's taking a cautious approach to managing the reservoir after the large rainfall event in Alberta this week, combined with runoff that's taken place as well. Regina Police Service reminding the public to be vigilant and not share personal and financial information during an unsolicited phone call. Another scam. Service has received several reports of victims receiving phone calls from somebody posing as a Stars Lottery employee. In the scenario, the caller says they've won cash or a new vehicle and that there is a small fee in relation to collecting the prize. Whenever they want a small fee, pretty much a scam. Caller then directs the victim to a local business to buy gift cards or provide personal banking information over the phone. Time now for the Thorsness Appliance Sports Desk. You need appliances. You need Maytag, Whirlpool, KitchenAid from the Appliance Guys. Thorsness Appliance there at 14 Betts downtown Yorkton. Quite a thriller in the Stanley Cup final. Seth Jarvis scores on a power play in overtime. Carolina beats Vegas 4-3. Stanley Cup final is tied at 1. Back to Vegas for game 3. Meantime, the NBA championship final will continue tonight. New York Knicks at San Antonio. Knicks up 1-0. Toronto Blue Jays pounded out 16 hits. Obviously, their best game of the 3-game series in Atlanta as they beat the Braves yesterday 8-3. Jays winning one of the 3 games. And it was 3-2 in the ninth when Toronto scored 4 in their last at bat to put the game away. CFL regular season started yesterday, and if the league gets games like this all year long, what a year it's going to be. Montreal beat Hamilton 30-27 in overtime. Tonight, Winnipeg's at Calgary. Saturday, Edmonton at Ottawa. Riders still preparing for their first game of the season on June 13th when they host the BC Lions. Rock weather today, mix of sun and cloud, 30% chance of getting some showers, could be an afternoon thunderstorm, high 24. Partly cloudy overnight, again a 30% chance of showers and a thunderstorm possible, low 13. Saturday, mix of sun and cloud, and again, a thunderstorm is possible in the afternoon with a high of 26. Sunday, cloudy, calling for rain, high 25. Monday, partly cloudy, high 23. Tuesday, mix of sun and cloud, the high of 24. Normal high this time of year is 21. Normal low, 8. Sunrise, 4:37, setting right at 9 o'clock. Currently, Kenora, Kamsack, Foam Lake, Roblin, Russell, Melville, 12, Esther Hazy, Langeberg, 7, Fort Capel, Balcarra, 6, Regina, and Saskatoon, 11. Yorkton, cloudy sky, wind calm, relative humidity, 97%. Current temperature is 12 degrees. 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

0: Good morning, rockers. Welcome to the Rockin' Big Breakfast on this Friday, June the 5th. On today's segment of Tell Me Something Good, we'll have Greg and Leon Ottenbright talking about an upcoming barbecue fundraiser, as well as last night. The rain looks like it held off last night for the most part for the Culture Fest last night. I didn't have a chance to go, but I did drive by it, and there it was packed. The whole street was packed last night with the Culture Fest, and the next week's Culture Fest is going to be the Experience the Spirit of Ukraine as well, too. So that should be fun as well, too. How was your night, Randy?
1: Quiet.
0: Yeah, quiet.
1: For sure. Yeah, you know, to get things going with the Culture Fest, of course, that was the first one of four taking place downtown Park. So, yeah, you can go again every Thursday. They're going to be on with a different culture, so make sure you take advantage of that. As you said, the weather kind of held up for them, so that's pretty good. We'll wait and see what happens next Thursday. And, of course, we'll have Caitlin Kitsan on Wednesday, the day previous, talking about all the highlights of what will come up. As far as we're concerned, pretty much low to mid-20s, much right through till next Tuesday, 24 today. But again, we're in thunderstorm activity, and that could be today, could be tonight, could be tomorrow, almost every day. Could be a thunderstorm somewhere in the province, just the way it heats up. 24 today, 13 overnight, then 26, 25, 23, 24, and a fair bit of sunshine. A little cloud on Sunday, might be some rain. Other than that, not too bad at all. So we're starting at 12, but we got to double up and get to 24, normal high 21. So we're kind of right in there. It's not a bad place to be.

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0: 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For who is God besides the Lord? And who is the rock except our God?

The Long Surrender, Need to Breathe, only on The Rock. 98.5, it's 620, 720 in Manitoba. My name is Brian Sedley, got Randy X. And on the other side, the next song is a reminder that humans are far more than just physical beings, highlighting the strength of faith, unconditional love, and inner purpose. 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

Relentlessly, Collect Assembly on the Rock 98.5. Coming up next, we'll Break My Heart with Johnny Diaz. But first, it is the Word of Life. And the Word of Life today is from 1 Thessalonians chapter 5, verse 11. Therefore, encourage one another and build each other up, just as in fact you are doing. 1 Thessalonians chapter 5, verse 11 is your Word of Life.

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Normandy landings, landing operations, Associated Airborne Operations. That took place, of course, June 6, 1944. Allied invasion of Normandy in Operation Overlord during the Second World War. Codenamed Operation Neptune, referred to as D-Day. Largest seaborne invasion in history. Operation began the liberation of France and the rest of Western Europe and laid the foundations for the Allied victory on the Western Front. Planning for the operation began in 1943. In the months leading up to the invasion, the Allies conducted a substantial military deception, codenamed Operation Bodyguard, to mislead the Germans as to the date and location of the main Allied landings. The invasion began shortly after midnight, the morning of June 2nd, with extensive aerial and naval bombardment, as well as airborne assault and the landing of 24,000 American, British, and Canadian airborne troops. Tomorrow, June 6th, the Yorkton branch, like hundreds of others, will be hosting a D-Day service and parade. It'll start 6:15, City of Yorkton Cemetery in the Veterans section on this, the 100th anniversary of the Legion. Habitat for Humanity Yorkton is about to descend on its 11th home build in the city. Sod turning ceremony planned for next Thursday, the 11th, to celebrate the next build. And following the speeches and shovels into the ground for pictures, the build pretty much will begin right after that. Recipient has to put in a set number of hours to work, among other things, in order to qualify for the home. Always a big day when Habitat and its host of volunteers get ready to build a another home in the city. For over half a century, you can head out to the Parkland Mall. It's the Yorkton Farmers Market. What a staple it has been in there since 1975. Operating in the Parkland Mall since 1995, indoor market offering local residents and visitors, well, not only protection from the elements, but you can get your ag products, baking, prepared food, homemade crafts, and more. Market runs every Thursday and tomorrow, Saturdays, 9:30 in the morning till 1:30. Take advantage of the great opportunity afforded you at the Yorkton Farmers Market. Latest attempt by the New Democrats to oppose the Saskatchewan Party's coal refurbishment plan has gone down to defeat, and not surprisingly. At a Public Accounts Committee meeting yesterday at the legislature, Saskatoon Silver Spring MLA Hugh Gordon moved a motion requesting that the provincial auditor conduct a special assignment investigation to examine the increase of the cost of the government's coal refurbishment plan. That motion lost by a vote of 4-2, and the vote straight along party lines. SAS Party MLAs on the committee all opposed, NDP in favor. Chair Trent Witherspoon, another NDP MLA, only votes in a tie-breaking situation, so he didn't have to cast a ballot. Time now for the Thorsness Pine Sports Desk. They've been serving the Parkland for more than 70 years. Whirlpool, KitchenAid, Maytag from the Appliance Guys, Thorsness Appliance, 14 bets downtown Yorkton. It was a big win for Carolina. Had they have lost in overtime, they'd be going back to Vegas down 2-0. Not a good situation to be in, but Seth Jarvis ended up scoring. Carolina beat Vegas 4-3 in overtime. It was on a power play, too. So with the win, Carolina tied at 1 day off today, then off to Vegas for games 3 and 4. Meantime, Sportsnet's lead play-by-play announcer Chris Cuthbert has been named the recipient of the Foster Hewitt Memorial Award. Hockey Hall of Fame and NHL Association presented the honor in recognition of his outstanding career and contributions to hockey broadcasting. Some may not know Cuthbert, Brampton, Ontario, graduated from Queen's University, took his first job in broadcasting in Yorkton in 1979. He was with GX Radio. He was the play-by-play guy for the Yorkton Terriers that year. Then he moved to television, CKOS, in Yorkton. Then he was back out east, and his career just took off after that. 40 years that Chris Cuthbert has been calling sports predominantly hockey. He's certainly worthy recipient of the Foster Hewitt Memorial Award. NBA tonight,
Game two, the championship series, New York Knicks, San Antonio. Knicks up 1-0. Baseball, Toronto, 16 hits in the game. So they beat Atlanta 7-3, but didn't really win it till the ninth. They were up 3-2 and scored 4 in their last at-bat. Toronto winning 1 of 3 in that series. Regular season CFL started yesterday. Real beauty. Montreal beat Hamilton 30-27 in overtime. Tonight, Winnipeg is at Calgary. Turning to Rock weather, a mix of sun and cloud expected today. 30% chance of getting some showers. Could be an afternoon thunderstorm in there, high 24. Partly cloudy tonight, 30% chance of getting some precipitation, your rain. Thunderstorm possible, low 13. Mix of sun and cloud Saturday, again, a chance of an afternoon thunderstorm, high 26. Sunday, cloudy, some rain, high 25. Monday, partly cloudy, high 23. Tuesday, mix of sun and cloud and a high of 24. On the roundup, Kenora, Camsack, Foam Lake, Roblin, Russell, Regina, Saskatoon, Melville, 12. Esterhazy, Langeberg, 9. Fort Capel, Balcarres, 10. Yorkton, cloudy sky, wind calm, relative humidity, 95%. Current temperature is 12 degrees. 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I'm Randy Atkinson.

Do everything, Stephen Curtis Chapman on the Ruck, 98.5 at 640, 740 in Manitoba. And want to say a big congratulations to our Eats and Treats winners of yesterday. They both won themselves a $50 gift certificate courtesy of York Lake Golf and Country Club. The winners went to Dylan Lowe and Kelvin Urey. And, congratulations to you guys, as well as stay tuned. On Tuesday, our next Eats and Treats contest will happen. Coming up next, we have Where the Walls Once Stood with Tyler Philip Ratcliffe. It's your music, your station, making a difference.

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0: Have your way, Kitty Nicole, on The Rock 98.5. Coming up next is Going to Be All Right with Matt Mayer. But first, just want to talk about the sports last night. The Carolina Hurricanes defeated comeback victory against the Vegas Golden Knights by a final score of 4-3. So Vegas held a 2-0 lead heading into the third period behind two goals from Brett Howden. Carolina then stormed back with three straight goals from Logan Stankoven, Mark Jankowski, and Jordan Staal, as well as Braden McNabb. He took an 87-mile-per-hour slap shot just underneath the visor last night. He went off in a hurry, and that's going to definitely bruise for that. How did the Jays do there, Randy?
1: Well, I'll talk about the NHL.
0: Okay, yeah, definitely.
1: It ties the series at one, which becomes pretty important for Carolina, because after losing the first one and then having to go back to Vegas,
0: they'll have game five.
1: A pretty healthy group on the back end, so unfortunately Caden Korzak is the seventh defenseman, so he's not dressing, hasn't through the first two games. He's played well for them, really well.
0: Yeah.
1: But again, they got a healthy group back there. You know, it's unfortunate for him, because I think he's good enough that he could play in the defensive six for many teams.
0: Oh, for sure he could.
1: We saw that last year when Braden Pahal got traded from Vegas to Calgary. And, you know, he was like Caden, kind of playing at Henderson. All of a sudden, he's a starter for the Calgary Flames.
0: Yeah.
1: And I think Caden could be in that situation as well if he got to a different team. I'm not sure that's going to happen. They have high hopes for him. They just can't get him in the lineup with everything.
0: Yeah.
1: That's really too bad for us, because, boy, I'd like to see him in the Stanley Cup. And hopefully we will yet, after Vegas lost last night. Maybe he'll crack the lineup when it comes to Game 3. Toronto Blue Jays did win yesterday.
0: Okay.
1: And had 16 hits, probably more than the first two games tripled. I mean,
0: wow.
1: Honestly, they just found a way to smack some singles out there. And ended up actually winning in the ninth inning. It was only 3-2, and they scored three in the ninth, or four.
0: Four in the ninth, yeah.
1: And then sealed it up. Want to say congratulations to Chris Cuthbert, who won the Foster Hewitt Memorial Award for Outstanding Hockey Broadcasting. And, you know, it was 47 years ago, I guess, in 1979, he took his first job in radio ever in Yorkton. He moved from Brampton, Ontario, to Yorkton, became the play-by-play guy for the Yorkton Terriers. Slipped over to TV for about 6 months, then went back east, and then boom, shagalaga, there was your career. Four decades. Congratulations to Chris Cuthbert on what he's done. And, of course, CFL.
0: It was
1: 27.
0: Yeah.
1: Overtime. Well, I'll tell you, the CFL's going, oh, boy, if we could have games like that, everyone. Hey, make
0: exciting.
1: Now, there was something about it being a really balanced league. A lot of parity this year we could see. So we'll see how that plays out. Winnipeg at Calgary tonight, Edmonton, Ottawa tomorrow, and then the Riders don't play until June 13th. Nathan Rourke will be in town. I'm anticipating, even though it's the first game for both teams, a lot of scoring.
0: Yeah.
1: Get your ticket at Mosaic and enjoy the football. We are the defending champs, after all.

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1: From the Rock Newsroom, good morning, I'm Randy Atkinson with a Rock 98.5 local news update. Looks like the town of Mooseman, in passing their budget on Wednesday, no change to their mill rate, but an increase to minimum tax, $750 a year to $1,000 a year. So that increase to $250 a year, just over 68 cents a day. The increase means that more properties are paying the minimum tax. When the minimum tax was $750, it affected 215 properties. Now with an increase to $1,000, apparently it's going to affect 357 properties. No change to the mill rate, though. The rate remains 13.5 mills. Mooseman reduced the total tax levy for the community last year, and the only increase this year will be for those paying the minimum tax. Town will collect $3.754 million, slight increase from 2025. Seeding progressing in the province. Well, it made a big-time jump this week, reaching 80% complete, up from 52%. Now, as far as the five-year average, 91%, so still lagging behind that. Southwest, as always, leads the way, 91%. West Central, 90%. Southeast, 87%. Northwest, 86%. Meantime, our East Central region is at 67%. Northeast, 63%, as they bumped up a little bit last week as well. Provincial Water Security Agency announced Wednesday it's planning to open the spillway at the Gardiner Dam for the first time since 2020. Increase. The river flow will go from about 260 cubic meters per second to 700, which would be the highest in 6 years. Operation in response to the recent precipitation in Alberta and increases in flows coming into the lake. They're expecting no out-of-bank flooding is expected because of the increase. WSA says it's taking a cautious approach to managing the reservoir after the large rainfall event in Alberta last week. Design work on Saskatoon's new French school is about one-third complete. Province says still too early to provide a cost estimate or a construction timeline. The school is planned for Saskatoon's Kensington neighborhood. Will accommodate about 400 pre-kindergarten to grade 6 students and include a 51-space child care center. New school would become Saskatoon's second Francophone elementary school. Time now for the Thorsness Supply and Sports Desk. You need appliances while you're talking about KitchenAid, Whirlpool, Maytag, the best from the appliance guys. Thorsness Appliance, 14 bets, downtown Yorkton. Seth Jarvis scored in overtime. Carolina home ice beat Las Vegas 4-3 yesterday. Stanley Cup final is tied at 1. Sportsnet lead play-by-play announcer Chris Cuthbert ties to Yorkton. You bet. He won the Foster Hewitt Memorial Award that is presented to the broadcaster of his outstanding career contributions to the game of hockey. Cuthbert, born in Brampton, Ontario, took his first radio job ever in Yorkton, 1979. He was the play-by-play guy for the Yorkton Terriers. He did a stint at Yorkton TV before heading back east and establishing an on-air presence that Cuthbert moved on to a legendary career that spans more than four decades. NBA championship tonight, New York Knicks, San Antonio. Knicks up 1-0. Jays defeated Atlanta 7-3 as Toronto scored 4 in their last at-bat, kind of sealed the deal. They won 1 of 3 against Atlanta. CFL regular season, Montreal beat Hamilton 30-27 in overtime. Tonight, Winnipeg at Calgary. Tomorrow, Edmonton will be at Ottawa. Looking at rock weather, mix of sun and cloud, 30% chance of getting some showers, afternoon thunderstorm possible, high 24. Partly cloudy tonight, again a 30% chance of showers and a thunderstorm, low 13. Saturday, mix of sun and cloud. Again, afternoon thunderstorm, and overnight Saturday, some rain. 3 to 5 mils with a high of 26. Sunday, cloudy, rain. Another 4 to 8 millimeters, high 25. Monday, partly cloudy, high 23. Tuesday, mix of sun and cloud, and a high of 24. Normal high this time of year is 21. Normal low 8. Sunrise 4:37, setting right at 9 o'clock. Currently, Kenora, Camsack, Foam Lake, Roblin, Russell, Regina, Saskatoon, Melville, Quell, Esterhazy, Langeberg, 9, Fort Capel, Balcarres, 10. Yorkton, cloudy sky, wind calm, relative humidity 95%, current temperature 12 degrees. 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I'm Randy Atkinson.

That was Furious with Jeremy Riddle on The Rock 98.5. Up next, we'll have one more day, Sons of Sunday. But first, it is the Word of Life. And the Word of Life today is from 1 Thessalonians chapter 5, verse 11. Therefore, encourage one another and build each other up, just as in fact you are doing. 1 Thessalonians chapter 5, verse 11 is your Word of Life.

0: It's now time for the pun
1: of the day.
0: There it is. All right, so you like to party, Randy?
1: Well, used to.
0: Yeah?
1: I'm pretty old now.
0: Well, I'm actually having
1: a step out and have a little fun, though.
0: Yeah?
1: Sure.
0: All right, well, I'm actually having a party.
1: Oh, okay.
0: And, well, I decided to host the party in space.
1: In where?
0: In space.
1: Really?
0: Why not, right? Now I just have to plan it.
2: Now it's time for Moments That Motivate with humorist Tim Lovelace.
3: As a boy, I always had a ton of questions about life, and I was intrigued by the vastness of space. I recall asking my dad, how large is the universe, and does God go to the end of it or past it? We talked about galaxies and how God created and named the stars. Dad told me God is omnipresent. He quoted scripture like, heaven and the heaven of heavens cannot contain thee. Then Dad and I talked about God being in the smallest of things, such as atoms. Simply put, he explained that God is everywhere. So one day while riding my bike to school, I noticed a small hole in the crossbar. Now with a pure heart, I thought about God existing beyond spiral galaxies and still existing inside that small hole in my bicycle. I was excited about the fact that God was everywhere, and I wanted to share it with my school buddies. So I told them that during recess, I would show them a place where God was. The boys lined up to look at the hole in my crossbar. I remember one classmate said, I don't see anything. And I said, that doesn't matter. God is still in that hole. Now, I'll admit, my method wasn't the number one tool for elementary school evangelism. I should have also explained that God was not only in my bike, but he was also in the trees, the wind, and even the grass we were standing on. Today, I am most excited about the fact that God lives in my heart and that nothing, absolutely nothing, can separate me or you from God's infinite love.
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0: Good morning, rockers, and welcome back to the Rockin' Big Breakfast with Brian and Randy. It's now time to look back at today's history on this day.
1: All right, let's have a look.
0: In 1952, the first nationally televised event happened, where Jersey Joe Walcott defeats Ezzard Charles in 15 rounds for the heavyweight boxing title at Municipal Stadium in Philadelphia, Pennsylvania.
1: All right. 1952.
0: 52, yeah.
1: First broadcast.
0: Yeah. For the,
1: or television.
0: For, yeah. For sports. on this day in 1998, The Truman Show is released, starring Jim Carrey, Laura Linney, and Ed Harris.
1: I like Laura Linney. Ed Harris is really good, too.
0: Yeah.
1: In a lot of movies. Good character actor. What was that? They were following his life.
0: They were following his whole life. And he didn't know
1: about it.
0: No.
1: Yeah.
0: And then he found out and he just went absolutely like crazy thing. Well, anyone would. Imagine there was a camera behind us.
1: Yeah.
0: On this day in 2022, Bruce Springsteen joins Coldplay for two songs, which were The Land of Hope and Dreams and Dancing in the Dark at MetLife Stadium in New Jersey.
1: I wonder if that was his concert or their concert. Probably their concert.
0: Yeah, if they joined him. Yeah.
1: And invited him to play a couple of Bruce songs. That's pretty cool.
0: Oh, for sure. Yeah. In 1968, while running for the U.S. president, Robert F. Kennedy was shot at the Ambassador Hotel in Los Angeles.
1: That's on this day,
0: and he died the following day.
1: Yeah, it was tough. Kennedy, 63, JFK, 68. Robert Kennedy goes down. Kind of scared Teddy Kennedy, I think, the other brother, that I'm not so sure I want to take a run at presidency.
0: No, exactly.
1: Kinda trying to kill Kennedy.
0: Yeah.
1: So, it was tough. Boy, I'll tell you, that family has been through a lot.
0: Yeah. And it was on this day in 1944, more than 1,000 British bombers dropped 5,000 tons of bombs on German gun batteries placed at the Normandy assault area, while 3,000 Allied ships crossed the English Channel in preparation for the invasion of Normandy D-Day.
1: You know, and they, oh man, those bombs, like you just said, the amount of bombs that they sent in the aerial attack.
0: Yeah.
1: And still, when you got to that beach, oh boy, it was like nothing happened. Eh? They were still fortified and going. D-Day, of course, tomorrow.
0: Yeah,
1: and
0: it is.
1: You can check out number of different areas, I'm sure, across Canada where there are D-Day services, including Yorkton, tomorrow 6:15, so you can do that.
0: And that was on this day on The Rock 98.5.

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3: 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I'm Randy Atkinson with a Rock 98.5 local news update. Now, a half century is a long time ago. In fact, even more than that. And now, living in your greatly favored land, Canada, Canadians, many of them, often seem all too ready to forget the great events that let them develop and prosper in freedom. Many even fail to remember young Canadian men and women who played a major role in the greatest seaborne invasion of all time. Allied assault on Normandy. June 6, 1944, and a long, weary struggle that followed in the Normandy countryside. Over a brutal 10-week period in the stifling heat of that terrible summer, inexperienced soldiers of the 1st Canadian Army fought against a powerful enemy, suffering and inflicting heavy casualties. By the third week in August, when the campaign in Normandy at last came to an end, the armies of the Nazi regime had suffered a resounding defeat, one in which Canadian regiments played a major role. Tomorrow, June 6th, the Yorkton branch of the Yorkton Canadian Legion, like hundreds of others, will host D-Day services and a parade. This will be beginning 6:15 at the City of Yorkton Cemetery Veterans Section on the 100th anniversary of the Legion. Fort Capel RCMP and a collision reconstructionist continue to investigate the two-vehicle crash near Fort Capel. Mounties say the incident involving a car and a heavy-duty truck reported about 3 o'clock in the afternoon on Wednesday. Now, this on Highway 10 southwest of Fort Capel. Driver and passenger of the car sustained serious injuries, taken to hospital by Stars Air Ambulance and EMS personnel, respectively. Police say the lone occupant of the truck escaped injury. Meantime, Regina Police Service reminding the public to be vigilant and not share personal or financial information during an unsolicited phone call. Service has received several reports of victims receiving calls from somebody posing as a Stars Lottery employee. In this scenario, caller says they've won cash or a new vehicle, but there's a small fee in relation to collecting the prize. When you hear that, pretty much the red light should go on. It's a scam. Because then the caller's directed to go to local businesses and buy gift cards or provide personal banking information over the phone. Never, ever do that. Latest attempt by the New Democrats to oppose the Saskatchewan Party government's coal refurbishment plan has gone down to defeat. As a Public Accounts Committee meeting Thursday at the legislature, Saskatoon Silver Spring MLA Hugh Gordon moved a motion requesting the provincial auditor conduct a special assignment investigation to examine the increase in the cost of the government's coal refurbishment plan. That motion lost by a vote of 4-2, and the vote was right along party lines. As party MLAs on the committee all opposed, NDP in favor, Chair Trent Weatherspoon only voting in the event of a tie, obviously didn't have to cast a ballot. Time now for the Thorsness Appliance Sports Desk, serving the Parkland for more than 7 decades with Maytag, Whirlpool, KitchenAid. From the appliance guys, Thorsness Appliance, 14 bets. Downtown Yorkton. NHL last night, Stanley Cup Final Game 2. Big win, Carolina home ice after dropping the first one. They beat Las Vegas 4-3 in overtime. Best of 7, tied at 1, back to Vegas for Games 3 and 4. The New York Knicks, after winning in San Antonio in the NBA Final, back in San Antonio tonight for Game 2. Baseball, Toronto Blue Jays ended up beating Atlanta 7-3, so the Jays get 1 of 3 in that series. CFL, Montreal beat Hamilton 30-27 in overtime. Tonight, Winnipeg will be at Calgary. Rock weather today, mix of sun and cloud, 30% chance of getting some showers. Could be an afternoon thunderstorm, high 24. Partly cloudy overnight, again a 30% chance of showers and a thunderstorm possible, low 13. Saturday, mix of sun and cloud, could be a late day thunderstorm. Then overnight Saturday, high 26, by the way, Saturday, and then overnight, going to start raining 3 to 5 mils, cloudy, some rain Sunday, another 4 to 6 mils, high 25. Monday, partly cloudy, high 23, and Tuesday, mix of sun and cloud, the high of 24. On the roundup, Esther Hazy, Langevin 12, Roblin, Russell 14, Kenora, Kamsack, Foam Lake, Fort Capel, Balcarres, Regina, Saskatoon, Melville, all at 13. Yorkton, cloudy sky, wind calm, relative humidity 91%, current temperature 13 degrees. 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
0: This isn't just any music, it's your music. 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

0: That was Hold Me with Jamie Grace on The Rock 98.5. Coming up next, we'll have Taste and See with Boha Tribe. But first, it's time for the birthdays of today. And the birthdays of today is actor who has played starring roles in such films as Boogie Nights, The Fighter.
1: Mark Wahlberg.
0: Wow, you're good at this. He's really good at this.
1: Mark Wahlberg.
0: Yeah, he's 55 today.
1: 55. That was one of his first ones. Boy, he's been in a lot of movies since then. Eh?
0: Oh, yeah.
1: Oh, my. And then it's the action movies, right?
0: Yeah, I like that one movie that he's in, Other Guys, with Will Ferrell.
1: Yeah.
0: Oh.
1: Kind of when they hooked up, right?
0: Yeah.
1: I think first. And now, of course, they've been in a lot of stuff together doing stuff, comedy, but... Yeah, because Will Ferrell was the straight guy, and the character of Mark Wahlberg just did not like him.
0: Oh, no.
1: It's pretty funny. That's
0: just actually. Everything that he had. Every 55.
1: And you know, up at 4, working out, eats like Tom Brady.
0: Yeah.
1: You know, nothing but health.
0: Yeah.
1: Like a commitment to physical fitness he's got is pretty incredible.
0: Oh, for sure. Comedian who is a former member of the American comedy troupe of the Tenderloins. He is best known for the TV series Impractical Jokers, which is a prank show on True TV. Don't have anything else about this guy, but his name is Joe Gatto. Watch Impractical Jokers quite a bit.
1: No, you do. That's why you know him.
0: It's always on late night TV.
1: I've never heard of him.
0: You've never heard of him?
1: Nope.
0: Oh. All right. This next person you might know. Quarterback who was selected 3rd overall in the NFL draft. By the New York Jets. In 2024, he had a breakout season with the Minnesota Vikings in 2024, sorry. And in 2025, was traded to the Seattle Seahawks.
1: And did well there, too.
0: Yeah.
1: I can't remember Sam.
0: Sam Darnold.
1: Yeah, Sam Darnold.
0: Yeah.
1: Yeah, you know, you get in the right place. New York wasn't for him.
0: No.
1: But then he led Minnesota to the playoffs. They cut him.
0: Yeah.
1: So he goes to Seattle. I think he led them to the Super Bowl.
0: Super Bowl. They won it last year, right?
1: And
0: Seattle?
1: Darnold. I'm not sure they won the Super Bowl.
0: I think they were in the Super Bowl. But
1: I know they were in.
0: Yeah.
1: But Sam Darnold, yeah, he's become an all-pro now. But again, it's getting in the right place, right time, right coach, right players, and all of a sudden everything will fall into place.
0: That's correct. And Sam turned 29 years old today.
1: Oh, boy.
0: Got still young.
1: Ahead of him, man.
0: Oh, for sure. All right. Peterborough, born center, who played 17 seasons in the NHL. Was drafted by the Ottawa Senators, 44th overall. In the second round of the 1998 NHL entry draft. This will probably give it away.
1: Oh.
0: In 2011, he was traded to Nashville to bring him closer to his wife, Carrie Underwood. That's correct.
1: Mike Fisher.
0: Yeah, 46.
1: Not only is she a stunning beauty.
0: Oh, yeah.
1: So is he.
0: Yeah.
1: I mean, he's
0: a
1: good-looking guy,
0: yeah.
1: too. So they're quite the couple. Though I don't even... Are they still together?
0: They are. I Googled it.
1: Okay.
0: I made sure they were still together.
1: Yeah, and that's got to be 15 years.
0: Yeah. Oh, for sure. Ish. At least.
1: Good for them. Good for them.
0: The next one, born June 5th of 1965, but he passed on July 5th, 2010, age of 45. There's a lot of giveaways in this one.
1: Okay, good.
0: This Windsor, Ontario native was a forward in the NHL who played for the Detroit Red Wings and the Chicago Blackhawks.
1: Mm.
0: Early in his career with the Red Wings, he partnered with fellow tough guy, Joey Kakur.
1: Coser.
0: All right.
1: Joey Coser.
0: Yeah.
1: Kelvington.
0: Yeah.
1: He played with the Terriers.
0: Oh, okay.
1: So I'll get you to pronounce that Coser.
0: Oh, okay.
1: Yeah.
0: Yeah, Google wasn't right in the pronunciation of that one. They said Coker.
1: Never trust that Google thing.
0: Oh, no.
1: Dr. Google at your service.
0: I think Siri or Alexa has.
1: So he played with Joey Coser?
0: Yeah. And together.
1: Tough line.
0: Oh, yeah. Together they're nicknamed the Bruise Brothers.
1: Yeah, well, there you go. Bob Probert?
0: Yeah, Bob Probert, that's correct.
1: Yeah, he was just tougher than a night in jail, that guy. And then my buddy in the 2010 Olympics, they run into Bob Probert. Got a picture taken with him.
0: Oh, wow.
1: Said he's the nicest guy you could meet. And isn't that the way, like, you get heavyweight guys, if you want to call them goons, fine.
0: Yeah.
1: You know, there isn't one that I've met that I didn't like.
0: Yeah.
1: But they got a role to play in the game and do. But, Bob Probert, really nice guy, apparently.
0: Oh, for sure.
1: And tougher than tough. Him and Coser on the same line?
0: Yeah.
1: I wouldn't even want to be on
0: that. No, definitely not. Definitely not at all. And that is the birthdays for today. If you want to let us know of a birthday that you want us to mention, get a hold of me. That's at brian@therock985.ca or get a hold of us on our Instagram or our Facebook page.

0: Arnold George Dorsey, one fine day, decided to change his name. Reginald Kenneth Dwight did so too. Today, we know both musicians by the names they chose as adults, not by the names their parents chose for them. My parents chose to call me Kathleen. On school mornings, my mother stood in our living room and rapped 3 times on the ceiling with the broom handle. If that failed to rouse me in my aqua-sloped-roofed bedroom above, she called up the stairs, and what she hollered always began, "Kathy!" And at bedtime, ringing across the emerald expanse of Rocky Point Park, an echo might still ring my father's voice, "Kathy, come home!" But when someone calls me Kathy these days, it never occurs to me to answer. That name is a stranger's now. In my adulthood, I chose to be called Kathleen. The use of my name has become symbolic to me. Its meaning, pure one, reminds me of who I am in God's eyes, redeemed by His Son, Jesus Christ. It also spurs me to daily aim for what all Christians are called to, a life that reflects Jesus Christ. And using the full version reminds me that there are no shortcuts to a holy life. What does your name mean? Find out. Use it. 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Oh, those musicians' real names? Engelbert Humperdinck and Elton John. For Simple Words, I'm Kathleen Gibson, also online at kathleengibson.ca.
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3: Hey, this morning we're talking with Mike Anderson. He is the chair of the Springside Resource Center. Good morning, Mike.
4: Good morning, Randy.
3: Hey, first of all, explain to me the Resource Center. What are you guys doing out there?
4: Sure. So the Resource Center in Springside exists to offer a safe environment that fosters individual growth in a thriving community throughout Springside and area. And so what we do is, whether it's for kids, for teens, for young adults, all the way through seniors, we're offering different programs and events that bring our community together and also equip people. So we have a lot of workshops for kids. Right now we're doing like a tinkering workshop, so they're learning kind of taking apart old toys, building things, seeing how stuff works. We've done drama workshops, and then we have regular programs like drop-in for elementary school and middle school age kids, and youth nights, and things for preschool little ones and parents together. And so just a host of different things that we're trying to come together as a community and and really facilitate people to be able to learn something, to grow individually, but also to grow together.
3: Yeah, boy, that's great. It covers the wide range of age and everything else. Boy, good for you guys. That sounds like a real busy place. Couple things on that. My dad always told me when I was young, he goes, "That doesn't work. Let's take it apart and find out why."
4: Yeah,
3: kind of like the kids are. They are excited by that, aren't they, when kids get to take things apart and see how they work?
4: Yeah, they did their first one just the other week, and we took some old toys that either don't work anymore or just, you know, extremely old.
3: Yeah.
4: And yeah, they were just taking them apart and seeing, hey, you know, what's inside here?
3: Boy, that could just bode for them well in their life when they go, gee, I got a house and I think I can fix that plumbing because what I learned at the Springside Resource Center.
4: Yeah. Yeah.
3: There you go.
4: Not specific, but yeah.
3: Yeah, exactly. I hear you.
4: Desire.
3: I hear you, buddy. Good for you guys. Hey, you got a big thing coming up. Of course, it's the Springside Street Fair. I said with the Resource Center fundraiser. No, not necessarily. Mike, you're saying that this is just a thanks. We want to invite everybody out and their families and friends and everybody to have a great day. Explain what's going on tomorrow.
4: Sure, yeah. So from 11 to 5, in Springside, so the Resource Center is right on Railway Avenue at 211, and we've got kind of the streets closed there. And so it's free entry.
3: Okay.
4: We will have events and activities and all of that stuff going from 11 a.m. to 5 p.m. And so there's inflatable bouncers and slides and obstacle course and a climbing wall. for those that are younger or are a little bit more physically fit. And then we'll also have a climbing wall rate by it for everybody. They can enjoy a petting zoo that's coming out. And then we also, from last year, we have the reptile exhibit back again. And so they'll be throughout the day in the Resource Center building, but then a specific show at 1 p.m. that they go through a number of really cool things.
3: You're talking the reptile show at 1.
4: Yeah.
3: I'm not big on reptiles. Lots of people are. They like holding them and grabbing them and doing everything else, right?
4: Yeah, it was quite something to see the kids last year kind of checking all of that stuff out. I thought the tortoises were pretty cool, though. So.
3: I bet they were. James Betts going to supply a little entertainment, too. Kick up your heels, what, about 2 in the afternoon, maybe?
4: Yeah, he's going to do live music at 2, and so we're looking forward to having him there for that. It's going to be awesome.
3: You got an outdoor market. You got a car show.
4: Yes.
3: You got a canteen.
4: Yep.
3: You got food, barbecue, lunch. On and on this goes. It's a big day, Mike.
4: It is, yeah. It's been a lot of hours put in by some of our awesome board members and volunteers here in Springside, and so it can't be done without them. But, yeah, outdoor market of vendors, so there's baking, crafts, jewelry, wellness stuff, food, and more. There'll be the car show, so we've got a number of classic cars and different trucks to check out, and then our fire department and we'll have their trucks out as well for little ones to kind of explore and see what that's all about.
3: Oh, kids like going on a fire truck, no doubt. It's going to be a big day, everybody. Hopefully you can get out. Springside, not that far away, going to be a fun day indeed. That's tomorrow, and of course it is the Springside Street Fair, 3rd annual. Mike, thanks for taking a few minutes to talk to us about it. Have a great day tomorrow.
4: All right. Thank you so much, Randy. Appreciate it.
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0: Did your mother ever lose patience? Mine did. I think she took comfort from Bible mothers. They must have gotten after their kids. I think King David's mother said, "I told you 1,000 times to stop playing with that sling. Practice your harp. We pay good money for harp lessons." If you're a tired mom, you're not alone. Go easy on yourself. I pray that God will give you strength for today and bright hope for tomorrow. Thanks for all you do. There is no more important role on earth than yours. And remember Shadrach, Meshach, and Abednego? I think their moms told them to stop playing with fire. And Noah's mother probably said, "How many times have I told you to stop bringing all those stray animals two by two into the house?"
1: This is Laugh Again with Phil Calloway. 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Laugh Again, truth bringing laughter to life.
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5: 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I'm Randy Atkinson with a Rock 98.5 local news update. Tomorrow is D-Day, 1944, Allied invasion of Normandy. And this, of course, was the Operation Overlord during the Second World War. So, of course, the D-Day, largest seaborne invasion in history. Operation began the liberation of France and, of course, the rest of Western Europe. So it all started shortly after midnight, the morning of June 6th. An extensive aerial and naval bombardment, as well as airborne assault in the landing of 24,000 American, British, and Canadian airborne troops. D-Day, to mark the service, of course, as they do every year, Yorkton Legion. Tomorrow, we'll have a D-Day service parade beginning 6:15 in the evening at the City of Yorkton Cemetery, march down to the Veterans section. And this also coordinates into the 100th anniversary of the Legion as well. Habitat for Humanity Yorkton about to embark on its 11th home build in the city. There's a sod-turning ceremony planned for next Thursday to celebrate the build. Following speeches and getting the shovels in the ground for the pictures, the building pretty much starts right after that. Recipient has to put in a set number of hours to help. You got to do some work, among other things, in order to qualify. It's a big day, though. Host of volunteers. Boy, there's a lot of them that lend their services to Habitat for Humanity getting ready for another build. Seeding progress in the province up pretty good last week, reaching 80% complete, up from 52%. Still behind the five-year average of 91%, and that's where the Southwest is. 91, West Central 90. Our East Central region only at 63% complete so far. You know, for more than half a century, Yorkton's Farmers Market has served as a central hub for local commerce, evolving from its roots in 1975 to a year-round staple in the community. Operating in the Parkland Mall since 1995, the indoor market offers local residents, well, homegrown agricultural products, baking, prepared foods, handmade crafts. A market, that is the Yorkton Farmers Market, runs every Thursday and Saturday, 9:30 in the morning till 1:30, a great time to get down and take advantage of great deals. Canada's budget watchdog predicts Canada's deficit doubled during the last fiscal year from $36 billion to $72 billion. $72 billion. That's a lot of money. Citing modest revenue growth and growing expenses, largely reflecting the introduction of new measures by the feds. Predicts real GDP growth will dip from 1.7 to 1.1 between this year and next year. That figure should rebound in 2027 to 1.6% growth. Office predicts the Bank of Canada will hold its key interest rate at 2.25% through most of this year. However, should pressures caused by the U.S. and Israel war on Iran subside, PBO expects the central bank rate to gradually raise its rate to 2.5% by mid-2027. Time now for the Thorsness Appliance Sports Desk. You need appliances, Whirlpool, KitchenAid, Maytag from the Appliance Guys. Thorsness Pines, 14 bets downtown Yorkton. NHL last night, Stanley Cup final continued. Seth Jarvis, you probably know him. He played on Team Canada, played in the Olympics. He got the winner on a power play. Carolina beat Las Vegas 4-3 in overtime. Stanley Cup final tied at 1. Sportsnet's lead play-by-play announcer, Chris Cuthbert, named the recipient, deservedly so, of the 2026 Foster Hewitt Memorial Award. Basically, in recognition of his outstanding career and contributions to hockey broadcasting. From Brampton, Ontario, he attended Queen's University and then accepted his first job in 1979 in Yorkton. You know, that's the time when the Terriers, Jerry James, had just come back. You had Spiele, Kaspira, Bricksaw, all just 17-year-old kids starting out in their playbook. Play guy was Chris Cuthbert. He then went to TV for 6 months, returned out east, and then started a legendary career that spans more than four decades. NBA tonight, New York Knicks at San Antonio. Knicks up 1-0. Toronto beat Atlanta 7-3 yesterday. Jays salvaging one win out of the three-game series. Baltimore in Toronto tonight to start a three-game set. CFL, Montreal beat Hamilton 30-27 season opener. Winnipeg at Calgary tonight. Tomorrow, Edmonton at Calgary. Riders will play their season and home opener a week tomorrow, June 13th, against the BC Lions. Having a look at rock weather. Mix of sun and cloud today. 30% chance of getting some rain. Could be an afternoon thunderstorm. High 24. Tonight, partly cloudy. Again, a 30% chance of showers. Could be a thunderstorm. Low 13. Mix of sun and cloud Saturday. Could be an afternoon thunderstorm. High 26. Clouding over, though, Saturday night. We're going to get some rain. That'll continue into Sunday. Further 46 millimeters. High 25. Monday, partly cloudy. High 23. And Tuesday, mix of sun and cloud, the high of 24. Normal high this time of year is 21, normal low 8. Sunrise was at 4:37, setting right at 9 o'clock tonight. Currently, Esterhazy Langeberg, Roblin Russell. Esterhazy Langeberg, pardon me, 12, Roblin Russell, 14. Then it's Kenora, Kamsack, Foam Lake, Fort Capel, Balcarres, Regina, Saskatoon, Melville, all at 13. Yorkton, cloudy sky, wind calm, relative humidity 91%. Current temperature is 13 degrees. The Rock 98.5 local news update. I'm Randy Atkinson.
6: 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The Saskatchewan Chamber of Commerce, with funding from the Government of Saskatchewan, is awarding $5,000 bursaries and mentorship support to 57 young entrepreneurs across Saskatchewan. The Yorkton Chamber encourages young entrepreneurs ages 18 to 35 years to apply. 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The Central Prairie Development Alliance is a group of towns, cities, rural municipalities, and First Nations communities working together to build a stronger, connected future for our communities across East Central Saskatchewan. The next meeting of this committee will be held Wednesday, June 10th at Côté First Nation. Councillors Reeves, mayors, and chiefs are invited to attend and learn more about the Alliance and its plans for the future. For more information, visit the website at cpdask.ca or contact the Chamber office. For the Yorkton Chamber of Commerce, this is Juanita Palagi.
7: Bill C-9 would remove the long-standing good faith defense from Canada's hate propaganda laws and could expose individuals to criminal prosecution for expressing sincerely held religious beliefs. Canadians from every faith, tradition, and belief have come together in an extraordinary demonstration of civic engagement. Over 300,000 phone calls and letters have been sent, and organizations representing over 1 million Canadians signed a declaration calling on the Senate to restore the good faith defense. This coalition extends far beyond any single faith community. I was contacted by an individual who, as an atheist, valued hearing my view that all people place their faith somewhere, whether in God, in principles, or in ideas. And protecting sincere belief is a matter of freedom for everyone. Conservative Senator Yonah Martin listened and introduced an amendment to restore the good faith defense. It was defeated by a single vote. That narrow margin demonstrates how important the C-9 debate remains, and Canadians will continue to demand this government respect their freedoms of expression, conscience, and religion. I'm Kathy Wagenthal, your Member of Parliament for Yorkton Melville.
2: For who is God besides the Lord? And who is the rock except our God?

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2: good. Hey, this morning we're talking with Leon Ottenbright. Of course, that's Close Cuts for Cancer. Just had a big thing, got more going on. Good morning, Leon.
3: Good morning.
2: You actually have got part of a barbecue. It's going on today. In fact, in 3 hours, they'll be cooking.
3: That's right. Yeah, we have a barbecue at Kristen Zubko's Edward Jones office.
2: Okay, where's that? That's on Broadway. Isn't that little strip mall?
3: Yeah. Right, so yeah. Near the former Robin's Donuts.
2: Ah, there you go.
3: That's where we'll be.
2: Okay.
3: And, we're running from 11 till 1. We have hamburgers, hot dogs, and a drink for a suggested donation of a minimum of about $7.
2: Okay.
3: And after the barbecue is over, Kristen will have cake, and she will be sharing a little spiel and just, I guess, thanking the community for the support over the years. And then after that is done, we are going to have our second head shave of the year. So Greg will be shaving his head for the 29th time since 1998.
2: You'd think after that much shaving the head, it would just stay bald.
3: Well, the top has.
2: Oh, yeah.
3: You have to really be careful about that very top portion now.
2: Now, he's going to get his clip. When's that going to be about?
3: Actually, that should happen, I'm thinking, by 1:30 at the very latest.
2: Okay, good.
3: So kind of basically, as soon as the food is all put away, because you never want to shave a head right next to a barbecue.
2: Never.
3: So we're going to find our spot to set up, and downwind from wherever the food might still be, if there's still food available. And then we'll get that done for
2: okay.
3: him, because, man, does he need a haircut.
2: Yeah, well, he's in store today later. This all coincides. Kristen Zubko, hard to believe she's been in business for 10 years already. 10-year anniversary for her.
3: Wow. Honestly, like, I remember when she started, and she was outdoor knocking and building her business.
2: Yeah.
3: And I went, wow, good for you, girl. But here we are 10 years later.
2: Well, I know that she is the daughter of the Arnolds, Murray Arnold, longtime sales guy, GX, mm-hmm. and I'm sure that Murray taught her a few things about how to advance her business. She's done an outstanding job. The proceeds for this to you guys?
3: Yes. Yeah. So all proceeds will go to our local cancer initiatives program, and that is aimed to enrich the lives of local cancer patients and
2: yeah.
3: their families.
2: Yeah.
3: So we have we fund the first night stay at the Regina Cancer Patient Lodge. We fund 1 week stays at Ronald McDonald House in Saskatoon. We fund the needs of Camp Circle of Friends, which is a medically supervised camp that is happening at I believe it's Lake Arlington this month. And then we have a brand new initiative where we are going to be setting up and making sure that the refreshment cart at the new chemo unit will always have something for the people that are going there for treatments. And, of course, anything that the Health Foundation is doing that is cancer-related, we're right on board with them.
2: Yeah. What have you seen? How many, for Close Cuts, how many years now?
3: This is our 29th year, and so this year we're doing things differently. Normally we would be at the mall this Saturday and running an event, but we have found that the numbers have dwindled over the years, and so we've said, like, this year let's try something new and exciting.
2: Okay.
3: So anytime we have a public event, people are invited to join us to shave their heads afterwards.
2: Oh.
3: Or if that doesn't work, they can set up a remote event. And if our schedules allow, we will be there and we will shave the heads. Like, we've had, like, Saltcoat School and places anyone that's having an event that wants to tag on a head shave.
2: What's the youngest kid you remember going, I want to shave my head?
3: Trayton Rusin. I believe he was a year and a half.
2: Get out. Really? So did dad or mom shave their head so he did
3: too?
2: Nope,
3: just him.
2: Wow.
3: Just him. He got a little mohawk. It was the cutest thing.
2: Wow, isn't that something, eh? So anybody from a year to 100 has probably been supporting this effort, as they should. Cancer affects all of us in some way, no question about it. And the work you have done, you and Greg and your group, has been absolutely outstanding with everything you've done to help people negotiate that cancer when you're diagnosed with that. And so many people know about that and all the good things that can help to make it a little more comfortable. You guys got to be awfully proud of what's happened here.
3: Well, we really are. But you know what, Randy? We can't take the credit. It's because of the support from our community and how people, you know, unfortunately, it's a double-edged sword because, you know, people come forward because they have a loved one that's been affected by cancer.
2: Right.
3: And, you know, it just kind of keeps going on that way.
2: Right.
3: But honestly, without the support we've received from Yorkton and the area over these past 29 years, we couldn't do what we're doing.
2: You still look like you're 29 years old, for goodness sakes.
3: Oh, you're funny.
2: That's and I thought, living with Greg Ottenbright, she could still look that young. Holy.
3: I'm a resilient woman.
2: Oh, yeah.
3: I'm resilient.
2: You're the one. You're the one. Hey, Leon Ottenbright, it's always a pleasure. Of course, it's the barbecue. It's on today, starting at 11, 1 o'clock. That's with Kristen Zubko. She's at 84 Broadway, the little strip mall on Broadway there. So you can get yourself a hot dog, a hamburger. It's going to be some open house draws throughout and visits and all that kind of stuff. Going to be a fun day, 11 till 1. Get on down there, have lunch, and support cancer research. Leon Ottenbright, thanks as always for spending a few minutes with us.
3: Thanks, guys.
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The word of life today is from 1 Thessalonians chapter 5, verse 11. Therefore, encourage one another and build each other up, just as in fact you are doing. 1 Thessalonians chapter 5, verse 11 is your word of life.

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I'm Randy Atkinson with a Rock 98.5 local news update. Normandy landings. Landing operations, Associated Airborne Operations. That took place, of course, June 6, 1944. Allied invasion of Normandy in Operation Overlord during the Second World War. Codenamed Operation Neptune, referred to as D-Day. Largest seaborne invasion in history. Operation began the liberation of France and the rest of Western Europe and laid the foundations for the Allied victory on the Western Front. Planning for the operation began in 1943. In the months leading up to the invasion, the Allies conducted a substantial military deception, codenamed Operation Bodyguard, to mislead the Germans as to the date and location of the main Allied landings. The invasion began shortly after midnight, the morning of June 2nd, with extensive air

0: And naval bombardment, as well as airborne assault and the landing of 24,000 American, British, and Canadian airborne troops. Tomorrow, June 6th, the Yorkton branch, like hundreds of others, will be hosting a D-Day service and parade. It'll start 6:15, City of Yorkton Cemetery in the Veterans section on this, the 100th anniversary of the Legion. Habitat for Humanity Yorkton is about to descend on its 11th home build in the city. Sod turning ceremony planned for next Thursday, the 11th, to celebrate the next build. And following the speeches and shovels into the ground for pictures, the build pretty much will begin right after that. Recipient has to put in a set number of hours to work, among other things, in order to qualify for the home. Always a big day when Habitat and its host of volunteers get ready to build another home in the city. For over half a century, you can head out to the Parkland Mall. It's the Yorkton Farmers Market. What a staple it has been in there since 1975. Operating in the Parkland Mall since 1995, indoor market offering local residents and visitors, well, not only protection from the elements, but you can get your ag products, baking, prepared food, homemade crafts, and more. Market runs every Thursday and tomorrow, Saturdays, 9:30 in the morning till 1:30. Take advantage of the great opportunity afforded you at the Yorkton Farmers Market. Latest attempt by the New Democrats to oppose the Saskatchewan Party's coal refurbishment plan has gone down to defeat, and not surprisingly. At a Public Accounts Committee meeting yesterday at the legislature, Saskatoon Silver Spring MLA Hugh Gordon moved a motion requesting that the provincial auditor conduct a special assignment investigation to examine the increase of the cost of the government's coal refurbishment plan. That motion lost by a vote of 4-2, and the vote straight along party lines. SAS Party MLAs on the committee all opposed, NDP in favor. Chair Trent Witherspoon, another NDP MLA, only votes in a tie-breaking situation, so he didn't have to cast a ballot. Time now for the Thorsness Pine Sports Desk. They've been serving the Parkland for more than 70 years. Whirlpool, KitchenAid, Maytag, from the appliance guys, Thorsness Appliance, 14 bets, downtown Yorkton. It is a big win for Carolina. Had they have lost in overtime, they'd be going back to Vegas down 2-0. Not a good situation to be in, but Seth Jarvis ended up scoring. Carolina beat Vegas 4-3 in overtime. It was on a power play, too. So with the win, Carolina tied at 1 day off today, then off to Vegas for games 3 and 4. Meantime, Sportsnet's lead play-by-play announcer, Chris Cuthbert, has been named the recipient of the Foster Hewitt Memorial Award. Hockey Hall of Fame and NHL Association presented the honor in recognition of his outstanding career and contributions to hockey broadcasting. Some may not know Cuthbert, Brampton, Ontario, graduated from Queen's University, took his first job in broadcasting in Yorkton in 1979. He was with GX Radio. He was the play-by-play guy for the Yorkton Terriers that year. Then he moved to television, CKOS, in Yorkton. Then he was back out east, and his career just took off after that. 40 years that Chris Cuthbert has been calling sports predominantly hockey. He's certainly worthy recipient of the Foster Hewitt Memorial Award. NBA tonight, Game 2, the championship series. New York Knicks, San Antonio, Knicks up 1-0. Baseball, Toronto, 16 hits in the game. So they beat Atlanta 7-3, but didn't really win it till the ninth. They were up 3-2 and scored 4 in their last at-bat. Toronto winning 1 of 3 in that series. Regular season, CFL started yesterday. Real beauty, Montreal beat Hamilton 30-27 in overtime. Tonight, Winnipeg is at Calgary. Turning to rock weather, a mix of sun and cloud expected today. 30% chance of getting some showers. Could be an afternoon thunderstorm in there, high 24. Partly cloudy tonight, 30% chance of getting some precipitation, your rain. Thunderstorm possible, low 13. Mix of sun and cloud Saturday, again, a chance of an afternoon thunderstorm, high 26. Sunday, cloudy, some rain, high 25. Monday, partly cloudy, high 23. Tuesday, mix of sun and cloud and a high of 24. On the roundup, Kenora, Kamsack, Foam Lake, Roblin, Russell, Regina, Saskatoon, Melville, 12. Esterhazy, Langeberg 9, Fort Capel, Balcarres 10. Yorkton, cloudy sky, wind calm, relative humidity 95%. Current temperature is 12 degrees. 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I'm Randy Atkinson.
1: For who is God besides the Lord? And who is the Rock except our God?

Released in late 2022, the song serves as a powerful anthem of redemption, moving from a place of fear and darkness towards God's grace. It spent 18 weeks on the Canadian Christian Radio Top 30 chart. That was Look Up with Jake Fretz. Coming up next, we all have Slumber, Need to Breathe. 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
1: Hand and Foot or Canasta are the games for Tuesday at the Yorkton Public Library. 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
3: Hello, this is Yorkton MLA David Chan. 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
5: One moment, Adrian Simancas was kayaking in the Strait of Magellan in Chile with his father. The next, the 24-year-old was engulfed in the mouth of a humpback whale. After a few seconds, the whale released Adrian into the frigid waters. His life vest caused him to float to the water's surface, and his father helped him to safety. The Old Testament prophet Jonah also had an encounter with a large sea creature. Jonah refused to follow God's directive to preach a message of repentance to the Israelites' enemies, the Ninevites. So he boarded a ship in the opposite direction of Nineveh. When the ship got caught in a storm, Jonah convinced the crew to throw him overboard. Then Jonah chapter 1 verse 17 says, "Now the Lord provided a huge fish to swallow Jonah, and Jonah was in the belly of the fish 3 days and three nights." Jonah went from fleeing from God to crying out to him. From inside the fish, Jonah prayed to the Lord his God. God heard Jonah and rescued him. Then Jonah preached to the Ninevites, and they repented. If God could hear Jonah's plea from inside a big fish, he can hear us and rescue us from wherever we are. Instead of running from God, let's run to him in prayer, knowing that he will answer us when we cry out to him. Today's encouragement was provided by Our Daily Bread Ministries.
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0: All I Am Is Yours, Hope Alive on The Rock 98.5. My name is Brian Sedley. Coming up next, we'll have When I Saw the Light with Tyler Philip Ratcliffe, but just want to talk about last night's score in the very first CFL game of the year. Opening season, the Tiger Cats, well, they held a 24-10 lead in the third quarter before Montreal rallied back to force overtime and win the game 30-27. Montreal kicker Jose Maltos Diaz secured the win with a game-ending 17-yard field goal. Montreal backup quarterback Davis Alexander threw for 336 yards and two touchdowns to keep his undefeated record as a starter intact.
1: Same faces, same mistakes, same places, promise.

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Coming up on the show, we got that, or coming up next, we have The Hand That Holds the World by Starfield. This hit contemporary Christian worship song is by the Canadian Christian rock band Starfield, released on May 16th, 2006, as the second track on their critically acclaimed second album studio, Beauty and the Broken.

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Good morning, rockers. Welcome back to the Rockin' Big Breakfast with Brian and Randy on this Friday, June the 5th. Want to say a big congratulations to our winners for Eats and Treats contest. It went to Dylan Lowe and Kelvin Yeary. What did they win? Well, they both won themselves a $50 gift card courtesy of York Lave Golf and Country Club here in Yorkton, as well as head on over to our Facebook page and our Facebook message of the day, question of the day. If you had an opportunity to sing your favorite song live with your favorite artist, what would you sing? Now, looking at the comments here, Jerry said Ed Sheeran with Perfect. She would like to sing. Delta said Praise with Brandon Lake. And Evelyn said Nick Higgs, Little Brown Church in the Wildwood. That's our Rock Facebook page. Go ahead, give us a follow at the Rock 98.5 FM. Coming up next, we got Peter Furler. A little matter of faith. It's your music, your station. It's The Rock 98.5.

Emerson Day, no smoke on the Rock 98.5. My name is Brian Sedley. Hope you're having a wonderful morning this morning. Coming up next, well, that's what the cross is for with Cade Thompson. But first, it's a word of life. The word of life is from 1 Thessalonians chapter 5, verse 11. Therefore, encourage one another and build each other up, just as in fact you are doing. 1 Thessalonians chapter 5, verse 11 is your word of life.

Rika Stewart, Unstoppable on the Rock 98.5. Let's turn over to our rock weather. Today, becoming a mix of sun and cloud this morning, 30% chance of showers this afternoon. Risk of a thunderstorm also in the afternoon. Fog patches dissipating in the morning. Wind becoming southeast, 20 kilometers an hour. High of 24. Going to feel like 27 out there with the Humidex. Tonight, partly cloudy, 30% chance of showers early in the evening with the risk of a thunderstorm clearing overnight. Wind southeast, 20 kilometers an hour. Becoming light this evening and a low of 13. Tomorrow, mixed sun and cloud, 30% chance of showers late in the morning and in the afternoon. Risk of a thunderstorm late in the afternoon as well. Wind becoming southeast, 20 kilometers an hour, gusting to 40 in the afternoon. High of 26, going to feel like 28 with that Humidex, as well as a low of 15. Sunday, rain, high of 25, low of 16. Monday, clearing, high of 23, low of 11. And Tuesday, mixed sun and cloud, high of 24. And a low of 13. That is your rock weather. Coming up next, we'll have Megan Woods, Heaven Down Here. 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

0: This I know, Ryan Stevenson on The Rock 98.5. My name is Brian Sedley, and the Carolina Hurricanes last night, they won. They won. Seth Jarvis blasted a power play one-timer 3 minutes and 56 seconds into the overtime, first overtime frame to secure the win. Vegas held a 2-0 lead heading into the third period behind two goals from Brett Howden. Carolina stormed back with three straight goals from Logan Stankoven, Mark Jankowski, and Jordan Staal. And Vegas forward Mark Stone scored a 6-on-5 equalizer with just 1 minute and 21 seconds remaining in regulation to force the overtime. The best of seven series is now tied 1 game apiece, and as the teams head to Las Vegas for Game 3.
1: Here's another encouraging story from thechristianheart.com, the ministry that highlights how men and women display their love for Jesus in their day-to-day lives.
2: Tom Landis knows the restaurant business has a terrible turnover rate. One day he was studying the Bible passage where the disciples fish all night and don't catch anything. Jesus said, "Try fishing on the other side," and their nets became full. Tom thought, "What happens if we fish on the other side in business?" So he did when he opened the Howdy Homemade Ice Cream Shop. All but one of his 12 employees is a young adult with special needs. They're thrilled to work and love being around people. His ice cream shop has taken off. Tom sees this hiring practice as a conversation starter. People look at his shop's success and say, "That doesn't make any sense." Then he has the opportunity to tell them about Jesus.
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0: That was Brandon Heath leaving Eden, and he wrote the song after a counseling session where he was encouraged to mourn the loss of Eden, referring to a time or place of complete innocence before recognizing the brokenness of the world.
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0: Royal Taylor, Make a Move on the Rock 98.5. Now, do you remember that old saying, if at first you don't succeed, then try again? All of us seem to have heard it one time or another in our life. We can all agree it has been used to inspire us to never give up and keep trying. Today, we want to remind you, despite any setbacks you may have, don't give up. Keep going, even if that means starting over. What is failure in a nutshell? Failure is when a person does not succeed or has not met expectations of a specific situation, goal, or task. Failure means different things to different people, which is why our ideas about failure differ. Even though society plays a significant role in what we think should be success, the idea of failure comes from our own personal beliefs. Today is June 5th, and it is National Start Over Day, intended to remind you it's perfectly fine to start over. Today's National Day is about making the decision to accept failure and start over from scratch.
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Caleb and John with Finished. And that's kind of like how this week is already. It's pretty much almost finished. It is Friday. What are you guys doing this week? And having fun, going to the lake, checking out a lot of events that we have going on, like the Good Spirit Bible Camp that's happening tomorrow, where they'll have evening of celebration live music from Collect Assembly, as well as incredible food catered by In Good Taste. That is going on tomorrow, as well as there's a free hot dog supper as well tomorrow. That's hosted by Dominion Chapel Ministry, located at 366 Independence Street between 5 and 7. Also, if you're looking for fun crafts to do this weekend, head on over to the Yorkton Public Library and enjoy making paper bugs from 2 to 4 and decorate them with your imagination and let your inner artist fly. Coming up next, we have Newsboys, God's Not Dead, on The Rock 98.5.

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2: And so it starts with prayer, and one of the challenges in that is simply the question of, do you know your neighbor's names to be able to pray for them?
3: Well, we live in a world that seems more connected than ever, but more and more people feel more isolated. And what is that about, and what can we do? Today on Focus on the Family with Jim Daly, we'll explore creative ways that you can help combat loneliness right in your own front or backyard. Thanks for joining us. I'm John Fuller.
4: It is so true, John. We are connected. I think my phone starts buzzing like right at 6 a.m. Yeah. And it just keeps going. Mm-hmm. And some of it's just, you know, the typical robo stuff. But, you know, it's just a well-connected world, but a super lonely world at the same time. We're not connected in kind of healthy ways necessarily. Right. You know, we've discussed the recent U.S. Surgeon General's report on the show before, and the results were sobering. 1 in 2 Americans report feeling some level of loneliness. 1 in 2. Mm-hmm. Anybody a mathematician? That's 50%. And the numbers get even more personal when you look at our neighborhoods. According to Pew Research, about 57% of Americans know at least some of their neighbors. But here's the surprising part. Over half of those people say they've never had a meaningful interaction with their neighbors. Even more concerning, 17% of Americans say they don't know a single neighbor. And if you're under 30 years old, that number jumps to 27%. And that's the point we're trying to make today. What a great opportunity for the church to be the church. And today on the program, we're going to talk about something simple but incredibly powerful, how we can build community right where we're at.
3: And to help us really figure this out, we have Jeff Dillon and Ty Denenbring with us in the studio. They came down from Northern Colorado. They each are married with 5 children each, and our gallery right now has
4: it's full.
3: the entire family of both of these guys. It's great.
4: Yep.
3: They have a book called Party in the Front, Overcome Loneliness and Build Community Right Where You Are.
4: Jeff and Ty, welcome to Focus on the Family.
5: Thank you.
4: You guys came
5: down
4: on wagon train?
6: Came down from the north, they did.
7: That's right.
6: Here we are.
7: Oregon Trail.
6: You got your kids and your family.
4: Yep. That's great. Yep. Probably 100 years ago, that was kind of it. But we're not there. Here we are today.
7: That's right.
4: You know, the front cover of your book is interesting. And for the viewers, you can see that there. But for the listeners, it's, I think it's a Scottish, what is it?
5: Yeah,
4: it's Scottish Highland cow.
7: Mm-hmm. Yep.
4: It looks like it's got a backward mullet.
5: Exactly.
4: Along with flat horns, not a Texas longhorn, but kind of straight out. Now, that definitely gets your attention, but why? Why is it on the cover of your book, Party in the Front?
5: Jeff, you want to take a stab at it?
7: Yeah, well, so the Highland has kind of become our mascot, and part of it is that reverse mullet. You know, it's the business in the back, party in the front. The Highland very much has the hairdo that represents this party in the front concept. But as we were writing the book, we realized that this cow kind of became our unofficial mascot. And I think that was because we realized, in fact, Ty was on a trip with your family, actually at
5: an Airbnb.
7: Yep. And saw like a piece of artwork of a Highland. Like they're becoming this thing that, yeah, everybody has hanging on their walls, and it's amazing to me because they're kind of goofy looking.
4: Oh, you know? I think they're like, cute. My wife would want me to say she thinks they're really cute.
7: They're very cute, but they're kind of messy, you know, the hair's all over their face, but that's what makes them unique. And so this whole idea of...
4: Kind of like a teenager.
7: Yeah, exactly. This whole idea of building community where you are, it just really started to represent this idea of party in the front that that you don't have to be something special. You don't have to be all put together to reach the people around you, to be a blessing to your neighbors. You just have to be who God made you to be and be authentic. And so the Highland became our mascot.
4: Yeah, that's good. It's a good theme. Jeff, a few years ago, your family moved into a house. You called it, you were like on an eyebrow.
7: Yeah.
4: I love the descriptions in this book.
7: It's a cow.
4: You live on an eyebrow. What does it mean to live on an eyebrow?
7: So this has become a whole debate, and maybe you guys can help solve this.
4: I doubt it. I don't think we can help them.
7: Everywhere we go to talk about this book, people want to talk about that. It's like, it's not an eyebrow. It's an apron. It's a this or a that.
4: I live on a mustache.
7: A mustache. Yeah, there you go. Yeah, that's great. It's very curvy. But, you know, it's this separate street off the main street that kind of comes into our neighborhood. And what that allowed us to do was all of a sudden when we moved into this new home, our kids wanted to play in the front instead of the back. So because we've got this great street to ride bikes on and they do chalk art and we're always playing in the front. And as we made that shift, we realized we were meeting all of our neighbors because we're always in the front. And so when Ty came to me about this idea of party in the front, I was like, oh, that's what we're living. We're figuring
4: now,
7: that
4: where
7: out.
4: Where is mom in this conversation going, hey, there's too many cars going by.
7: Right. And that's where the apron or the eyebrow, I actually asked ChatGPT, what is it supposed to be, apron or eyebrow? And ChatGPT, which is dangerous, said, you're close, but neither of those things are actual terms.
4: And making this up as we go.
7: Side street.
8: So kind of like a cul-de-sac situation where there's not through traffic.
7: Exactly. Okay. So it's much safer. But yeah, I think sometimes, especially when our kids were a little bit younger, we had to be careful that they were staying in the right place. But what's cool is our neighbors started to learn that that's where our kids were going to be. And so they drive slow. They learned all our kids' names. All of a sudden, the neighborhood started to recognize, like, watch out for the Dillon kids because they're out there and they're friends. And it's become just the place to party.
4: Does that neighborhood have, did it have other kids your age? So it was a bigger group than just your kids?
7: So when we first moved in, it's changed. When we first moved in, it was a lot of older folks and empty nesters. But it's starting to kind of change over. Yeah. But I think our presence there, that's where, I mean, people will still stop by. And I had a lady the other day stop by and said, now, do you run a daycare here?
4: Oh, she like, with no, the HOA?
7: Yeah.
4: Well, I think that person.
7: Exactly. Yeah. I was like, no, these are all mine. These are all my kids. But the folks, especially the older folks in our neighborhood, love seeing our kids out there, meeting them, learning their names, and it's amazing the way that's built community just by being out there.
4: Let me ask you, in the book, you've identified some hindrances to living in community. I think it's the biggest problem we have. You know, we're isolated. Most of us, you hit the garage door button and you go in, and to that data I mentioned at the beginning, we don't know our neighbors. 58% don't know a neighbor. Mm-hmm. I mean, that's amazing. Yeah. But we're isolated. We're in with our computers. We're doing our thing. We may be busy parents. And the kids may just be coming in and out. If you're the only one on the block with kids, we were like that. Mm-hmm. They didn't have a reason to be at other people's homes, you know, and there were no kids coming to our house because we were the only ones there with kids. But there is a deep need. We're created for a relationship. God himself said, I'm creating you for relationship with me.
7: Right.
4: That's how important relationship is. But in that context, I guess you called them party fouls,
7: right?
4: Which is funny. What's a party foul when it comes to relationship?
9: Yeah, I mean, I think we all know the people at a party that say the wrong things, you know, just kind of a buzzkill for everybody. And but so, you know, in the book, we mentioned things like busyness and political divide and racial tension, all these things. And so trying to navigate those things. But Jeff, what do you want to add about that?
4: What do you think, Jeff? Yeah. Party kill.
7: Right, exactly. Yeah, I'm the party foul guy. I mean, I think the reality is there are things in our culture today that make this idea of building community and knowing our neighbors harder.
4: Yeah.
7: I think it's always been hard, going back to Genesis 3 in the fall, and we talk about that in the book. But I do think our culture, you know, specifically thinking about politics, you know, we started writing this book, I think, 2022, and, you know, as midterm elections were starting to heat up, and it was just so apparent how divided even our neighborhoods have become over politics. And it's like, you can see the conservative part of the neighborhood and the more liberal side of the neighborhood. And it's like, man, there's just no interaction between the two. And it really started to grieve me that we were allowing something like that to become a barrier to community and to relationship. And so I do think some of those things in our culture have gotten worse in recent years.
4: Oh, yeah.
7: And I think, our biggest thing in the book is we don't have a lot of answers. Unfortunately, we didn't solve the political divide in Party in the Front, but we need to be aware of those things, I think, as Christians, and then recognize how in our own lives, in our own hearts, those things can become barriers for us.
4: No, it's funny. We, in our neighborhood, so right across the street from me is a former admiral in the Navy. He was the commander of an aircraft carrier, Rick. Rick listened. So, hey, Rick, if you're listening, there you go. But every house on our street has an American flag out in it. And yep. People come to our neighborhood and they say, is this like an HOA requirement? I said, no, actually, it's everybody's, you know, individual decision. But I mean, literally, the 20 houses along our strip, everybody's got a flag.
9: They're like, did we miss the parade, like, or what's going on?
4: We would probably not be welcomed in Portland. I don't know. I'm just saying, people in Portland can send me a note, but I just think you wouldn't find that block in Portland you know, even the characters on it. But, you know, being sensitive to people that may not be into it is okay, but that block is definitely committed to this country.
7: Well, and I think that's a beautiful thing. I'm all for American flags. You know, I think that's a great thing. And I think there was a time where most people had those flags, an American flag hanging in front of their
4: like
7: yard.
4: Yeah, like World War II.
7: And it was a sign of unity, right? Yeah. It was a sign of togetherness, exactly. After 9/11, I remember everybody went out and got a flag. Mm-hmm. And yet now you see less and less flags, but more and more political signs.
4: Yeah.
7: And I just think that says a lot about where we are as a culture.
4: So true.
8: And just keeping with that topic, Jeff, how do I navigate that? So let's just say I have neighbors with some of the signs and I would not personally agree with them. What do I do to break down the barrier?
4: Firecrackers.
8: How do I?
4: Well, you're going to be serious. I
8: could
4: know.
8: Be
4: I'm
8: a
4: sorry.
8: Provocateur.
4: Yeah, right. Sorry. Exactly. Are those legal? I don't know.
7: I just go in right in with an argument. Just try to convince them that they're wrong. No, you know, it's hard. And, you know, we all have our views on politics, and I don't think that's a wrong thing. And I think as Christians, we need to vote and be involved and speak up. So we're certainly not saying you shouldn't do that, but I think
4: wisdom has to draw people in.
7: Yeah, exactly. And I think it's like, what do you start with?
4: Yeah.
7: Right? What do you start with?
4: Yes.
7: And there's something about putting a political sign in your front yard that becomes the first thing some of your neighbors might know about you. And the problem in our culture, I mean, depending on where you live, but where we live, I feel like it's pretty well divided. It's like almost like putting up a barrier for 50% of your neighborhood as soon as you do that, you know, depending on what the sign is.
4: Yeah, that's true.
7: And I think it's like, I don't want my first impression, my first introduction to my neighbors to be about who I'm voting for. I want it to be about Jesus. I want it to be about who I am. I want them to know that I love them. And then, you know, down the road, maybe we'll get into the politics and why I believe what I believe. But what do we lead with and what's out in front?
4: It's kind of interesting. I hadn't thought about that. But, you know, the Oscars that a while back aired, and I was thinking, you know, do they need to make it political all the time? And it turns off this 50%, you know, faith, for the most part, faith people that don't agree with Hollywood values, right?
7: Yep.
4: But they get up there and they talk about those things, and we're saying, hey, just tell me who the best picture is, really. But it's the same thing in the opposite direction. Be careful what you're projecting. It's nice to have that mirror sometimes to say, oh, how am I coming across? Am I doing something that's like that? So that's good. You shared a story of a couple named John and Kristen. I think the story gets right at the heart of fear or vulnerability. What happened with them? Why did it catch your attention?
9: Well, it was a couple that was living right next to a widow. She was a widow, right?
7: Mm-hmm.
9: It was a gal that was really struggling, and she was kind of the black sheep of the neighborhood. And I think as this couple moved next to her, they heard the stories from everyone, like, beware, you know? And they were gentle and kind to her, and eventually she opened up and told them her story, and it was heartbreaking. Just them just being gentle and kind to her, it just really broke down the barriers, and they got to know the true neighbor and began to love her, and just the relationship formed. But you know, we all judge people next to us at times, and I think they were just really encouraged by the ways that she was vulnerable and opened up.
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11: There's a big difference between a secular perspective as opposed to a biblical perspective on money and material things. For example, most people believe that they own their material resources and therefore they can spend their money as they wish, often on selfish desires. However, the absolute truth is that we are managing money and material things that God has entrusted to us while we are here on earth. And a split second after you die, you will realize that you are not an owner, but you're just a steward of God's resources. Ecclesiastes 5:15 states, "Naked a man comes from his mother's womb, and as he comes, so he departs. He takes nothing from his labor that he can carry in his hand." On the other hand, the biblical perspective is to acknowledge in your heart and mind that God owns everything, and to look to God and His Word as to how you should use His money. Haggai 2:8 says, "The silver is mine and the gold is mine, declares the Lord Almighty." 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
4: You use the acronym BLESS, B-L-E-S-S. I do want to run through this. So what's the B for?
7: Begin with prayer. So we think the first step, again, for us as Christians, we wrote this as Christians, is very gospel-centric because we believe that's really the only answer, ultimately, to the breakdown in relationship and community that we have. And so it starts with prayer. And one of the challenges in that is simply the question of, do you know your neighbor's names to be able to pray for them? And so we have a couple ideas that we put in the book, and one of them is just kind of making a map, you know, just draw a little map or print a Google Maps out of your neighborhood and just start writing people's names of where they live. And, you know, as I've thought about that and done that, I've realized, man, there's people that live three houses down. I don't know their names, right? Mm-hmm. And so it really challenges you. I want to learn people's names, learn something about them that I can begin praying for them. So we really believe that's the first step, is just praying. And we believe God, you know, as you do that, starts to give you a heart for those people around you.
4: Yeah, it's so good. And what's the L in blessing your neighbor?
9: Is just to listen.
4: Yeah. Sounds so easy.
9: Yeah. Well, and right.
7: I think so much harder than it.
4: Have you heard the story from Bob?
9: But I think I forget what the stat is, but it's like 80 or 90% of people think they're good listeners. And, you know, I think
4: good husbands and all the rest.
9: And then the other stat is like we actually only can retain about 40% of what we hear.
4: Yeah.
9: So
4: that's high.
9: There's a little bit of a disconnect there.
4: I don't think John would say that about me.
9: What'd you say?
4: 40%. Yeah, exactly. There you go. I thought so. So listen, and then we move to the E, not to ping pong between you guys, what's the E?
7: That's great. So E is a fun one. It's eat together, right? And we believe that one of the best ways to bring people together is food.
4: And your wife, Becca, especially likes
7: Becca's that idea. Amazing. So our neighborhood began to transform. That's right. Love you, Becca. Our neighborhood really began to transform when my wife one summer day brought a cooler of popsicles to the front. And our kids were out playing as normal. And people walking by, kids walking by could just grab a popsicle. Regardless of age, people were grabbing popsicles. And all of a sudden, after we did that a few times, we realized, like, we're having a party out here. It's a popsicle party. It was so simple. But we started to meet people and make connections. And that has grown to the point now where in the summer, we do a couple of community nights where over 100 people will come.
4: Wow.
7: And we've got food trucks that come. And people,
4: food trucks? You went from popsicles?
7: Yes. I mean, it's amazing.
4: This is why people don't do this.
7: Yeah, exactly. And that's not forever. Everyone, you don't have to go that far, but that's what the Lord's done with just a simple idea of popsicles in the front and blessing people and being available. Yeah, exactly.
4: That's the point. I mean, it's good to have fun with your representation of Scripture and the gospel, right?
7: Yeah.
4: If you're just reinforcing the stereotype that you're closed and you never say hi to your neighbor and you're grumpy, that's not very good for the gospel.
9: Right. Totally. Yeah. Trying to be winsome and approachable. Yeah.
4: Okay, so what's the S, the first of the S's?
9: Serve is the first S. Scripture has a lot to say about that. 1 John 4:7 says, "Beloved, let us love one another, for love is from God. And whoever loves has been born of God and knows God. Anyone who does not love does not know God, because God is love." And I think just trying to not be selfish and to be inward with our homes and using our homes as a tool for not isolation, but actually to serve others.
4: Facilitate relationship. Mm-hmm,
9: for sure.
4: No, I still like that. You know, it's interesting because when you push the pedal on love, you're not abandoning truth, but so many people in the Christian community, and you know this being a pastor, they'll say, yeah, you just can't be love.
9: Yeah.
4: And I get it, but that scripture just said, you better be emphasizing the love of God for people. Yeah. That's like, it's clearly what it just said. Amen. But I am shocked at how many people will turn and say, yeah, that's all good, but you better be about truth too. Of course. Yeah. But you better not forget love in the pursuit of truth, right?
9: Yes.
4: Let me ask you, you had a comment about Grampy Don.
9: Yes.
4: Now, when I first read that, I didn't know I was dyslexic. I read it as Grumpy Dan.
7: Yeah. Grumpy Dan, yeah. That's a different character.
4: That's the other grandpa.
7: That's right.
4: But tell me about good old Grampy Don.
7: Yeah, so that's my dad's dad, and he was a World War II veteran. He actually was a paratrooper in World War II, jumped into France and had, you know, the battle scars from shrapnel hitting him and on his arms. And one of those guys that just had incredible stories. We were also all kind of terrified of him as a kid because he was kind of grumpy sometimes, understandably, with some of the things he had lived through.
4: Yeah.
7: But every time we would go, they lived in a small town in northern Colorado, and we'd go to their house, beautiful old kind of Victorian style house. And he was always sitting on this old yellow kind of rusty front porch swing. And we'd love sitting on there with him, you know, and playing around, see if we could fling ourselves off. And,
4: all those over things. The banister.
7: Exactly.
4: Yeah.
7: But Grampy Don, every time you pull up to the house, he was just sitting there. And as I got older, I started to pay attention to how he knew all the people in the neighborhood. You know, people would come by, hey, Don. He knew their names and he'd just wave. He wasn't a real talkative guy. But he just knew people. And some of the stories he could tell about what was happening in the neighborhood. And I remember he could say things about the school. The school was just down the road. They're doing a project down there. And I realized that Grampy Don had become this known person in the neighborhood and made all these connections simply by being available, being out front, just on the front porch.
4: Yeah.
7: He wasn't making a big show of it. He didn't even have a cooler of popsicles. He wasn't a big popsicle guy, I don't think. But he was just available, and it really gave him an opportunity to know people and to be known.
4: Yeah. You know, I was interviewing an African-American historian, and he was saying to me that one of the big changes, particularly in neighborhoods, predominantly African-American neighborhoods, is there's no more grandpas sitting on the porches.
7: Yeah.
4: And it used to be his recollection when he was growing up as a child, those are the guys that kept you in line.
7: Yeah.
4: And that's true. I don't care what the color of your skin is. That's so true of the old days.
7: Right.
4: You know, families sat out on the porch, and when little junior, you know, the next door neighbor's kid was acting out, throwing rocks at people. Hey, have you come over, right? What are you doing? You don't do that. Okay, I'll tell your mother. Okay, I won't do it anymore, right?
7: Yep.
4: That's what he's talking about, that there was a reinforcement of neighborhood values, good values, that how we treat people, how we communicate with people, that's just absent today, again, in all neighborhoods. That's your point with your book, right? Party in the front.
7: Well, and it can be so simple. And I think that's the message that we want to share as much as anything is, you know, one of the things we say in the book and kind of just a line we use a lot is community is possible and community is powerful. And just this idea that it doesn't take this huge thing. You don't have to do the big neighborhood gathering, but just be present. Just be out front with a cup of coffee. God will use that to make connections with the people around you.
4: And I guess here at the end, the one question is, why do we not see that? That should be as obvious as, you know, our family and spending time with family. To be out there, to be engaged in our neighborhood. They're the people right next door.
9: Right.
4: Why is it so hard to do it?
9: Well, we live in a Genesis 3 world, as we kind of talk about in the Christian circles, and that means we're fallen people. And with that came the sin and the shame and the guilt. So now things are just exaggerated. And so I think that people are tired and people are hiding, just like Adam and Eve were hiding. And so people are also tired of hiding, you know? And so I think that without Jesus, we would not feel the freedom to go party out in front. I mean, you think about it's kind of funny, but like naked and unashamed. Like, obviously, we wouldn't party naked and unashamed right now.
7: Let's hope like, no, that's frowned upon.
9: But a little frowned upon. But when you think about what Jesus actually does for us and gives us the boldness to be open with who we really are and to be our authentic selves, I think that's what we're missing in our culture.
4: Let me ask you right at the end here. You have something called Jeff and Ty's Front Porch Challenge. Mm-hmm. What is this? Right at the end.
7: Yeah, we really wanted to make this highly practical for people, because the last thing we want is for people to read this book and just feel overwhelmed. Like, we can't do
4: another
7: this,
4: thing
7: know?
4: To do.
7: I'm not an extrovert or whatever. And so we wanted to make it really practical. So this Front Porch Challenge is very simple. We encourage people to sit on their front porch or their stoop, whatever it is, for 5 nights in a row. For at least 15 minutes without their phone.
4: And now, that's in Colorado, the spring part. Or summer works better.
7: Yes, exactly. Yeah. That
4: I mean,
7: is
4: it
7: true.
4: Could be 20 below. We're not telling you to go out there and freeze.
7: Exactly. Yeah, this definitely
4: weather
7: could
4: permitting.
7: Be weather. Exactly. Weather dependent. But just this idea of being present and being open to any
4: good.
7: Interactions that happen. And we've talked to people that live in an apartment or a condo. You know, it might look different based on where you live, but just be out front 5 nights in a row for 15 minutes without your phone, without your AirPods in. I love listening to podcasts, you know. Here we are doing a podcast, but I think it's so important to just be present and available for conversation.

0: learn the names and start praying for those people and then start reaching out to those people. Same kind of concept.
1: So good.
0: And they ended up touching like 275,000 people.
1: Wow.
0: In the communities of Aurora. Amazing. By doing that. Isn't that crazy?
1: Somehow.
0: And people were prayed for that had cancer. People were helped that needed help with, you know, practical things like beds and other things. It ended up being big ministry. And that's really what you're talking about. Just start small, but get to know people. The Lord would want you to do that. Thanks for being with us. This has been great.
2: Thank you.
0: Really
2: guys.
0: Fun.
2: Thank great conversation.
0: Much. And let me turn to the listener. If you want to strengthen the community around you, which should be a desire for all of us as Christians, I want to recommend you get a copy of Jeff and Ty's book, Party in the Front, Overcome Loneliness and Build Community Right Where You Are. 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And let me extend the front porch of Focus to you this summer while you're out and about. We've got a great welcome center. We'd love to have you come and enjoy that. Kids can come. We've got a lot to do for kids, including a great big slide. I have gone down that one time. I shot out the bottom. It was pretty fun, but
1: sorry we didn't get video of that.
0: But ice cream and all kinds of good stuff there. So come and enjoy it. That's our porch to you.
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2: Those of us who are following the Lord Jesus Christ must be willing to suffer whatever God sends us through or allows in our life, and we must be wise enough to grab hold of every experience, look at it, analyze it, sift it through our life, and ask the question, what is God teaching me? If you're smart enough to weasel your way out of periods of suffering, what you do is you weasel yourself out of being used by God.
3: Jesus said, "Follow me." That simple phrase moved 12 men to leave their homes and families and be used by God to change the world. And as you'll hear today on In Touch, the teaching ministry of Dr. Charles Stanley, the Savior's call didn't end when he left the earth. It still challenges believers today. Here's part two of Following Christ.
2: When we talk about the requirements of following the Lord Jesus Christ, sometimes we want to formulate our own. But there are specific requirements that God has given us. And you see, once Jesus began to talk about the requirements, it's amazing what happened to his congregation. Oh, as long as they could see signs, miracles, and wonders, and he was feeding them with bread and multiplying the loaves and the fishes, I mean, he had the crowds. I mean, you couldn't count them. They were coming from everywhere to hear him. But then when he said, this is the message, this is what you can expect.

0: expect if you follow me. Even his apostles, it appeared, were going to leave. Now, what are the requirements? Requirement number one, sensitivity to the Holy Spirit. We cannot see him, but because we cannot, we have to develop a very keen sensitivity to the Holy Spirit so that when the Holy Spirit, who does not shout, I've heard him speak much louder than that, on the inside of me so loudly I absolutely could not avoid it under any condition. The Spirit of God on the inside giving us guidance, we must develop a very keen sensitivity to him so that, listen, the sharpness of our spirit is so sharp, so needle point sharp, that when the Spirit of God speaks, we just know that it's the Spirit of God. The second requirement of following Jesus is service. It is impossible to be a follower of Jesus Christ and close our eyes, our ears, our lips, close our hands, and still our feet. It is impossible to be a follower of Jesus Christ without giving ourselves away to other people. Was not Jesus Christ a servant? Serving the Lord is giving yourself away to other people to the glory of God in their behalf in the name of Jesus Christ and by the power of the Holy Spirit. The third requirement is sacrifice. Listen to what happens in this passage. Verse 20, and they immediately left the nets and followed him. Now, what did the net represent to Peter and Andrew? It represented their life. They've been fishing since they were kids. It represented their security. It represented their lifestyle. Peter was thinking about his family. Listen to what it says in the 22nd verse. James and John, and they immediately left the boats and what? Their father and followed him. What have you ever laid down that really cost you emotionally in order to be obedient to Jesus? Was it a relationship? Was it something you really wanted badly, had worked for, slaved for? And when the time came, the prompting of the Holy Spirit said, do not do this. You see, a follower of Jesus is one who is willing to pay the price of sacrifice. So I want to say to all of you who are listening carefully, if God has said to you, lay it down, it doesn't make any difference if it's money, if it's relationships, if it's vocation, makes no difference what it is. If you don't lay it down, you will spend the rest of your life wondering what in the world God would have done with you had you been willing to obey him and to follow him. You declare yourself to be a follower of Jesus. If you are, my friend, is there anything too much to sacrifice for him? Look what he sacrificed for you. The fourth requirement is self-denial. Now, I want you to watch this because this is where we have to get down to the hard, cold, solid, spiritual facts about whether you and I are following Jesus Christ or are we not. To follow the Lord Jesus Christ means that I am willing to ask this question, Lord, what do you want to do with my life? How do you want me to invest this life which belongs to you? Where do you want me to go? What do you want me to do? This life is not mine, it's yours. I transfer total possession, total control, total use of spirit, soul, and body. Lord Jesus, what is it that you want? To deny myself means I am willing, listen, to lay down my plans, my goals, my ambitions, my desires, my pleasures, what I think will meet my needs and my desires in life, and to offer them as a sacrifice to the Lord Jesus Christ upon his altar to say, Lord, not I, but Christ Jesus living within me. I choose to follow you, no matter where it leads me, what I have to lay down, what I have to separate myself from, I choose to follow you. Now, my friend, most of us have played with that most of our Christian life. Several months ago when I began to think about following Jesus and what that really implied, I went away for a couple of days and just got along with the Lord and began to pray and ask the Lord, first of all, to search my heart. God, I don't want to preach this sermon until, first of all, you have sifted me through what you said, looking at every aspect of my life. And so we all have our own different ways of praying, and I sort of stretch out on a little pallet that I have, and So I was getting ready to get down and just say, okay, Lord, here I am. But for some reason, I couldn't get down there. I walked around the room and I talked to the Lord and I listened. And all of a sudden, it dawned on me, Lord, are you trying to say that there's something in my life that is not, hasn't been laid down? Is there something that I'm holding on to? Is there something you're trying to get my attention? It took me about 40 minutes before I could stretch out to say, okay, Lord, here it is. It's amazing how little subtle things creep into our life that we rationalize. And we think, well, nobody's perfect. That's not the issue. Jesus didn't say perfection. He said, follow me. To deny ourselves and to take up our cross means that self, that is the fleshly desires, the natural person, what you wanted, what you were like before you were saved, that is not in control of your life, but the Spirit of God is in control because you have issued Him control of your life. Denial of self does not mean that I deny myself of this thing, that thing, and the other thing, though it may end up being part of that. But it means, in essence, that I am not going to live a life. My primary purpose, my pursuit in life is not the satisfaction of my needs, the satisfaction of my desires, the satisfaction of my plans, but to deny myself and to take up my cross and follow Him means that I'm willing to say, Lord Jesus, I want Your plan, and I choose to suffer whatever is necessary in order to obey Your will for my life. I wonder how many of you are in a vocation because God led you there. I wonder if your giving is the result of the prompting of the Holy Spirit or something that you have figured was enough. I wonder if that relationship you have is of God or is it to gratify the flesh. My friend, are you a true follower of Jesus Christ? Are you willing to deny yourself of all that self desires to be gratified with in order to pursue a life that has eternal consequences? That is, you choose to walk the way of God, no matter what it means. For some, they've had to give up their job. They've had to change vocations. They've had to sever relationships. They've had to change their whole financial picture. It is amazing what happens when you and I begin to follow Him. Self-denial is a part of it. I'm not going to say to you that when you become a Christian, God's going to take away everything that's enjoyable in life, because He's not. Whatever He tells you to lay down, I guarantee you He's going to replace it with something that will be much more fulfilling. Now, here's the satanic trap. Listen carefully. God has a direction for your life. And Satan, just at the perfect timing, interjects his plan. He always says, you can have this now. That's always his offer. If you want it now, this is where you can get it now. You can get your needs met. You can have pleasure in life. You can have a fulfilling life. This is the way to go. Jesus says, I want to tell you the truth. It's going to cost you to take this trip. But I'm going to give you everything you need. And I am going to personally design everything I send into your life that will perfectly fit you. I'm going to glorify my Father through your life. I'm going to make your life worthy and useful. You're not going to waste your life frivolously trying to meet needs, which I would have very easily met, only to find yourself at the end of the way disappointed, disillusioned, because you spent your life trying to get something that God intended you to give as you gave yourself away to others. Look at the two directions. One is a get, get, get, only to lose it all. And the other one is a give, give, give, only to receive it all. But watch this. Satan is very subtle. Just when you're about to choose the right path, he comes in to offer you a detour and a substitute for life at its best. The fifth requirement is suffering. These men suffered as they followed the Lord Jesus Christ. In fact, it is said of the Apostle Peter that he was crucified head downward, that is, upside down, because He chose, if they were going to crucify him, he did not feel worthy to be crucified in the same position as the Savior. Many of those who follow the Lord Jesus Christ suffered martyrdom. There are people today suffering martyrdom because of their willingness to follow the Lord Jesus Christ. There is suffering in following him. Now I want you to see how this goes together. Let's go back to John chapter 12 for a moment. You remember in this passage what he says? Verse 26 says, "If anyone serves me, let him follow me. And where I am, there shall my servant also be. If anyone serves me, the Father will honor him." To follow the Lord Jesus Christ requires serving him. If you and I are going to serve other people, we're going to have to suffer. Let me tell you why. Because bleeding is essential to blessing. That's just the principle. If you and I are going to be a blessing to other people, we must be willing to suffer. Look at the Apostle Paul. You know what Paul said? He said, "The two things I want to experience above all else in life, I want to know the Lord Jesus Christ in the fullness of his resurrection power. And secondly, I want to know the Lord Jesus Christ in the fellowship of his suffering." If you're going to be a blessing to someone else, my friend, you can just get ready to suffer, because serving is helping other people, getting under their load, encouraging them, helping them in time of need. Who are those that do that best? Those who've been there, those who've hurt, those who've suffered, those who've wept. And you see, sometimes we look around and say, "Well, I know so-and-so's living their Christian life and God's blessing them and they're not suffering." How do you know that? You see, you can't look in somebody else's face and tell what they're suffering on the inside. Jesus didn't walk around with a long face, but he suffered much criticism, much persecution before his crucifixion. But there was something about him that just drew the children. That's why I know that Jesus Christ's face was radiantly, beautifully appealing. There was something magnetic about it. What was it? It was his oneness with the Father that shone right through his eyes. You can't look at somebody's face and tell whether they're suffering or not. Those of us who are following the Lord Jesus Christ must be willing to suffer whatever God sends us through or allows in our life. And we must be wise enough to grab hold of every experience, look at it, analyze it, sift it through our life, and ask the question, what is God teaching me? And having learned the lesson, now how can I apply this to someone else's life? How can I be an encouragement to someone else? Suffering is a part of serving God. If you wanted ease, comfort, and pleasure, I want to tell you, you won't ever be worth much in the kingdom of God. Jesus said, "Follow me and I'll make you fishes of men." He says, "Follow me." And he says, "I want to tell you, foxes have holes, birds of the air have nests, but the Son of Man has no place to lay his head." Does that mean that we'll always suffer the physical, the material? Not necessarily. You can be physically healthy all of your life and have every material thing you want and be mightily used of God, but only because in some other area of your life you are going to walk through the valley of suffering. It is absolutely essential to building saints, building character, and making the servant effective in service. Ease, comfort, and pleasure was never found on the cross. But shame, suffering, and death are always there. Are you willing to be sensitive to his spirit and follow him? Are you willing to serve him? Are you willing to sacrifice for him? To deny yourself? Are you willing to suffer for him? Or are you just carving out your own little way over here? Going to get your needs met, going to live your life of pleasure, going to do your thing, and one of these days end up having never found what you were looking for in life. Because you see, you can't follow the inclinations of the flesh. You can't follow the allurements of the world. You can't follow the appeal of the world and follow Jesus at the same time. They go in opposite directions. Now, the least important part of this message is the third part, and that's the rewards. You say, "That's what I've been waiting for." You and Peter. Look, if you will, at the 19th chapter of Matthew. I'm sure Peter must have thought about this before now, but he finally gets around to asking Jesus about it. 19th chapter of Matthew. You remember that Jesus has just been talking to the rich young ruler? And Jesus said to him, if you want to follow me, you go sell your possessions, give it to the poor, and then follow me. And they began to talk about how hard it was for a rich man to get into heaven. And then Peter says, having no doubt looked at this young man with all of his riches coming to Jesus, Peter said, behold, that is, look, we've left everything and followed you. What then shall there be for us? Jesus said to them, truly I say to you that you who have followed me in the regeneration, when the Son of Man will sit in his glorious throne, you also shall sit upon 12 thrones judging the 12 tribes of Israel. Now, if he had just stopped at that, we'd have said, hey, what about us? So he said, and everyone who has left houses, or brothers, or sisters, or fathers, or mothers, or children, or farms, for my name's sake, shall receive many times as much and shall inherit eternal life. Did you know that you absolutely cannot follow the Lord Jesus Christ without being rewarded? You can't. Listen, some of it is the natural overflow of following him. Some things God will send into your life, some relationships. Listen, the greatest reward of following the Lord Jesus Christ is not finances. You see, today we've got everything narrowed down if it's green and you can count it. The greatest rewards of following Jesus Christ are not things you can count, nor things that you can touch. Lying down in your bed at night and knowing, my friend, that you have walked with Jesus that day, that you have shared his truth, that you have encouraged someone, that your life that day has amounted to something that has eternal consequence. The loving relationship that you enjoy with the Savior, the peace that passes all understanding, the joy that overflows in your heart, the character God is building in your life, the acceptance you feel from him, the faith that you have in him, the confidence that you have in him, the growth that you experience in your life. The rewards of following Jesus are innumerable. If you're one of those persons who's trying to count, now if I follow Jesus and do what he says, what's it going to cost me? I'll tell you a better question. Here's the better question. What am I going to be like if I follow him? The next question is, what am I going to be like if I choose not to follow him? Because when all the things are gone, the one thing that you cannot escape is what you are on the inside. You can't run from it no matter what. I know a lot of folks who'd like to take that trip back and start all over again. But as the years go by, you can't take a second back, let alone a year or a decade or a generation. And I want to ask you, my friend, more than likely, the vast majority of you have already declared that you're a follower of Jesus Christ. Would you say that your life is characterized by obedience to him? That you attempt to yield to the promptings of the Holy Spirit in your life? That's your heart's desire, to be obedient to him and to follow him, and that your life would glorify him and count for him? Or are you meticulously trying to carve out your way, your plan, your relationships, your things, squeezing out of life every bit of pleasure you possibly can? I want to tell you, that is a futile, endless, disappointing route. It'll never work, and you'll be sorry before you get to the end of the way. Jesus said, follow me. If you want life at its very best, and if you want eternal life forever and ever.
1: 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It's about Him. We'll take a look at God's loving choices just ahead in today's Moment with Charles Stanley.
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9: Today's scripture reading is Matthew chapter 7, verses 7 through 11. Jesus said, "Ask, and it will be given to you. Seek, and you will find. Knock, and it will be opened to you. For everyone who asks, receives, and he who seeks, finds, and to him who knocks, it will be opened. Or what man is there among you who, when his son asks for a loaf, will give him a stone? Or if he asks for a fish, he will not give him a snake, will he? If you then, being evil, know how to give good gifts to your children, how much more will your Father who is in heaven give what is good to those who ask him?"
1: One of God's most generous assurances to his children is found in today's passage. Not only are we granted permission to come to the Father with our requests, but he also promises to answer our prayers. However, you may be thinking, if this is true, why hasn't he given me what I asked for? The key to understanding this passage is verse 11. "If you then, being evil, know how to give good gifts to your children, how much more will your Father, who is in heaven, give what is good to those who ask him?" The God who made us is more keenly aware of our needs than we are. We may ask for what we perceive as good and necessary when it isn't truly in our best interest. But our Father gives what he knows is more beneficial. The qualities of Christ-like character are among his best gifts, and these develop through trials and testing. When it seems the Lord isn't answering your requests, remember that he's a loving Father, and consider what good gifts he is giving instead. Although it may take years to gain a godly perspective, in time you'll say, "Lord, you were right. Thank you for giving me exactly what I needed."
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1: Sometimes it looks like God chooses the least likely person to do his work. With encouragement for believers, here's A Moment with Charles Stanley.
7: The primary reason is he is going to be more glorified. People are going to recognize it had to be something besides him or besides her. How is it that they could accomplish these things? And so it all comes back to who's behind it, and that's Almighty God. He's always interested in bringing glory and honor to himself. And somebody says, well, isn't that rather selfish? No, that's who he is. Because the reason he gets our attention upon him is because of what he wants to do in our life. And if a person doesn't even recognize God, doesn't even pay him any attention at all, God's going to do those things necessary to get our attention, whether it's pain or pleasure. He will do it. Because you and I should be so observant every single day of what God's doing in our life. The people we meet, how we respond, things that happen to us, what we're able to do, what we maybe fail to do. And so in the process of God working in our life, he's in the process of building us up and strengthening us and bringing us into intimacy with him. And everything begins to happen in our life when we begin to recognize in every single situation, every circumstance, God is there.
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11: 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I'm Randy Atkinson with The Rock 98.5 local news update. Normandy landings. Landing Operations Associated Airborne Operations. That took place, of course, June 6, 1944. Allied invasion of Normandy in Operation Overlord during the Second World War. Codenamed Operation Neptune, referred to as D-Day. Largest seaborne invasion in history. Operation began the liberation of France and the rest of Western Europe and laid the foundations for the Allied victory on the Western Front. Planning for the operation began in 1943. In the months leading up to the invasion, the Allies conducted a substantial military deception, codenamed Operation Bodyguard, to mislead the Germans as to the date and location of the main Allied landings. The invasion began shortly after midnight, the morning of June 2nd, with extensive aerial and naval bombardment, as well as airborne assault and the landing of 24,000 American, British, and Canadian airborne troops. Tomorrow, June 6th, the Yorkton branch, like hundreds of others, will be hosting a D-Day service and parade. It'll start 6:15, City of Yorkton Cemetery in the Veterans section on this, the 100th anniversary of the Legion. Habitat for Humanity Yorkton is about to descend on its 11th home build in the city. Sod turning ceremony planned for next Thursday, the 11th, to celebrate the next build. And following the speeches and shovels into the ground for pictures, the build pretty much will begin right after that. Recipient has to put in a set number of hours to work, among other things, in order to qualify for the home. Always a big day when Habitat and its host of volunteers get ready to build another home in the city. For over half a century, you can head out to the Parkland Mall. It's the Yorkton Farmers Market. What a staple it has been in there since 1975. Operating in the Parkland Mall since 1995, indoor market offering local residents and visitors, well, not only protection from the elements, but you can get your ag products, baking, prepared food, homemade crafts, and more. Market runs every Thursday and tomorrow, Saturdays, 9:30 in the morning till 1:30. Take advantage of the great opportunity afforded you at the Yorkton Farmers Market. Latest attempt by the New Democrats to oppose the Saskatchewan Party's coal refurbishment plan. has gone down to defeat, and not surprisingly. At a public accounts committee meeting yesterday at the legislature, Saskatoon Silver Spring MLA Hugh Gordon moved a motion requesting that the provincial auditor conduct a special assignment investigation to examine the increase of the cost of the government's coal refurbishment plan. That motion lost by a vote of 4-2, and the vote straight along party lines. SAS Party MLAs on the committee all opposed, NDP in favor. Chair Trent Witherspoon, another NDP MLA, only votes in a tie-breaking situation, so he didn't have to cast a ballot. Time now for the Thorsness Pine Sports Desk. They've been serving the parkland for more than 70 years. Whirlpool, KitchenAid, Maytag from the Appliance Guys, Thorsness Appliance, 14 bets downtown Yorkton. It's a big win for Carolina. Had they have lost in overtime, they'd be going back to Vegas down 2-0. Not a good situation to be in. But Seth Jarvis ended up scoring. Carolina beat Vegas 4-3 in overtime. It was on a power play, too. So with the win, Carolina tied at 1, day off today, then off to Vegas for games 3 and 4. Meantime, Sportsnet's lead play-by-play announcer, Chris Cuthbert, has been named the recipient of the Foster Hewitt Memorial Award. Hockey Hall of Fame and NHL Association presented the honor in recognition of his outstanding career and contributions to hockey broadcasting. Some may not know Cuthbert, Brampton, Ontario, graduated from Queen's University, took his first job in broadcasting in Yorkton in 1979. He was with GX Radio. He was the play-by-play guy for the Yorkton Terriers that year. Then he moved to television, CKOS, in Yorkton. Then he was back out east, and his career just took off after that. 40 years that Chris Cuthbert has been calling sports predominantly hockey. He's certainly worthy recipient of the Foster Hewitt Memorial Award. NBA tonight, Game 2 of the Championship Series. New York Knicks, San Antonio. Knicks up 1-0. Baseball, Toronto, 16 hits in the game. So they beat Atlanta 7-3, but didn't really win it till the ninth. They were up 3-2 and scored 4 in their last at-bat. Toronto winning 1-3 in that series. Regular season CFL started yesterday. Real beauty. Montreal beat Hamilton 30-27 in overtime. Tonight, Winnipeg is at Calgary. Turning to rock weather, a mix of sun and cloud expected today. 30% chance of getting some showers. Could be an afternoon thunderstorm in there, high 24. Partly cloudy tonight, 30% chance of getting some precipitation, your rain. Thunderstorm possible, low 13. Mix of sun and cloud Saturday, again, a chance of an afternoon thunderstorm, high 26. Sunday, cloudy, some rain, high 25. Monday, partly cloudy, high 23. Tuesday, mix of sun and cloud and a high of 24. On the roundup, Kenora, Kamsack, Foam Lake, Roblin, Russell, Regina, Saskatoon, Melville, 12. Esterhazy, Langeberg, 9. Fort Capel, Balcarres, 10. Yorkton, cloudy sky, wind calm, relative humidity, 95%. Current temperature is 12 degrees. The Rock 98.5 local news update. I'm Randy Atkinson.
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16: Welcome to For Life, a program about matters of life because life matters. I'm Virginia Batiste. Thanks for tuning in. My guest today is Laura Lee Martinson. She's the director of Options Pregnancy Center in Regina. And they are in the midst of their baby bottle fundraising campaign, which runs, very appropriately, from Mother's Day Sunday in May to Father's Day Sunday in June, which in this case will be Sunday, June 21st. We'll get into that a little bit more later. Welcome to the program, Laura Lee.
17: Thank you, Virginia. Thank you for asking me. I'm glad to be here.
16: First of all, tell me a bit about yourself and your journey to becoming the director of Pregnancy Options Center. It isn't always what you were doing.
17: No, it isn't, actually. I've had a varied and wide career, which I won't get into all of that. But there were two kind of aspects of my history that specifically brought me to Options. I have quite a bit of my career in the past involved counseling of some form. As well, I studied ministry leadership at the Alberta Bible College in Calgary and have spent times in management and leadership roles within different human services and businesses. And what was interesting, what brought me to the particular situation I'm in with Options Pregnancy Center was my personal story, not necessarily my career story first. I actually was aware of Options Pregnancy Center because it was adjacent to another ministry where I volunteered, which was Pass the Word Bookstore. When I returned to Regina 10 years ago from Calgary, I had been the assistant manager at Blessings Christian Marketplace in Calgary and was very excited to find Pass the Word, the nice little Christian bookstore here in Regina. So quickly volunteered and was in the process of having a fairly significant surgery, and so had to do some recovery and could no longer kind of walk to Pass the Word, but felt I needed to get out and still wanted to minister.
16: Yes.
17: And Options Pregnancy Center had moved from Victoria to its Broad Street location. So I thought, oh, this is nice and close. And of course, I went on their website and thought, you know, what are their volunteer opportunities? And at the time, they were seeking a person to lead a post-abortive counseling group. And that is my story. I'm a woman who has had an abortion and was damaged severely from that procedure. And so I went and wanted to speak to the organization about possibly volunteering, only to discover on my arrival that the executive director had just vacated the position.
16: Oh my goodness.
17: And they were looking for an executive director, of which, of course, between my ministry leadership experience and my practical business experience and my counseling experience, you know, it started to appear that God was calling me to that role. And with what Options has gone through in the last 4 years in my time here, if we get into that at all, you will see very clearly why I was chosen for this particular time. So for me personally, and like all people who serve at Options, whether they're staff or volunteers, we require them to have a unplanned pregnancy story, right, or experience, because we are a group of peer counselors. And right. So for me, my experience was one of a lot of unhealth as a result of this choice. Obviously, there's a lot of spiritual and emotional trauma and consequences to abortion. But what a lot of people don't understand is a lot of women are physically damaged from yes. surgical abortions as well. And unlike a lot of other procedures, you know, when I had my hip replaced, boy, I had to go to a clinic and I had 2 hours of instruction before the surgery and they kind of tell you everything about it. Well, it's not like that with abortions. They don't really tell you what they're going to do. They don't really tell you what's involved. They don't go into the details. They give you a little bit of information about aftercare, but you're kind of told, oh, it's going to be like having a heavy period. Yes. It was not that way for me. I ended up with a damage to the wall of my uterine wall. I developed a bleeding condition, which resulted in months of serious illness and another surgery, which left me unable to carry a pregnancy. When I had the abortion, I was in a clinic where the doctors did not give their real names on my chart, and she was introduced to me under a pseudonym, so there was no way to report her to the College of Surgeons. There was no way to write a bad review about her. None of those things were available to me as a person who suffered from a surgery that had complications. So for me, I had a personal experience from a physical point of view. And then, of course, what's more commonly known is how women suffer emotionally and mentally.
18: Yes. Yes.
17: And spiritually and from spiritually. Abortion, because yes. Just like you have people who experience other trauma or are found themselves in places where they make choices against their own moral code or value system, there's complications emotionally, mentally, physically. So there was all of that as well. There seems to be little to no conversation about it. In Canada, we really, and it's interesting because I had my abortion in BC. I had the recovery surgeries in Alberta, and now I'm in Saskatchewan. And it doesn't seem to matter where you are in Canada. There seems to be very little conversation about the risks of surgery. And now, of course, the abortion pill, which also is starting to show evidence of a lot of adverse effects as well. And, it's interesting that we know our medical system is under stress and pressure, and, no one ever gets as much attention or care or information as they'd like, no matter where you are in the system. But there seems to be almost a deliberate or intentional lack of communication about these procedures and these medications and what they will and will not do. So I really was drawn to the Options Ministry because, Christ is all about truth, right? Amen. And we all yes. are going to make choices in our life that maybe are considered good or bad or otherwise from a moral or a spiritual point of view. But no matter what we choose, we're entitled to know the truth going in to that choice. And if you don't have the truth, it's not really a choice. We like to call our country pro-choice, but if the women making this choice don't know the truth about what could happen, they're not really making a choice. They're being guided into a choice. It's all a lot of semantics and a lot of not talking about the truth of what can come of it. We have had other clients here in the center who have had infertility as a result of an abortion choice and experience. So this is all very real. And as much as people like to pretend it's not. And because of that, I was personally drawn to the mission. Professionally, I was drawn to the mission of Options because we were coming out of COVID. We were in battle with kind of trying to find a good place to have the ministry. We were struggling in a facility with inadequate heat and other issues. We were kind of coming out of COVID with not a lot of programming, not a lot of volunteers. There was a time of rebuilding, plus there was a real need for some practical management of the ministry, which of course my background also lends to, because I have so many years in business and management. So there was really God brought upon me, and I didn't go looking for a full-time position. I had returned to Saskatchewan to spend time with my elderly mother, who passed away 3 months after I took the role at Options. So, it wasn't that I went looking for it. it was definitely a call. And I'm grateful to say that I feel in my tenure and the time I've been here, I have been able to stabilize a lot of things through God's help and the provision and the goodwill of churches and groups of people who have supported the ministry, supported the rebirth, I should say, or regrowth out of COVID. We feel very blessed as well because a lot of ministries did not survive COVID. And so we know God is on our side and God has a mission for us because he's brought us through these trials. And we are rooted in prayer and we're very excited about that because we know that's where the rubber hits the road. So sorry, that's a long answer to your very short question, but that's how I ended up at Options.
16: But how informative. Thank you so much for sharing all that. I think that's really worthwhile. It addresses that whole thing of informed consent.
17: Yes.
16: And that's an issue that many people don't realize is associated with abortion, the procedure and what happens kind of thing. Anyway, one of the things that I really was taken by when I checked your website was the range of things, the range of services you offer. Can you just go through that and tell us something of what your Options Pregnancy offers for services?
17: Well, our number one and most primary service is that we provide honest, accurate, and up-to-date information for women who are experiencing an unplanned pregnancy. So what that means is either through our text app, so people can text us, or they can call us, or just walk into the center, we talk to them and confirm, first of all, their pregnancy for a urine test, through a urine test if they need it. We help calculate the weeks. And then we talk to them and provide accurate information about all their choices so that no matter what, they are choosing with full knowledge and understanding. And it's our goal to do again what Christ did, which was to love people in truth. You know, he never ever pretended anything. He spoke the truth to people and said, now choose, get up and move on with your life and make good decisions. So we don't make decisions for people, but we want to make sure that they're making their decisions out of a full understanding of what's available. So depending on what a woman chooses regarding her pregnancy, we have services and support. So for example, we have our mom and baby program. A lot of women today are nervous. We don't kind of have the same family structure we had maybe when you and I were young, Virginia, know, we had grandmas and aunts and everybody around and, you know, big families. And you kind of, you know, you were 12 years old and you already kind of were involved in helping care for your younger siblings. And there was, you know, families are smaller now. Parents are working. So a lot of these women are growing into adulthood with very little skills regarding infants or children, which for us kind of came second nature. You know, we were babysitting at age 12 or 13 and, you know, all those kinds of things. So women are really nervous to parent because they don't trust themselves. Plus, you know, they don't maybe have the education. They maybe don't have the support of those other women in their life to provide them that information. So we provide a program called Bright Course, which is so exciting. It is a program. We have approximately 300 to 400 videos that are 10 to 20 minutes each in length on various topics, from what to expect in your first trimester, your second trimester, your third trimester, preparing for labor and delivery, preparing for a C-section. What can you expect with baby blues? What's the difference between baby blues and postpartum depression, then how to feed, how to put your baby to sleep, how to do infant care and bathe, and all the way up to how to deal with sibling rivalry and toddler problems and potty training. And we even have, you know, videos on relationships and boundaries, because a lot of women who come to our center are needing support because maybe they don't have a good relationship with the father or a relationship at all. Or maybe the father is someone who can't be involved because of risk reasons. So this video program provides these women, and they can watch them on their cell phone, they can watch them on their tablet or on a laptop. So they're accessible to all the new technology, and every time they watch a video, they earn 25 points, and those points can be used to buy diapers and formula and clothing from our care closet. And since COVID, our care closet now is all new items. And because the girls are earning them through an effort of learning and points, it's nice for them to be able to buy new items, kind of the more stylish and trendy for their babies. We, of course, from the Catholic Women's League in different groups, Fox Valley in particular, they still do make us quilts. So we're grateful for those.
18: Nice.
17: And we have some homemade knitted items. But for the most part, now our care closet is all new items. And so that's the and also with the mom and baby program, as well as the learning program, we have a mom and baby group, which meets once a month. A lot of these moms, especially with today's technology and Gen Z and Gen Y, a lot of these moms are very isolated. You know, so this gives them a chance to come together, to have conversations. We encourage the moms to give each other advice as well. They work with our volunteers. We have a couple of retired nurses who volunteer at the center who provide information and support. And they get to talk and share, and we just had a wonderful event at the end or at the beginning of May, and we had five or six babies crawling around on the carpet, and the babies are getting to know each other, and the moms are getting that support and that fellowship. We are a Christian-based organization, but a lot of our clients aren't Christian. But once they come into the center and enroll in the programs, they know that they will be also being exposed to Christian content. So we also share and talk about issues of faith and emotional, you know, support through faith. So all of those things come to the moms once they enroll in the program, if they want that as well. So that's the mom and baby program, and we're very excited about that. And you know, last year we had 17 moms in the program. So far this year we have 9. So we just are very excited, and all kinds of different stories, Virginia, too. And obviously I can't share client names because of confidentiality. But I'll just give you a couple little stories. We had a woman come to us who had been using a street drug and found out she was pregnant, and her desire to have that child has allowed her to become clean. She has been off drugs. She has reestablished a relationship with her parents, and this pregnancy for her isn't just a chance for the life of the infant, but has proved to be a whole new chance for the mom. You know, so a real exciting story there. We have another client who came to us late in her pregnancy, because even though she has a husband and had support, he was diagnosed with brain cancer and had to have surgery in her 8th month of pregnancy. So needing some emotional support, then of course having the financial restraints of him having to be off work. They are a Christian couple, so we've been able to pray not just for her and the infant, but for his recovery as well. You know, we had another young woman who came into the program, and since she came in, has given her life to Christ and is, you know, actively involved now in kind of some of the spiritual supports that we provide. And if it's okay with you, I'd just like to read a text that she sent to us last week. If you wouldn't mind me doing that, just to share with your listeners. Because we don't really often hear, because we protect our clients' privacy, but because this is a text message, I can just share this with you. She said, "Thank you very much for your great work, support, and care for moms of all kinds of stages in their life. Thank you for reminding us about Jesus Christ and that he loves us. Thank you for being there and praying for me and my kids. Your prayers are heard, and I appreciate every single thing you provide, whether it's a meaningful conversation, reminding me of my worth and value, sharing perspective and personal experiences. A big thank you for giving me hope to believe in myself. And then she added, whenever I get to talk with pregnant women, I always mention your organization and suggest to reach out to you guys because you are wonderful and wise people. So that just gives you a little taste of the mom and baby group clients, kind of what we work, how the program runs. And we're just so grateful to provide support to these women who want a parent, but didn't think they could and were tempted to not have the child because they felt they didn't have the support they would need to be a mom. And so being able to provide that support and giving them that opportunity to have that incredible gift of motherhood and to be a part of watching these kids grow strong and become beautiful, their own beauty.

0: And we disclose in our first conversation. So if a woman comes in with an unplanned pregnancy and she wants to know information, we provide her all the information. We reveal that we're faith-based and we just say that's available to you. Prayer is available to you if you want it. Many of our clients say, no, I'm not interested in that. And we respect it. And we move on to the next question. And this is a ministry where obviously we want the best for these moms and these children, but we have services for all women who have experienced a challenge with an unplanned pregnancy, no matter what they chose. We don't just serve women that we agree with or don't agree with. We are here to love people the way Jesus loves people. And Jesus didn't pick and choose. You know, he was with all people, no matter what sins or bad choices. He came to them and he loved them and he tried to help them heal and he gave them an opportunity to do so. So that's our mission. We don't make these hard choices for the women, but we try to make sure that they have all the facts in choosing what they choose, because they're the ones who are going to be affected by this choice their whole life. And no matter which of the options they choose, abortion, parenting, or adoption, it will affect them their whole life, which is another myth that's out there that somehow if you abort, it's over and done and you don't have to think about it again. Well, that's pretty rare. I mean, that's pretty rare. I mean, I don't know, I can't speak for all women, but for the most part, the Angus Reid poll that came out in 2022 said that 35% of all Canadian women who have an abortion have some kind of trauma, or, you know, from some kind of emotional traumas like anniversary trauma, all the way to fully regret their decision and say it was the wrong thing. So, you know, 35%. Now, some people in the pro-life movement would say, oh, it's higher than that, and it may be. But what we're here to do is not to argue with women who say, you know, they weren't harmed. We're here to serve the women who were, and who need help, and who our medical service right now does not provide. I mean, there was, when I first started at Options, there was one support group for fetal loss in Regina. It ran once a month. I don't know if it's still running, but it's not a common service. And if there was none of these issues, we would not have been in ministry for more than 35 years in Regina. We would not be here if there was not a need. That's just the reality. Indeed. You know, so there obviously is a need.
1: There's a real misunderstanding out there, isn't there, about Options Pregnancy Services, that the other side will say that, you know, you're forcing this, you're giving false information and that kind of thing. What you're saying is you're providing all the facts, all the information, the resources they need, and they make their choice and decision. And you don't turn on them or stop serving them if they choose something that isn't something you agree with.
0: Yes. And I think the reason is because there may come a time, you know, I know there may come a time where we might see a change in the law, right? But we don't have that right now. Right now in Canada, it is the woman's choice. And abortion is available to her. And it's even more available now because of the legalization of the abortion pill. So, you know, we're not interested in breaking the law. You know, we are interested in serving women how we can, where we can, in the woundedness that is created not only from unplanned pregnancies, but the choices that women make in unplanned pregnancies. So our ministry is to the women and their children. And, you know, we're very grateful for the more political arms of the pro-life movement to kind of move into these arenas and make their voices heard. But we are a service arm to women. Obviously, we, as a ministry, have a sanctity of life statement, which is from conception to natural death. So, you know, we personally in the ministry and the people who serve here believe that, but we love people. We love people amidst their difficult choices. And I tell you, these are tough choices. You know, a lot of the women who come to us, you know, people say, well, you know, why is it such a crisis? Why is it called a crisis pregnancy? Well, for a lot of women,

0: women, the pregnancy is the one more thing in their life they think they can't handle. They're right. already dealing with difficult and challenging family situations, physical situations. So, you know, these are real things. These are real struggles, you know. And so, yeah, I think there is a lot of misconception. I think another reason there's a lot of misconception out there is because culture would have you believe these problems aren't real, so therefore the services must have an agenda. So as long as yes. there's no perception of harm, why would we need, you know, if there's no fire, why do we need a fire department, right? Mm-hmm. So as long as, you know, culture covers up or pretends there's no problem, you know, then yeah, we can be perceived as, why are you there? What are you doing? Well, we're here serving the women who need us, period. And like I said, if there was no need, we wouldn't have been here for more than 35 years. So, you know, I guess, evident in that regard. But I think the other thing too is there's the media that would cause misperceptions about pregnancy centers. And not to say there aren't pregnancy centers out there that might not be bad actors, in the sense that, mm-hmm, you know, true. Perhaps there yes. has been a person working in a center who maybe, you know, was acting in a way they should not. I don't know every center and all the staff and all the volunteers, and, you know, I don't know who does what. All I know is what we do, and yes. that's all I can speak to, right?
1: And you are certified under Pregnancy Canada, right?
0: Yes, we're affiliated with Pregnancy Care Canada, which means we have core training for all our yes. all of our client service workers to interact with clients. As well, all of our peer counselors have a criminal record check with the Regina Police Service, and it includes approval to work with vulnerable persons. So, you know, all of the people who work here are vetted in the same way that any other, social service, not government, but any other kind of charitable service who works with vulnerable people are vetted.
1: Right.
0: So, you know, we do our best to equip. And as well, it's these, because of the heaviness of the issues we deal with, we need to fully prepare our workers and our volunteers that they don't have trauma. You know what I mean? So this idea that somehow we're just, you know, wanting to go out and push an agenda or do this or do that. The reality is this is a heavy ministry to work in. You know, we're dealing with pretty serious stuff that can affect our lives too as employees and volunteers. So, you know, we don't take this lightly. This isn't just, you know, come along and you know, try and do this and try and do that. It's serious business. It's literally life and death. So, you know, we are yes. really trying to just provide the love and support and the comfort that's needed, along with good educational information. Another program that we have, so if we can get back to kind of the services we provide, we have a program that we created about called The Myths of Dating, and it's about kind of all the complications and difficulties that come with casual sex. You know, not only how it affects your bonding. So basically, you know, there's neurological studies. The book we used is Hooked, which was a study done by two OBGYNs into the effects of casual sex on our ability to bond and its effects yes. on a long-term partnership. So we talk about that kind of stuff. We talk about the risks of that in terms of STIs.
1: Wow.
0: We provide, as well, we've partnered with Evermore Center in Saskatoon to try and create more information on adoption, more information on how to prepare as parents wanting to adopt is what Evermore Center does. We have a birth mom coaching program for moms who maybe come to us and have decided that they want to place for adoption, and try to demystify, you know, all that's involved in that. There's a lot of because it's regulated by the province, which we don't disagree with. It's important that adoption be handled properly. Yes, but in the same yes. respect, there isn't a ton of information out there as far as what are the steps involved, how do you go about it. So we're seeking to create more information that people would be able to know more about adoption in Saskatchewan and what's available to them, both from the birth mom side and from the adoptive parent side. We also, have through the Evermore Center, they also have programs for adoptees. So we know that, again, any one of the three choices that a woman's going to make here, it's going to affect her life and the lives of other people their whole lifetime. So whether it's the children who are adopted or what have you, there's services through Evermore Center to help people deal with adoption and what comes with that. We do have also are starting this summer a birth mom support group, because we have clients who placed years ago but are still struggling to maybe now interact because they've reconnected with their children, or they're still at hand's length with them but are worried about them. So we're going to try a support group for that, which will run one evening every other month to get started, where people can just come and talk to a peer counselor who plays for adoption as well, and they can just share what's going on and what they're feeling and have healing, have support in what was a difficult choice for them, has caused, their own kind of journey through life,
1: Residual effects.
0: Yeah. So we have the mom and baby program. We have the kind of how are we using sex in our culture and what are the effects on us physically and emotionally through the myths of dating program. We have the partnership with Evermore Center to increase awareness about adoption, and the birth mom counseling if you want to place if you're pregnant, and then also the support group if you have placed. And then of course we have our post-abortive program, which is a pretty big program because so many women are choosing abortion. Right, so we have several post-abortive tools. We have one program called Post-Abortion Trauma, Is It Real? And that's where we talk about the stats, the real numbers, the Angus Reid stuff, the what is the real numbers out there, what is the real trauma, what are the real symptoms, how do you know if you're suffering from them. There's a self-assessment tool in there. It's a short program, it's more or less just an awareness program, and we're hoping to get it live on our website here in the summer so that people can access it from their homes. And then we have also in the post-abortive program, we have a program called Surrendering the Secret. So this is biblical program we offer. So again, not all our services are for just a Christian audience, right? Like our mom and baby program, you don't have to be a Christian to be in that program. You don't have to do any of the Christian material. You can just do the secular material. Our program, Post-abortive Trauma, Is It Real? That is a secular, it's not a biblical program. But for someone who wants to address the spiritual trauma and emotional damage from abortion, we have the program Surrendering the Secret. And that is biblically based. And it's about working through confession, forgiveness, working through our relationship with God. Because for a lot of people think that Christian women don't have abortions, but many Christian women do. And that act against their moral code causes spiritual and emotional damage. Yes. Mm-hmm. And they need a pathway to work through that with God, to work through that with Christ. And this is what that program offers. And also, the other thing this program does is it helps personify your child. Again, we live important. In a society where the abortion, it's tissue, it's blood, it's, but the reality is to grieve properly something or someone, we have to let them be a someone. Amen. And so part of that is about, getting our heads around, this child and actually grieving the child like a child, and not trying to pretend something And so surrendering the secret allows for that. And there's some memorial components that the participants work through, and that allows them to come to an understanding and an acceptance and a new level of relationship with Christ, having worked through that with him and not trying to work through it on our own. And So that's a wonderful program, and that's available.
1: Well, we're going to have to wind this up. That's been great, giving all the information of all the services you have. So they can access information on your website?
0: 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And also, we have moved. 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It does cost money to do what we do, and all our services are free to the clients. So that means we have to fund them from our end only, the donor end only. So we're just so grateful for any support. And I just want to give a shout out real quick to all our wonderful supporting church groups, as well as the Knights of Columbus and different groups who support us regularly. We would not be able to do what we do if Christian groups and churches and Christian donors weren't praying into this ministry. We thank people for prayer. Of course, we got a lot of spiritual warfare in what we do. And if you can't donate, please pray for us. Pray for our mission. Pray for our clients.
1: Give us a couple minute overview of your baby bottle campaign.
0: Okay, well, the baby bottle campaign is our biggest fundraiser. We do it every year between Mother's Day and Father's Day. And we have actual physical little baby bottles that if you go to your church, you might see them in the corner there, and you can sign one out and you take it home and you fill it full of all your loose change. And we have more or less change than we used to. But if you put it on your washing machine for a few days, chances are you'll get some in there. Or if you put it in the cup holder in your car when you go through the drive-through a few times, you might get something in there. Of course, you can put bills and checks in the bottles as well. It doesn't have to be change. But it's a fun way to just have the visual reminder of the campaign for a couple weeks in your home. It can become a talking point or an object lesson, and you return the bottle. Now, maybe you're a person who doesn't have access through your church, or you haven't heard about it. 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And we can take donations anytime, 24/7 through the website. If you're an older person who doesn't have a computer or doesn't like doing that, just call us and we can help you make that transaction with your credit card. So you can just call us at 306-757-1371. And we're happy to help you make that transaction over the computer if you don't have one yourself.
1: Okay, I know that Greg Dubois is in charge of the baby bottle campaign here in Yorkton, and his number is 306-621-7026, and I understand that baby bottles can be picked up at the Salvation Army Church here in Yorkton, 78 South Front Street. So thank you so much, Laura Lee, for sharing. This has been very informative and just a wonderful interview. Thank you for giving your time.
0: Well, thank you so much, Virginia, for inviting me. And it's one thing about our services is they're personal. So for those who listen to this, these are personal stories, which are sometimes uncomfortable to hear. But this is the reality of what we still face. And, you know, I remind people, the world's most famous unplanned pregnancy was our Lord and Savior, Jesus Christ. So we need to remember Amen. That this is a problem. This is not a problem. His wasn't a problem. It was a gift. But this is a dynamic in our society that's been happening forever. You know, Indeed. So we can't just think that modern technology and medicine is going to solve this. This is a human reality, a human relational reality. So we need to be continuing to pray into it and into the lives of these women.
1: Indeed. Thank you so much, Lorelei. This has been For Life, a program about matters of life because life matters. I'm Virginia Batiste. Thanks so much for listening. Have a blessed day.

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4: 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A half century is a long time in a world that moves quickly from one fad to the next. Living in their greatly favored land, Canadians often seem all too ready to forget the great events that let them develop and prosper in freedom. Many even fail to remember that young Canadian men and women played a major role in the greatest seaborne invasion of all time, the Allied assault on Normandy, June 6, 1944, D-Day. In a long, weary struggle that followed in the Normandy countryside, over a brutal 10-week period in stifling heat of a terrible summer, inexperienced soldiers of the 1st Canadian Army fought against a powerful enemy, suffering and inflicting heavy casualties. By the third week in August, when the campaign in Normandy at last came to an end, armies of the Nazi regime had suffered a resounding defeat, one in which Canadian regiments certainly played a major role. Tomorrow is June 6th, D-Day. The Yorkton branch, like hundreds of others, hosting a D-Day service tomorrow, 6:15, form up Yorkton ceremony. They'll make a parade down to the veterans section on this, the 100th anniversary of the Legion. Habitat for Humanity Yorkton is moving into its 11th home build sod turning ceremony next Thursday. Following the speeches and getting the shovels in the ground for pictures, the build pretty much starts right after that. Recipient has to put in a set number of hours to help out, among other things, in order to qualify. Always a big day when Habitat and its host of volunteers get ready for another build in Yorkton. Mooseman Town Council passed their 2026 budget Wednesday. No change to their mill rate. But there is an increase to minimum tax from $750 to $1,000 a year. Increase of $250 a year, or about 68 cents a day. Increase means that more properties will be paying the minimum tax. When the minimum tax was $750, it affected 215 properties. The increase to $1,000 will affect 357 properties. Town will collect $3,754,000 in taxation this year. It's a slight increase from last year. Seeding progress in the province advanced significantly this week, hitting 80%, up from 52%, five-year average 91%. Southwest region, right at that five-year average, 91%. West Central, 90. Southeast is 87% done. Northwest, 86%. Northeast is at 67%. Our East Central region, in and around the Yorkton area, the lowest at 63%. Provincial Water Security Agency announced Wednesday it's planning to open the spillway at the Gardiner Dam for the first time since 2020. Increase the river flow from 260 to 700 cubic meters per second. That'll be the highest in 6 years. Operation in response to recent precipitation in Alberta and increases in flows coming into the lake. Now, as far as they're saying, WSA say it's taking a cautious approach to managing the reservoir. Say no out-of-bank flooding is expected because of the increase. Meantime, the latest attempt by the New Democrats, that is, to oppose the Saskatchewan Party government's coal refurbishment plan, has gone down to defeat. Public accounts meeting on Thursday, Saskatoon Silver Spring MLA Hugh Gordon moved a motion requesting that the provincial auditor conduct a special assignment investigation to examine the increase of the cost of the government's coal refurbishment plan. The motion lost by a vote of 4-2, and the voting strictly along party lines. SAS Party MLAs opposed, NDP in favor. Regina Police Service reminding the public to be vigilant and not share personal or financial information during an unsolicited phone call. The service has received several reports of victims receiving calls from somebody posing as a Stars Lottery employee. In this scenario, the caller says, hey, you've won cash, maybe a new vehicle, but there's a small fee in relation to getting the prize. Always a scam. Caller then directs the victim to local businesses to actually buy gift cards or provide personal banking information over the phone. Rock Sports from yesterday's Stanley Cup Final. It was Seth Jarvis' power play in overtime. Carolina beat Las Vegas 4-3. Series tied at 1. Congratulations to Chris Cuthbert, named the recipient of the 2026 Foster Hewitt Memorial Award. This is in recognition of his outstanding career and contributions to hockey broadcasting. Cuthbert was born in Brampton, Ontario, graduated from Queen's University, accepted his first job in broadcasting in Yorkton. 1979, Daryl Spiele's first year as a rookie for the Terriers, and the play-by-play guy was Chris Cuthbert. He then slid over to Yorkton TV for about 6 months before returning east. Establishing an on-air presence in this city, Cuthbert would then move on to a legendary career spanning more than 4 decades. Congratulations, Chris. NBA Final, Knicks at San Antonio tonight. Knicks up 1-0. Toronto Blue Jays beat Atlanta by a score of 7-3 yesterday. Jays had 16 hits, but really sealed the deal in their last at-bat in the top of the ninth when they scored 4. Game was 3-2 going into that. CFL regular season, Montreal beat Hamilton 30-27 in overtime tonight. Winnipeg at Calgary tomorrow, Edmonton at Ottawa. Riders will play a week tomorrow, June 13th, hosting the BC Lions. With a Rock 98.5 local news update, I'm Randy Atkinson.
5: I'm Ruth Kramer with Mission Network News. 3 years after ethnic violence shook India's Manipur state, clashes have broken out again. One incident last month left 3 church leaders from a primarily Christian people group dead. But Raina Miller with Mission India says kids caught in the unrest are receiving hope. One boy named Gauman was able to catch up academically at a local children's Bible club. Pray for courage for Mission India's club leaders that the gospel will continue to spread, and pray for peace in Manipur state. And on June 29, Indigenous young adults from across North America will gather for 5 days at the Warrior Leadership Summit. Brad Hutchcraft of Hutchcraft Ministries notes a lot has been done in the name of Jesus that wasn't Jesus. This youth conference helps these young people to experience who Jesus really was and to realize they're not alone in their faith. Pray for God's blessing on the biblical teaching and worship they'll experience. You've been listening to Mission Network News, a service of One Way Ministries. I'm Ruth Kramer.
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4: Hey, this morning we're talking with Leon Ottenbright. Of course, that's Close Cuts for Cancer. 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Good morning, Leon.
10: Good morning.
4: You actually have got part of a barbecue. 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In fact, in 3 hours, they'll be cooking.
10: That's right. Yeah, we have a barbecue at Kristen Zubko's Edward Jones office.
4: Okay, where's that? That's on Broadway. Isn't that a little strip mall?
10: Yeah. Right, so yeah. Near the former Robin's Donuts.
4: Ah, there you go.
10: That's where we'll be.
4: Okay.
10: And, we're running from 11 till 1. We have hamburgers, hot dogs, and a drink for a suggested donation of a minimum of about $7.
4: Okay.
10: And after the barbecue is over, Kristen will have cake, and she will be sharing a little spiel and just, I guess, thanking the community for the support over the years. And then after that is done, we are going to have our second head shave of the year. So Greg will be shaving his head for the 29th time since 1998.
4: You'd think after that much shaving the head, it would just stay bald.
10: Well, the top has.
4: Oh, yeah.
10: You have to really be careful about that very top portion now.
4: Now, he's going to get his clip. When's that going to be about?
10: Actually, that should happen, I'm thinking, by 1:30 at the very latest.
4: Okay, good.
10: So kind of basically, as soon as the food is all put away, because you never want to shave a head right next to a barbecue.
4: Never.
10: So we're going to find our spot to set up, and downwind from wherever the food might still be, if there's still food available. And then we'll get that done for
4: okay.
10: him, because, man, does he need a haircut.
4: Yeah, well, he's in store today later. This all coincides. Kristen Zupko, hard to believe she's been in business for 10 years already. 10-year anniversary for her.
10: Wow. Honestly, like, I remember when she started, and she was outdoor knocking and building her business.
4: Yeah.
10: And I went, wow, good for you, girl. But here we are 10 years later.
4: Well, I know that she is the daughter of the Arnolds, Murray Arnold, longtime sales guy GX, mm-hmm. and I'm sure that Murray taught her a few things about how to advance her business. She's done an outstanding job. The proceeds for this to you guys?
10: Yes. Okay. So all proceeds will go to our local cancer initiatives program, and that is aimed to enrich the lives of local cancer patients and
4: yeah.
10: their families.
4: Yeah.
10: So we have we fund the first night stay at the Regina Cancer Patient Lodge. We fund 1 week stays at Ronald McDonald House in Saskatoon. We fund the needs of Camp Circle of Friends, which is a medically supervised camp that is happening at I believe it's Lake Arlington this month. And then we have a brand new initiative where we are going to be setting up and making sure that the refreshment cart at the new chemo unit will always have something for the people that are going there for treatments. And, of course, anything that the Health Foundation is doing that is cancer-related, we're right on board with them.
4: Yeah. What have you seen? How many, for close cuts, how many years now?
10: This is our 29th year, and so this year we're doing things differently. Normally we would be at the mall this Saturday and running an event, but we have found that the numbers have dwindled over the years, and so we've said, like, this year let's try something new and exciting.
4: Okay.
10: So anytime we have a public event, people are invited to join us to shave their heads afterwards.
4: Oh.
10: Or if that doesn't work, they can set up a remote event. And if our schedules allow, we will be there and we will shave the heads. Like, we've had, like, Saltcote School and places anyone that's having an event that wants to tag on a head shave.
4: What's the youngest kid you remember going, I want to shave my head?
10: Trayton Rusin. I believe he was a year and a half.
4: Get out. Wow. Really? So did dad or mom shave their head so he did
10: too?
4: Nope,
10: just him.
4: Wow,
10: just him.
4: Isn't that...
10: He got a little mohawk. It was the cutest thing.
4: Wow, isn't that something, eh? So anybody from a year to 100 has probably been supporting this effort, as they should. Cancer affects all of us in some way, no question about it. And the work you have done, you and Greg and your group, has been absolutely outstanding with everything you've done to help people negotiate that cancer when you're diagnosed with that. And so many people know about that and all the good things that can help to make it a little more comfortable. You guys got to be awfully proud of what's happened here.
10: Well, we really are. But you know what, Randy? We can't take the credit. It's because of the support from our community and how people, you know, unfortunately, it's a double-edged sword because, you know, people come forward because they have a loved one that's been affected by cancer.
4: Right.
10: And, you know, it just kind of keeps going on that way.
4: Right.
10: But honestly, without the support we've received from Yorkton and the area over these past 29 years, we couldn't do what we're doing.
4: You still look like you're 29 years old, for goodness sakes.
10: Oh, you're funny.
4: That's and I thought, living with Greg Ottenbright, she could still look that young. Holy.
10: I'm a resilient woman.
4: Oh, yeah.
10: I'm resilient.
4: You're the one. Hey, Leon Ottenbright, it's always a pleasure. Of course, it's the barbecue. It's on today, starting at 11, 1 o'clock. That's with Kristen Zupko. She's at 84 Broadway, the little strip mall on Broadway there. So you can get yourself a hot dog, a hamburger. It's going to be some open house draws throughout and visits and all that kind of stuff. Going to be a fun day, 11 till 1. Get on down there, have lunch, and support cancer research. Leon Ottenbright, thanks, as always, for spending a few minutes with us.
10: Thanks, guys.
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12: Good afternoon, rockers. My name is Brian Sedley. Hope everyone is having a wonderful afternoon. It's 12:15, 1:15 in Manitoba. Let's look over to our weather. Tonight, partly cloudy, 30% chance of showers early this evening with risk of a thunderstorm. Clearing overnight, wind southeast, 20 kilometers an hour, becoming light this evening and a low of 13. Tomorrow, mixed sun and cloud, 30% chance of showers late in the morning and in the afternoon. Risk of a thunderstorm late in the afternoon, wind becoming southeast, 20 kilometers an hour. Gusting to 40 in the afternoon, high of 26, going to feel like about 28, 29 with the humidex and a low of 15 at night. Sunday, rain, high of 25, low of 16. Monday, clearing, high of 23, low of 11. And Tuesday, mix of sun and cloud, high of 24 and a low of 13. That is your rock weather. Coming up next, we'll have Pilgrim Kiss.

Need to Breathe. The Long Surrender on The Rock 98.5. My name is Brian Sedley. Looking for something to do tomorrow. In regards to sports, well, you can check out the Parkland Expos AAA 18 and under team. They will be playing host to the Moose Jaw Canucks. Moose Jaw Canucks are currently 2 wins, 9 losses on the year, and the Expos are 3 wins and 5 losses on the year. And those games, it's going to be a doubleheader at Jubilee 1 tomorrow at 12 o'clock and 3 o'clock. Coming up next, got a little toozy, brazen every season.

0: on a tailgate after Grace on the Rock 98.5. It's 12:25, 1:25 in Manitoba, and it's time to also look back at today's history with On This Day. In 1952, the first nationally televised event happened where Jersey Joe Walcott defeats Ezzard Charles in 15 rounds for the heavyweight boxing title at Municipal Stadium in Philadelphia, Pennsylvania. It was on the same 1998, The Truman Show is released starring Jim Carrey, Laura Linney, and Ed Harris. On this day in 2022, Bruce Springsteen joins Coldplay for two songs, which were The Land of Hope and Dreams and Dancing in the Dark at MetLife Stadium in New Jersey. On this day in 1968, while running for the U.S. President, Robert F. Kennedy was shot at the Ambassador Hotel in Los Angeles. He died the following day. It was on this day in 1944, more than 1,000 British bombers dropped 5,000 tons of bombs on German gun batteries placed at the Normandy assault area, while 3,000 Allied ships crossed the English Channel in preparation for the invasion of Normandy, D-Day.
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0: Quinn Thorne is every gift on the Rock 98.5. My name is Brian Sedley, and it's now time for the birthdays on the June the 5th. That's today's date. Happy birthday to Mark Wahlberg, 55 years old. He turned today. Actor who has played starring roles in such films as Boogie Nights, The Fighter, Ted, and Daddy's Home. Comedian who is a former member of the American comedy troupe of the Tenderloins and also best known for his TV series Impractical Jokers, Joe Gatto is 50 years old today. Quarterback who was selected third overall in the NFL draft by the New York Jets in 2024. He had a breakout season with the Minnesota Vikings in 2024 and in 2025 was traded to the Seattle Seahawks. Sam Darnold turns 29 years old today. Next up, Mike Fisher turns 46 years old today. He's a Peterborough product. Center who played 17 seasons in the NHL, also drafted by the Ottawa Senators, 44th overall, in the second round of the 1998 NHL entry draft. As well as Bob Probert. He was born June 5th, 1965, but died July 5th, 2010, at the age of 45. This Windsor, Ontario native was a forward in the NHL, who played for the Detroit Red Wings and the Chicago Blackhawks. Early in his career with the Red Wings, he partnered with fellow tough guy Joey Kosur. Together, they were nicknamed the Bruise Brothers and terrorized opposing teams. Happy birthday to everyone out there. And also, if you have a birthday that you want us to mention, get a hold of me, myself, Brian at rock985.ca, or get a hold of us on our Instagram or Facebook page.
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Good afternoon, rockers. My name is Brian Sedley, and the next song that we have coming to you is Who Am I with Casting Crowns, but the band was originally founded by lead vocalist and youth pastor Mark Hull as a local youth worship band at the First Baptist Church in downtown Daytona Beach, Florida. Once again, Who Am I, Casting Crowns, on The Rock 98.5.

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1: Where the walls once stood, Tyler Philip Ratcliffe on The Rock 98.5. Do you remember that old saying, if at first you don't succeed, then try again? All of us have seemed to have heard it one time or another in our life. We can all agree it has been used to inspire us or to never give up and keep trying. Today we want to remind everyone, despite any setbacks you may have, don't give up. Keep going. Even if that means starting over. What is failure? In a nutshell, failure is when a person does not succeed or has not met expectations of a specific situation, goal, or task. Failure means different things to different people, which is why our ideas about failure differ, even though society plays a significant role in what we think should be success. The idea of failure comes from our own personal beliefs. Adults view failure differently than children do, but the end result is always the same. Failure is discouraging. And today is National Start Over Day. On National Start Over Day, it's intended to remind you it's perfectly fine to start over. Today's National Day is about making the decision to accept failure and start over from scratch.
2: My husband and I hit the road a while back. Somewhere along the way, we ended up playing tag with a biker who kept passing us, falling behind, and then passing us again. Once he sidled close and deliberately peered into our vehicle. I caught a glimpse of a huge smile, a lot of black leather, and, to my surprise, a goatee as white as the clouds above us. Then he sped ahead, weaving from side to side like an enthusiastic youngster. A few miles down the highway, we caught him again, stopped by the side of the road, standing near his bike, a soft drink in his hand. He held it like he was toasting the day, the breeze, freedom, everything good in life. He'd removed his helmet, unzipped his jacket, and stood, feet planted wide, leaning back into the wind, a picture of pure joy. When he saw us, he lifted his free hand and waved, his arm completely extended, his smile stretched almost as big and his longish white hair lifted in the breeze. He looked just like Colonel Sanders on the KFC boxes, 7 decades behind him at least, but for this day, young and carefree enough to go and do whatever, whenever, and with whomever. We should take lessons from that fellow, you and I. God gives us all a road to travel in life and a final destination at which to stop. Problem is, most of us are so bent on our destinations, we forget what God intended for us to simply enjoy the road. Sabbath's coming. Pull over. For Simple Words, I'm Kathleen Gibson, also online at kathleengibson.ca.
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Good afternoon. Crystal Disty here with you again, just after 1 o'clock. Let's get our Friday afternoon together started with Matt Maher. But first, Luke Langman, After All. Your music, your station, The Rock 98.5.

Matt Maher, gonna be all right. And now, let's head over and take a look at your word of life. 1 Thessalonians 5, verse 11. Therefore, encourage one another and build each other up, just as in fact you are doing. 1 Thessalonians 5, 11, today's word of life. Coming up, we've got Boha Tribe, right after Daniel Richter, Jesus Be the Center, on The Rock 98.5.

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And now it's time for your rock weather update. Mix of sun and cloud today with 30% chance of showers, risk of a thunderstorm, and a high of 24. Tonight, partly cloudy with 30% chance of showers, risk of a thunderstorm, and a low of 13. Saturday, mix of sun and cloud with 30% chance of late afternoon showers and risk of a thunderstorm, and 26. Sunday, rain and a high of 25. Monday, clearing and 23. Tuesday, mix of sun and cloud and a high of 24 degrees. That's your rock weather update. Coming up, we've got Toby Mac, right after Matt Hammett, Days God Gave. 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

0: Toby Mac with his song, Steal My Show. Hey, I'm Crystal Disty here with you again this afternoon. And today, over on the Facebook page, we're asking if you had an opportunity to sing your favorite song with your favorite artist, what song would you sing? And I just have to say, I am so thrilled with the variety of genres and styles of music that are represented over in the comments section today. I listen to music from so many different styles. As a matter of fact, I don't think that there is a specific genre or style of music that I couldn't find at least one song that I could enjoy. It's the last Raise the Roof Until the Fall. 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
3: Hello, this is Yorkton MLA David Chan. 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

0: That's Christian Stanfill with his song, The Lord Our God. And today we are talking about some of our favorite songs and favorite artists. And over in the comments, Lori said she would want to be able to sing Imagine with John Lennon. Karen would sing with Journey, Don't Stop Believin'. And Nicole said she would want to sing with Bon Jovi, Livin' on a Prayer. And those are all amazing suggestions. And another Bon Jovi song that I would love to be able to sing with him is Always.
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Reagan, water. And here we are at the end of our first hour together on this last day of the week, which means next hour we've got Focus on the Family's Family Minute. But for now, let's get back into the music with Jason Castro, Rise to You.

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That's a new one from Presence Music. Pick up that book. And now for your word of life. 1 Thessalonians 5, verse 11. Therefore, encourage one another and build each other up, just as in fact you are doing. 1 Thessalonians 5, 11. Today's word of life. Coming up right after this, Forrest Frank. But first, Tim and the Glory Boys, Blessed. On the Rock, 98.5.

Forrest Frank with his song, Okay. And now, let's take a look at your rock weather update. Mix of sun and cloud today with 30% chance of showers, risk of a thunderstorm, and a high of 24. Tonight, partly cloudy with 30% chance of showers, risk of a thunderstorm, and a low of 13. Saturday, mix of sun and cloud with 30% chance of late afternoon showers and risk of a thunderstorm, and 26. Sunday, rain and a high of 25. Monday, clearing and 23. Tuesday, mix of sun and cloud and a high of 24 degrees. That's your rock weather update. Coming up, Zaria Zachary. Right after, Need to Breathe, Devil's Been Talking. 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

0: Zaria Zachary with Stay. I'm Crystal Disty, and today over on the Facebook page, we're asking if you had an opportunity to sing your favorite song with your favorite artist, what song would you sing? And back over in the comments, Jerry said she has some very special memories attached to the song Perfect by Ed Sheeran. And Tanya said that she would love to be able to sing pretty much anything by and with Adele or Chris Stapleton, and her ultimate dream would be to play piano for Adele.
1: I think love opens the door for truth.
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1: Right. And so, we need both. But I think that, you know, the ability to serve people is where walls really start to break down. When we moved into our neighborhood, again, more older people there initially when we moved in, and a couple ladies stopped me on the street. I introduced myself. 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
2: So light bulbs.
1: Light bulb changer, yeah. You know, batteries on the smoke detectors. 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And so, but, you know, just a practical way has allowed me to be in people's homes, get to know people, hear their stories, because I'm just tall. You know. So how has God gifted you, and how can you use those practical things to serve people
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0: Naomi Faith, Joy Remains. And today we are talking about some of our favorite songs and artists and who we would love to sing with. And I love that we've got some good classic country representation, like Allie with Tanya Tucker and Without You, What Do I Do With Me? Kathy with some good old Dwight Yoakam, Turn It On, Turn It Up, and Turn Me Loose. And one for me that actually came to mind when I was looking up Allie's Tanya Tucker song was one by Trisha Yearwood, How Do I Live? And I would also love to be able to sing with Winona Judd or the Rankin family.
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That's Natalie Lane, The Long Way. And coming up in just a few minutes, Randy will have your local news and sports update. And a little later, we'll also hear from Kathleen Gibson with Simple Words. 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
1: From The Rock Newsroom, good morning. I'm Randy Atkinson with The Rock 98.5 local news update. Normandy landings. Landing operations, Associated Airborne Operations. That took place, of course, June 6, 1944. Allied invasion of Normandy in Operation Overlord during the Second World War. Codenamed Operation Neptune, referred to as D-Day. Largest seaborne invasion in history. Operation began the liberation of France and the rest of Western Europe and laid the foundations for the Allied victory on the Western Front. Planning for the operation began in 1943. In the months leading up to the invasion, the Allies conducted a substantial military deception, codenamed Operation Bodyguard, to mislead the Germans as to the date and location of the main Allied landings. The invasion began shortly after midnight, the morning of June 2nd, with extensive aerial and naval bombardment, as well as airborne assault and the landing of 24,000 American, British, and Canadian airborne troops. Tomorrow, June 6th, the Yorkton branch, like hundreds of others, will be hosting a D-Day service and parade. It'll start 6:15, City of Yorkton Cemetery in the Veterans section on this, the 100th anniversary of the Legion. Habitat for Humanity Yorkton is about to descend on its 11th home build in the city. Sod turning ceremony planned for next Thursday, the 11th, to celebrate the next build. And following the speeches and shovels into the ground for pictures, the build pretty much will begin right after that. Recipient has to put in a set number of hours to work, among other things, in order to qualify for the home. Always a big day when Habitat and its host of volunteers get ready to build another home in the city. For over half a century, you can head out to the Parkland Mall. It's the Yorkton Farmers Market. What a staple it has been in there since 1975. Operating in the Parkland Mall since 1995, indoor market offering local residents and visitors, well, not only protection from the elements, but you can get your ag products, baking, prepared food, homemade crafts, and more. Market runs every Thursday and tomorrow, Saturdays, 9:30 in the morning till 1:30. Take advantage of the great opportunity afforded you at the Yorkton Farmers Market. Latest attempt by the New Democrats to oppose the Saskatchewan Party's coal refurbishment plan has gone down to defeat, and not surprisingly. At a Public Accounts Committee meeting yesterday at the legislature, Saskatoon Silver Spring MLA Hugh Gordon moved a motion requesting that the provincial auditor conduct a special assignment investigation to examine the increase of the cost of the government's coal refurbishment plan. That motion lost by a vote of 4-2, and the vote straight along party lines. SAS Party MLAs on the committee all opposed, NDP in favor. Chair Trent Witherspoon, another NDP MLA, only votes in a tie-breaking situation, so he didn't have to cast a ballot. Time now for the Thorsness Pine Sports Desk. They've been serving the Parkland for more than 70 years. Whirlpool, KitchenAid, Maytag, from the appliance guys, Thorsness Appliance, 14 bets, downtown Yorkton. It was a big win for Carolina. Had they have lost in overtime, they'd be going back to Vegas down 2-0. Not a good situation to be in. But Seth Jarvis ended up scoring. Carolina beat Vegas 4-3 in overtime. It was on a power play, too. So with the win, Carolina tied at 1, day off today, then off to Vegas for games 3 and 4. Meantime, Sportsnet's lead play-by-play announcer, Chris Cuthbert, has been named the recipient of the Foster Hewitt Memorial Award. Hockey Hall of Fame and NHL Association presented the honor in recognition of his outstanding career and contributions to hockey broadcasting. Some may not know Cuthbert, Brampton, Ontario, graduated from Queen's University, took his first job in broadcasting in Yorkton in 1979. He was with GX Radio. He was the play-by-play guy for the Yorkton Terriers that year. Then he moved to television, CKOS, in Yorkton. Then he was back out east, and his career just took off after that. 40 years that Chris Cuthbert has been calling sports predominantly hockey. He's certainly well worthy recipient of the Foster Hewitt Memorial Award. NBA tonight, Game 2 of the Championship Series, New York Knicks, San Antonio, Knicks up 1-0. Baseball, Toronto, 16 hits in the game. So they beat Atlanta 7-3, but didn't really win it till the ninth. They were up 3-2 and scored 4 in their last at-bat, Toronto winning 1-3 in that series. Regular season CFL started yesterday. Real beauty, Montreal beat Hamilton 30-27 in overtime. Tonight, Winnipeg is at Calgary. Turning to rock weather, mix of sun and cloud expected today. 30% chance of getting some showers. Could be an afternoon thunderstorm in there, high 24. Partly cloudy tonight, 30% chance of getting some precipitation, your rain. Thunderstorm possible, low 13. Mix of sun and cloud Saturday, again, a chance of an afternoon thunderstorm, high 26. Sunday, cloudy, some rain, high 25. Monday, partly cloudy, high 23. Tuesday, mix of sun and cloud and a high of 24. On the roundup, Kenora, Camsack, Foam Lake, Roblin, Russell, Regina, Saskatoon, Melville, 12. Esterhazy, Langeberg, 9. Fort Capel, Balcarres, 10. Yorkton, cloudy sky, wind calm, relative humidity, 95%. Current temperature is 12 degrees. 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I'm Randy Atkinson.
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1: Just after 3 o'clock, I'm Crystal Disty. Let's get this hour started with Tyler Phillip Ratcliffe, right after Mandiza, Overcomer. 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

Tyler Philip Ratcliffe with his song, When I Saw the Light. And now, let's take a look at your word of life. 1 Thessalonians 5, verse 11. Therefore, encourage one another and build each other up, just as in fact you are doing. 1 Thessalonians 5, 11. Today's word of life. Coming up, we've got Megan Woods. Right after, Luke Langman, All But Home. On The Rock, 98.5.

Megan Woods with Heaven Down Here. And now for your rock weather update. Tonight, partly cloudy with 30% chance of showers, risk of a thunderstorm, and a low of 13. Saturday, mix of sun and cloud with 30% chance of late afternoon showers and risk of a thunderstorm, and 26. Sunday, rain and a high of 25. Monday, clearing and 23. Tuesday, mix of sun and cloud and a high of 24 degrees. That's your rock weather update. Coming up right after this, Unspoken, but first, Audio Adrenaline, Believer, on The Rock 98.5, making a difference. I wanna

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0: That's Unspoken with their song Walk With Me. Hey, I'm Crystal Disty, and today over on the Facebook page, we're asking if you had an opportunity to sing your favorite song with your favorite artist, what song would you sing? And I love that Janelle is thinking local, and she said she would love to be able to sing Echo with Collect Assembly. A couple of my favorite songs by them as well include Relentlessly and Back to Life. My husband loves Holy Wedding Day, and my daughter is an absolute super fan and loves absolutely everything, and that's really hard to argue with.
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0: That's Emerson Day, No Smoke. And today we are talking about some of our favorite songs and artists. And that was the perfect song to introduce one of mine. I absolutely love Emerson Day. I love her heavier style. And I especially love this song, No Smoke, and then also Devil Get Behind Me. And over in the comments, Delta Dawn mentioned Praise with Brandon Lake, Chris Brown, Chandler Moore, and Elevation Worship. Or I Left It in the River with Jamie McDonald. And another artist or group that I would love to be able to sing with is Casting Crowns. Again, I love almost everything that they have ever put out.
1: Remember that news story about the jet that had just taken off when a warning light came on? The front landing gear wouldn't retract, and in the process of trying, had become askew, 90 degrees off. Since landing gear wheels aren't meant to contact the tarmac sideways, the pilot turned back. Someone called the media, who attacked the story like Rottweilers. Armchair experts and journalists theorized the story's end. "I'm just speculating," said one, "that the landing gear will break off and the nose will dive into the pavement." For 3 hours, the plane circled, burning fuel. 146 passengers watched that coverage on the back of the seat televisions and suddenly had reason to pray and ponder life's most important questions. 3 hours to decide if anything they'd lived for mattered, to examine the depths of their belief, or lack thereof, in God and personal accountability for sin. Some cried, others laughed uproariously. Likely a few bargained with God. Maybe some made foxhole conversions. Keeping the front end in the air, like a dog doing a dance for as long as he could, the pilot landed that jet softly. At touchdown, the front tires skidded, smoked, and eventually burst in a wide shower of sparks that raced momentarily along the belly of that plane and then extinguished themselves. And the passengers got a second chance at life. You and I may not get that. We could have a moment. Wouldn't it be best to prepare for eternity well ahead of time? For Simple Words, I'm Kathleen Gibson, also online at kathleengibson.ca.
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Cochran & Co. with their song, What Grace Can Do. And coming up at the top of the hour, Randy Atkinson will have your local news and sports update. And a little later, we'll also have Moments That Motivate. And of course, we'll be sure to bring you more great Christian music, just like this one from Royal Taylor, Remain. 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
1: 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Normandy landings. Landing Operations Associated Airborne Operations. That took place, of course, June 6, 1944. Allied invasion of Normandy in Operation Overlord during the Second World War. Codenamed Operation Neptune, referred to as D-Day. Largest seaborne invasion in history. Operation began the liberation of France and the rest of Western Europe and laid the foundations for the Allied victory on the Western Front. Planning for the operation began in 1943. In the months leading up to the invasion, the Allies conducted a substantial military deception, codenamed Operation Bodyguard, to mislead the Germans as to the date and location of the main Allied landings. The invasion began shortly after midnight, the morning of June 2nd, with extensive aerial and naval bombardment, as well as airborne assault and the landing of 24,000 American, British, and Canadian airborne troops. Tomorrow, June 6th, the Yorkton branch, like hundreds of others, will be hosting a D-Day service and parade. It'll start 6:15, City of Yorkton Cemetery in the Veterans section on this, the 100th anniversary of the Legion. Habitat for Humanity Yorkton is about to descend on its 11th home build in the city. Sod turning ceremony planned for next Thursday, the 11th, to celebrate the next build. And following the speeches and shovels into the ground for pictures, the build pretty much will begin right after that. Recipient has to put in a set number of hours to work, among other things, in order to qualify for the home. Always a big day when Habitat and its host of volunteers get ready to build another home in the city. For over half a century, you can head out to the Parkland Mall. It's the Yorkton Farmers Market. What a staple it has been in there since 1975. Operating in the Parkland Mall since 1995, indoor market offering local residents and visitors, well, not only protection from the elements, but you can get your ag products, baking, prepared food, homemade crafts, and more. Market runs every Thursday and tomorrow, Saturdays, 9:30 in the morning till 1:30. Take advantage of the great opportunity afforded you at the Yorkton Farmers Market. Latest attempt by the New Democrats to oppose the Saskatchewan Party's coal refurbishment plan has gone down to defeat, and not surprisingly. At a Public Accounts Committee meeting yesterday at the legislature, Saskatoon Silver Spring MLA Hugh Gordon moved a motion requesting that the provincial auditor conduct a special assignment investigation to examine the increase of the cost of the government's coal refurbishment plan. That motion lost by a vote of 4-2, and the vote straight along party lines. SAS Party MLAs on the committee all opposed, NDP in favor. Chair Trent Witherspoon, another NDP MLA, only votes in a tie-breaking situation, so he didn't have to cast a ballot. Time now for the Thorsness Pine Sports Desk. They've been serving the Parkland for more than 70 years. Whirlpool, KitchenAid, Maytag from the Appliance Guys, Thorsness Appliance, 14 bets downtown Yorkton. It is a big win for Carolina. Had they have lost in overtime, they'd be going back to Vegas down 2-0. Not a good situation to be in. But Seth Jarvis ended up scoring. Carolina beat Vegas 4-3 in overtime. It was on a power play, too. So with the win, Carolina tied at 1, day off today, then off to Vegas for games 3 and 4. Meantime, Sportsnet's lead play-by-play announcer, Chris Cuthbert, has been named the recipient of the Foster Hewitt Memorial Award. Hockey Hall of Fame and NHL Association presented the honor in recognition of his outstanding career and contributions to hockey broadcasting. Some may not know Cuthbert, Brampton, Ontario, graduated from Queen's University, took his first job in broadcasting in Yorkton in 1979. He was with GX Radio. He was the play-by-play guy for the Yorkton Terriers that year. Then he moved to television, CKOS, in Yorkton. Then he was back out east, and his career just took off after that. 40 years that Chris Cuthbert has been calling sports predominantly hockey. He's certainly well worthy recipient of the Foster Hewitt Memorial Award. NBA tonight, Game 2 of the Championship Series, New York Knicks, San Antonio, Knicks up 1-0. Baseball, Toronto, 16 hits in the game. So they beat Atlanta 7-3, but didn't really win it till the ninth. They were up 3-2 and scored 4 in their last at-bat, Toronto winning 1-3 in that series. Regular season CFL started yesterday. Real beauty, Montreal beat Hamilton 30-27 in overtime. Tonight, Winnipeg is at Calgary. Turning to rock weather, a mix of sun and cloud expected today. 30% chance of getting some showers. Could be an afternoon thunderstorm in there, high 24. Partly cloudy tonight, 30% chance of getting some precipitation, your rain. Thunderstorm possible, low 13. Mix of sun and cloud Saturday, again, a chance of an afternoon thunderstorm, high 26. Sunday, cloudy, some rain, high 25. Monday, partly cloudy, high 23. Tuesday, mix of sun and cloud and a high of 24. On the roundup, Kenora, Kamsack, Foam Lake, Roblin, Russell, Regina, Saskatoon, Melville, 12. Esterhazy, Langeberg, 9. Fort Capel, Balcarres, 10. Yorkton, cloudy sky, wind calm, relative humidity, 95%. Current temperature is 12 degrees. 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I'm Randy Atkinson.
2: 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The Central Prairie Development Alliance is a group of towns, cities, rural municipalities, and First Nations communities working together to build a stronger, connected future for our communities across East Central Saskatchewan. The next meeting of this committee will be held Wednesday, June 10th at Côté First Nation. Councillors Reeves, mayors, and chiefs are invited to attend and learn more about the Alliance and its plans for the future. 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

Lindy with their newest song, Priority. And now it's time for your word of life. 1 Thessalonians 5, verse 11. Therefore, encourage one another and build each other up, just as in fact you are doing. 1 Thessalonians 5, 11, today's word of life. Coming up, Kay Anthony, right after Grace, praying on a tailgate. On the Rock, 98.5.

It's Afternoons with Crystal Disty. Just a regular mama begging her kids for just a little less drama. 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

That's Kay Anthony with his song, Grateful. And now, let's head over and take a look at your rock weather update. Tonight, partly cloudy with 30% chance of showers, risk of a thunderstorm, and a low of 13. Saturday, mix of sun and cloud with 30% chance of late afternoon showers and risk of a thunderstorm and 26. Sunday, rain and a high of 25. Monday, clearing and 23. Tuesday, mix of sun and cloud and a high of 24 degrees. That's your rock weather update.

All sons and daughters, oh, how I need you. I'm Crystal Disty, and today over on the Facebook page, we're asking if you had an opportunity to sing your favorite song with your favorite artist, what song would you sing? And as I've mentioned, I have quite wide and varied taste in music, and one style that I really love is bluegrass. And one of my favorites over the last several years has been Ain't No Grave with Bethel Music and Molly Skaggs. But I also love most of the songs from the soundtrack to Oh Brother, Where Art Thou?

0: so I make frequent trips to the county dump. Now, the saying goes, one man's trash is another man's treasure. But in light of my many trips to the dump over the years, I think the saying should be, one man's trash smells just as bad as another man's trash. Well, this past fall, I took a couple of bags of garbage to the dump. And when I opened the door of my truck, the smell outside was worse than usual. Containers were full of rusty objects and broken appliances, and the landscape was dusty and dismal. There were literally a few buzzards circling overhead. As I looked around, I spotted some yellow wildflowers that were absolutely gorgeous. The sun magically shined down on them, and they were thriving. I walked over to where they were and started taking some pictures. I'm sure the landfill workers thought I was weird, but they're not the first to think that. As I stood in the middle of a world of black garbage bags, surrounded by a mountain of rust and a cloud of dust, yellow wildflowers were blooming. You know, life can be hard, but even in the difficult moments, we can have a choice about where we place our focus. Sometimes dismal can turn to divine when we choose to see the good.
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3: Hello, this is Yorkton MLA David Chan. Serving the people of Yorkton is an honor, and I'm truly grateful for the opportunity God has given me to represent the city in the Legislative Assembly. I'm looking forward to what the future holds for Yorkton in our pursuit of a strong, safe, and secure Saskatchewan. The constituency office is located at 9 Fifth Avenue North, just off of Broadway Street. My staff and I welcome you to pop by our office anytime or check out my website, www.yorktonmla.ca, and be sure to follow me on Facebook and Instagram to keep up with where I'm at and the exciting things happening in our area.

0: New World Sun with their song Standing on the Rock. And today we have been talking about our favorite songs and our favorite artists. And this is probably a question that you get asked a lot. I know it's one that especially my daughter likes to ask about, what's your favorite book? What's your favorite song? What's your favorite movie? And for me, I tell her I can't answer that question because to me, it's kind of like trying to pick my favorite child. I have such varied tastes and such passionate love for the things that I do enjoy, that I find it impossible to narrow it down to just one, even just one genre.
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consumed by fire with higher places. 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
1: From The Rock Newsroom, I'm Randy Atkinson with a Rock 98.5 local news update. A half century is a long time in a world that moves quickly from one fad to the next. Living in their greatly favored land, Canadians often seem all too ready to forget the great events that let them develop and prosper in freedom. Many even fail to remember that young Canadian men and women played a major role in the greatest seaborne invasion of all time, the Allied assault on Normandy, June 6, 1944, D-Day. The long, weary struggle that followed in the Normandy countryside. Over a brutal 10-week period in stifling heat of a terrible summer, inexperienced soldiers of the 1st Canadian Army fought against a powerful enemy, suffering and inflicting heavy casualties. By the 3rd week in August, when the campaign in Normandy at last came to an end, armies of the Nazi regime had suffered a resounding defeat, one in which Canadian regiments certainly played a major role. Tomorrow is June 6th, D-Day. The Yorkton branch, like hundreds of others, hosting a D-Day service tomorrow, 6:15, form up Yorkton ceremony. They'll make a parade down to the veterans section on this, the 100th anniversary of the Legion. Habitat for Humanity Yorkton is moving into its 11th home build sod turning ceremony next Thursday. Following the speeches and getting the shovels in the ground for pictures, the build pretty much starts right after that. Recipient has to put in a set number of hours to help out, among other things, in order to qualify. Always a big day when Habitat and its host of volunteers get ready for another build in Yorkton. Mooseman Town Council passed their 2026 budget Wednesday. No change to their mill rate. But there is an increase to minimum tax from $750 to $1,000 a year. Increase of $250 a year, or about 68 cents a day. Increase means that more properties will be paying the minimum tax. When the minimum tax was $750, it affected 215 properties. The increase to $1,000 will affect 357 properties. Town will collect $3,754,000 in taxation this year. It's a slight increase from last year. Seeding progress in the province advanced significantly this week, hitting 80%, up from 52%, five-year average 91%. Southwest region, right at that five-year average, 91%. West Central, 90. Southeast is 87% done. Northwest, 86%. Northeast is at 67%. Our East Central region, in and around the Yorkton area, the lowest at 63%. Provincial Water Security Agency announced Wednesday it's planning to open the spillway at the Gardiner Dam for the first time since 2020. Increase the river flow from 260 to 700 cubic meters per second. That'll be the highest in 6 years. Operation in response to recent precipitation in Alberta and increases in flows coming into the lake. Now, as far as they're saying, WSA say it's taking a cautious approach to managing the reservoir. Say no out-of-bank flooding is expected because of the increase. Meantime, the latest attempt by the New Democrats, that is, to oppose the Saskatchewan Party government's coal refurbishment plan, has gone down to defeat. Public accounts meeting on Thursday, Saskatoon Silver Spring MLA Hugh Gordon moved a motion requesting that the provincial auditor conduct a special assignment investigation to examine the increase of the cost of the government's coal refurbishment plan. The motion lost by a vote of 4-2, and the voting strictly along party lines. SAS party MLAs opposed, NDP in favor. Regina Police Service reminding the public to be vigilant and not share personal or financial information during an unsolicited phone call. The service has received several reports of victims receiving calls from somebody posing as a Stars Lottery employee. In this scenario, the caller says, hey, you've won cash, maybe a new vehicle, but There's a small fee in relation to getting the prize. Always a scam. Caller then directs the victim to local businesses to actually buy gift cards or provide personal banking information over the phone. Rock Sports from yesterday's Stanley Cup Final. It was Seth Jarvis' power play in overtime. Carolina beat Las Vegas 4-3. Series tied at 1. Congratulations to Chris Cuthbert, named the recipient of the 2026 Foster Hewitt Memorial Award. This is in recognition of his outstanding career and contributions to hockey broadcasting. Cuthbert was born in Brampton, Ontario, graduated from Queen's University, accepted his first job in broadcasting in Yorkton. 1979, Daryl Spiele's first year as a rookie for the Terriers, and the play-by-play guy was Chris Cuthbert. He then slid over to Yorkton TV for about 6 months before returning east. Establishing an on-air presence in this city, Cuthbert would then move on to a legendary career spanning more than 4 decades. Congratulations, Chris. NBA Final, Knicks at San Antonio tonight. Knicks up 1-0. Toronto Blue Jays beat Atlanta by a score of 7-3 yesterday. Jays had 16 hits, but really sealed the deal in their last at-bat in the top of the ninth when they scored 4. Game was 3-2 going into that. CFL regular season, Montreal beat Hamilton 30-27 in overtime tonight. Winnipeg at Calgary tomorrow, Edmonton at Ottawa. Riders will play a week tomorrow, June 13th, hosting the BC Lions. With a Rock 98.5 local news update, I'm Randy Atkinson.
2: LC9 would remove the long-standing good faith defense from Canada's hate propaganda laws and could expose individuals to criminal prosecution for expressing sincerely held religious beliefs. Canadians from every faith, tradition, and belief have come together in an extraordinary demonstration of civic engagement. Over 300,000 phone calls and letters have been sent, and organizations representing over 1 million Canadians signed a declaration calling on the Senate to restore the good faith defense. This coalition extends far beyond any single faith community. I was contacted by an individual who, as an atheist, valued hearing my view that all people place their faith somewhere, whether in God, in principles, or in ideas. And protecting sincere belief is a matter of freedom for everyone. Conservative Senator Yonah Martin listened and introduced an amendment to restore the good faith defense. It was defeated by a single vote. That narrow margin demonstrates how important the C9 debate remains, and Canadians will continue to demand this government respect their freedoms of expression, conscience, and religion. I'm Kathy Wagenthal, your Member of Parliament for Yorkton Melville.
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4: Some say Drew is always hiding in his basement. That's not true. He's usually at one of his 6 Saskatchewan stores, studying up on how he can help you get a better sleep. Modern Mattress. Follow them on Facebook.
1: Hey, this morning we're talking with Leon Ottenbright. Of course, that's Close Cuts for Cancer. Just had a big thing, got more going on. Good morning, Leon.
5: Good morning.
1: You actually have got part of a barbecue. It's going on today. In fact, in 3 hours, they'll be cooking.
5: That's right. Yeah, we have a barbecue at Kristen Zubko's Edward Jones office.
1: Okay, where's that? That's on Broadway. Near isn't that little strip mall?
5: Yeah. Right, so yeah. Near the former Robin's Donuts.
1: Ah, there you go.
5: That's where we'll be.
1: Okay.
5: And, we're running from 11 till 1. We have hamburgers, hot dogs, and a drink for a suggested donation of a minimum of about $7.
1: Okay.
5: And after the barbecue is over, Kristen will have cake, and she will be sharing a little spiel and just, I guess, thanking the community for the support over the years. And then after that is done, we are going to have our second head shave of the year. So Greg will be shaving his head for the 29th time since 1998.
1: You'd think after that much shaving the head, it would just stay bald.
5: Well, the top has.
1: Oh, yeah.
5: You have to really be careful about that very top portion now.
1: Now, he's going to get his clip. When's that going to be about?
5: Actually, that should happen, I'm thinking, by 1:30 at the very latest.
1: Okay, good.
5: So kind of basically as soon as the food is all put away, because you never want to shave a head right next to a barbecue.
1: Never.
5: So we're going to find our spot to set up, and downwind from wherever the food might still be, if there's still food available. and then we'll get that done for
1: okay.
5: him. Because, man, does he need a haircut.
1: Yeah, well, he's in store today later. This all coincides. Kristen Zupko, hard to believe she's been in business for 10 years already. 10-year anniversary for her.
5: Wow. Honestly, like, I remember when she started and she was outdoor knocking and building her business.
1: Yeah.
5: And I went, wow, good for you, girl. But here we are 10 years later.
1: Well, I know that she is the daughter of the Arnolds, Murray Arnold, longtime sales guy at GX. Mm-hmm. And I'm sure that Murray taught her a few things about how to advance her business. She's done an outstanding job. The proceeds for this to you guys?
5: Yes. So all proceeds will go to our local cancer initiatives program, and that is aimed to enrich the lives of local cancer patients and their families.
1: Yeah.
5: So we have we fund the first night stay at the Regina Cancer Patient Lodge. We fund 1 week stays at Ronald McDonald House in Saskatoon. We fund the needs of Camp Circle of Friends, which is a medically supervised camp that is happening at I believe it's Lake Arlington this month. And then we have a brand new initiative where we are going to be setting up and making sure that the refreshment cart at the new chemo unit will always have something for the people that are going there for treatments. And, of course, anything that the Health Foundation is doing that is cancer-related, we're right on board with them.
1: Yeah. What have you seen? How many, for close cuts, how many years now?
5: This is our 29th year, and so this year we're doing things differently. Normally we would be at the mall this Saturday and running an event, but we have found that the numbers have dwindled over the years, and so we've said, like, this year, let's try something new and exciting. Okay. So anytime we have a public event, people are invited to join us to shave their heads afterwards.
1: Oh.
5: Or if that doesn't work, they can set up a remote event. And if our schedules allow, we will be there and we will shave the heads. Like, we've had, like, Saltcoat School and places anyone that's having an event that wants to tag on a head shave.
1: What's the youngest kid you remember going, I want to shave my head?
5: Trayton Rusin. I believe he was a year and a half.
1: Get out. Wow. Really? So your dad or mom shaved their head, so he did
5: too?
1: Nope,
5: just him.
1: Wow.
5: Just him.
1: Isn't
5: he got a little mohawk. It was the cutest thing.
1: Wow, isn't that something, eh? So anybody from a year to 100 has probably been supporting this effort, as they should. Cancer affects all of us in some way, no question about it. And the work you have done, you and Greg and your group, has been absolutely outstanding with everything you've done to help people negotiate that cancer when you're diagnosed with that. And so many people know about that and all the good things that can help to make it a little more comfortable. You guys got to be awfully proud of what's happened here.
5: Well, we really are. But you know what, Randy? We can't take the credit. It's because of the support from our community and how people, you know, unfortunately, it's a double-edged sword because, you know, people come forward because they have a loved one that's been affected by cancer.
1: Right.
5: And, you know, it just kind of keeps going on that way.
1: Right.
5: But honestly, without the support we've received from Yorkton and the area over these past 29 years, we couldn't do what we're doing.
1: You still look like you're 29 years old, for goodness sakes.
5: Oh, you're funny.
1: That's and I thought, living with Greg Ottenbright, she could still look that young. Holy.
5: I'm a resilient woman.
1: Oh, yeah.
5: I'm resilient.
1: You're the one. You're the one. Hey, Leon Ottenbright, it's always a pleasure. Of course, it's the barbecue. It's on today, starting at 11, 1 o'clock. That's with Kristen Zupko. She's at 84 Broadway, the little strip mall on Broadway there. So you can get yourself a hot dog, a hamburger. It's going to be some open house draws throughout and visits and all that kind of stuff. Going to be a fun day, 11 till 1. Get on down there, have lunch, and support cancer research. Leon Ottenbright, thanks, as always, for spending a few minutes with us.
5: Thanks, guys.
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4: It's time once again for your 5 o'clock flashback, and today we have Tree 63 with their song, The Answer to the Question. This was a title track of their 2004 album. This was their third album and was originally released with 10 tracks,
6: with a later expanded edition containing another 5. Today's song speaks of how God truly is the answer to all that is broken in our lives and world. I love the beginning of the second verse with its powerful words. How can I not cry, watching as the world dies without a prayer? Talk about putting things in perspective.

0: That was Tree63 with their song, The Answer to the Question from 2004.
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Sterling John, even if. And now let's head over for one last look at your word of life. 1 Thessalonians 5, verse 11. Therefore, encourage one another and build each other up, just as in fact you are doing. 1 Thessalonians 5, 11, today's word of life. Up next, need to breathe, the long surrender. 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

0: That's Need to Breathe, The Long Surrender. And now, let's head over for a final look at your rock weather update. Tonight, partly cloudy with 30% chance of showers, risk of a thunderstorm, and a low of 13. Saturday, mix of sun and cloud with 30% chance of late afternoon showers and risk of a thunderstorm, and 26. Sunday, rain and a high of 25. Monday, clearing and 23. Tuesday, mix of sun and cloud and a high of 24 degrees. That's your rock weather update. 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
2: Hey, this morning we're talking with Mike Anderson. He is the chair of the Springside Resource Center. Good morning, Mike.
3: Good morning, Randy.
2: Hey, first of all, explain to me the Resource Center. What are you guys doing out there?
3: Sure. So the Resource Center in Springside exists to offer a safe environment that fosters individual growth in a thriving community throughout Springside and area. And so what we do is, whether it's for kids, for teens, for young adults, all the way through seniors, we're offering different programs and events that bring our community together and also equip people. So we have a lot of workshops for kids. Right now we're doing like a tinkering workshop, so they're learning, kind of taking apart old toys, building things, seeing how stuff works. We've done drama workshops, and then we have regular programs like drop-in for elementary school and middle school age kids, and youth nights, and things for preschool little ones and parents together. And so just a host of different things that we're trying to come together as a community and really facilitate people to be able to learn something, to grow individually, but also to grow together.
2: Yeah, boy, that's great. It covers the wide range of age and everything else. Boy, good for you guys. That sounds like a real busy place. Couple things on that. My dad always told me when I was young, he goes, that doesn't work. Let's take it apart and find out why.
3: Yeah,
2: kind of like the kids are. They are excited by that, aren't they, when kids get to take things apart and see how they work?
3: Yeah, they did their first one just the other week, and we took some old toys that either don't work anymore or just, you know, extremely old.
2: Yeah.
3: And yeah, they were just taking them apart and seeing, hey, you know, what's inside here?
2: Boy, that could just bode for them well in their life when they go, gee, I got a house and I think I can fix that plumbing because what I learned at the Springside Resource Center.
3: Yeah.
2: Yeah, there you go.
3: Not specific, but yeah
2: exactly. I hear you. Hear you, buddy. Good for you guys. Hey, you got a big thing coming up. Of course, it's the Springside Street Fair. I said with the Resource Center fundraiser. No, not necessarily. Mike, you're saying that this is just a thanks. We want to invite everybody out and their families and friends and everybody to have a great day. Explain what's going on tomorrow.
3: Sure, yeah. So from 11 to 5, in Springside, so the Resource Center is right on Railway Avenue at 211, and we've got kind of the streets closed there. And so it's free entry. We will have events and activities and all of that stuff going from 11 a.m. to 5 p.m. And so there's inflatable bouncers and slides, an obstacle course, and a climbing wall for those that are younger or are a little bit more physically fit. And then we'll also have a climbing wall right by it for everybody. They can enjoy a petting zoo that's coming out. And then we also, from last year, we have the reptile exhibit back again. And so they'll be throughout the day in the Resource Center building, but then a specific show at 1 p.m. that they go through a number of really cool things.
2: The reptile show.
3: Yeah.
2: I'm not big on reptiles. Lots of people are. They like holding them and grabbing them and doing everything else, right?
3: Yeah, it was quite something to see the kids last year kind of checking all of that stuff out. I thought the tortoises were pretty cool, though. So.
2: I bet they were. James Betts going to supply a little entertainment, too. Kick up your heels, what, about 2 in the afternoon, maybe?
3: Yeah, he's going to do live music at 2, and so we're looking forward to having him there for that. It's going to be awesome.
2: You got an outdoor market. You got a car show.
3: Yes.
2: You got a canteen. Yeah. You got food, barbecue, lunch. On and on this goes. It's a big day, Mike.
3: It is, yeah. It's been a lot of hours put in by some of our awesome board members and volunteers here in Springside, and so it can't be done without them. But, yeah, outdoor market of vendors, so there's baking, crafts, jewelry, wellness stuff, food, and more. There'll be the car show, so we've got a number of classic cars and different trucks to check out. And then our fire department, and we'll have their trucks out as well for little ones to kind of explore and see what that's all about.
2: Oh, kids like going on a fire truck, no doubt. This is going to be a big day, everybody. Hopefully you can get out. Springside, not that far away, going to be a fun day indeed. That's tomorrow. And, of course, it is the Springside Street Fair, third annual. Mike, thanks for taking a few minutes to talk to us about it. Have a great day tomorrow.
3: All right. Thank you so much, Randy. Appreciate it.
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That's Casting Crowns with their song, All You Ever Wanted. Well, that's all the time I have with you today and for the week. Thank you so much for sharing your afternoons with me. I'll be back here with you again on Monday at 1 o'clock. Until then, enjoy your weekend and stay safe.

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